just want to let you know that I'd follow you to the end of the world just to show you that I care. And I want you to know that

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My God will stand by you, He will support you, He will promote you, He will defend you. He will anoint each and every one of you for exploits. 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God will open mighty doors of blessings to you. 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

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Lord God, here we are. 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

0: It's 6 o'clock. Hello, good morning, and welcome to the City Breakfast News. This bulletin is live from our studios here in Accra. I'm Samuel Akom. Coming up this morning, government dismisses claims linking officials to 3.9-ton cocaine bust in France. Also coming up, Constitution Review Committee member rejects proposal for Constituent Assembly. And later, lawyers questions continued detention of Salome Awiti-Bafo as police hands alleged account operator. Details of that and several other stories coming your way this morning. Grateful for choosing the City Breakfast News. Let's settle for the details of our stories now. Let's begin from the presidency, because the minister in charge of government communications, Felix Kwachiofosu, has stressed that no government official has so far been linked to the 3.9-ton cocaine bust in France. According to him, the public must desist from speculating about the involvement of state officials until investigations establish the facts. Speaking to City News, Felix Kwachiofosu said no evidence has been presented linking any state official to the case.
1: As we speak, nobody has put forward any evidence of the involvement of any member of government or any member of the party. It is imperative that we avoid this kind of speculation and rumor mongering when there is no basis for it. Whereas it may sound sensational and may take up the fancy of some commentators, it is absolutely imperative that we avoid commentary and narratives that are totally false. None of the people in custody at the moment is a member of government.
0: Minister in charge of government communications, Felix Kwachiofosu. Meanwhile, six people, including three Ghana Revenue Authority officers, have been put before the Kwabena Circuit Court over the export of 3.9 tons of suspected cocaine from the Tema port, later intercepted in France. The accused include freight forwarder Francis Na Amano and Frank Edubwahin, who investigators alleged owned the shipment. Prosecutors say four containers left Ghana on August 19, despite alleged scan abnormalities. The six-phase charges, including conspiracy, exportation of narcotic drugs, and abetment, and have been remanded by the court. In some more stories, a member of the Constitution Review Implementation Committee, Dr. Reina Akumperiga, has rejected a proposal for a Constituent Assembly as part of the Constitution Review process. His comment follow a proposal by the New Patriotic Party, NPP, for the establishment of a Constituent Assembly to give legitimacy to the amendment process. Speaking to City News, Dr. Reina said the committee, however, welcomes the views of the NPP.
2: They're proposing for an enactment of a constituent assembly, you know, that will give it legitimacy. I don't think that that's the only way that a consultative process will give legitimacy to a constitutional process. You know, the important thing is to have a consultation, a public, wide, diverse, inclusive consultative process. I think that we have reached some level in doing so, and I'm saying that there's still a window. Even at the parliament level, even within the executive and some of these people, like there's no reason why we can't further engage. But we don't necessarily have to have an act of parliament. I think that is going to be a long, winding process. We could, for instance, have a national constitutional dialogue.
0: Dr. Reina Akumperiga is a member of the Constitution Review Implementation Committee. Meanwhile, former Director General of the Ghana School of Law, Kweku Ansah-Asare, has criticized aspects of the proposed amendments.
3: I would urge the government to look closely at the pathway it is charting. It will realize that it is going the wrong way. It will need a roundabout turn, you know, on the path of common sense and in what is good for the common people of Ghana. The 4-year term, you know, to advance into 5-year term is not necessary.
0: Kweku Ansah-Asare is a former Director General of the Ghana School of Law. Still on the Constitution Review Process, Director of Policy Engagement and Partnerships at the Center for Democratic Development, CDD Ghana, Dr. Kuju Asante has urged government to remain open to proposals and views from key stakeholders.
4: I don't think the sentiment should be that oh, this is going to be an NDC thing. And that's why I think society and, you know, many other actors have put themselves out there that this, at the end, is for the Ghanaian citizen, and we should, you know, drive it. So what we want to do is to build consensus. I think even from the MPP's own press conference, there are many areas where they also agree with the government position paper. So I don't see it as just, one side against the other and all of that. I think what it does offer is we have to find a mechanism that allows us to be able to build consensus, because if we don't take advantage of this opportunity, you know, it will take another generation for us to amend the constitution.
0: Dr. Kojo Asante is the Director of Policy Engagement and Partnerships at the Center for Democratic Development, CDD, Ghana. 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
0: 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And in the Volta Region, we are live on Revival 99.3 FM in Tajevu, VOV Radio 95.7 FM in Hohoi, and around the globe, we are live on citynewsroom.com. Still ahead, lawyers question continued detention of Salome Awiti Bafo as police hands alleged account operator. We have details of that and several other stories coming up shortly. Do stay.
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0: for senior Nelson officer Salome Awiti-Bafo has criticized the manner in which his client was arrested. Reports suggest that three persons who identified themselves as national security operatives went to her home at about 11:30 p.m. on September 13 and allegedly took her away. Salome Awiti-Bafo is currently on remand over allegations that she operates the TikTok account Ghana Jollof. Speaking to City News, Enoch Afuakwa questioned why his client remains in custody while the police are on the manhunt for the person allegedly behind the account.
1: Because of a self-seeking position of the prosecution embedded in the fact of the prosecution that one Ghana Jollof, who is alleged to be domiciled in the United Kingdom, had at one point threatened to, as it were, overthrow the president of the Republic of Ghana. In a video, they allege that the said Ghana Jollof, nobody knows the identity of the said Ghana Jollof, has published. But the state were able to tell us in court, per their own facts, that the said Ghana Jollof is domiciled in the United Kingdom, meaning that they know who the Ghana Jollof is, meaning that they know where the said Ghana Jollof is. So it is not our client.
0: Enoch Afuakwa is a lawyer for senior nursing officer Salome Awiti-Bafo. Meanwhile, a private legal practitioner, Martin Kwebu, has raised concerns over the court decision to remand Salome Awiti-Bafo, who was arrested over allegations that she operates the TikTok account Ghana Jollof.
2: The 2 weeks remand, I mean, to be honest with you, while I wasn't in court, so sometimes it's difficult to be too categorical, but on the face of it, I would say that I don't see the justification based on what the police themselves have put in the facts. So I don't see the justification for the remand. The protagonist is still somewhere and still throwing in bombs. So when you take anybody supposedly affiliated with Ghana Jollof and put the person in custody, then quickly our minds go to the protagonist that what have you done?
0: Martin Kwebu is a private legal practitioner. Now, the minority in Parliament is demanding the immediate suspension or dismissal of the Director General of the National Sports Authority over alleged fraud linked to a visa facilitation arrangement for the 2026 FIFA World Cup. Addressing journalist ranking member on Parliament Youth and Sport Committee, Vincent Ekowasifua, said about $600,000 was reportedly generated through the scheme. He called for the immediate suspension or dismissal of the National Sports Authority Director General pending investigations into the matter.
3: Beach 105. There were clear banners FM of the Tribe Culture Fest dealing with visa acquisitions on behalf of the National Sports Authority, supported by the National Sports Authority. Our test further raised questions about approximately $600,000 reportedly realized from this arrangement. The Director General of the National Sports Authority and some staff have reportedly been appearing before the Criminal Investigation Department for questioning over the alleged fraudulent World Cup visa facilitation arrangement. We therefore call on the President to dismiss the Director General of the National Sports Authority with immediate effect, or at the very least, require him to step aside pending the conclusion of the investigation.
0: The caucus further alleges that the driver and secretary of the Minister for Sports and Recreation, Kofi Adams, who was sponsored to travel to the United States for the 2026 FIFA World Cup, have yet to return to Ghana.
3: We asked the minister is denying that out of the 431, as far as he is concerned, all of them came, or all of them returned. I asked him specifically about the fact that his own driver, Mr. Otre, who was part of the 431, has not returned to Ghana. He feigned ignorance about anybody called Mr. Otre. He said that though it is possible that he knows him, but he is not called Mr. Otre. That is the kind of answer that the minister gave to us.
0: Ranking member on Parliament Youth and Sport Committee, Vincent Eko Asifua. Stay with us here on the City Breakfast News, which has been live from our studios here in Accra. and also live on affiliates across the country. In the northern region, we are live on Radio Bimbela 91.9 FM, Upper East Region, Quality 88.7 FM in Garu, Mike 105.3 FM in Navrongo, Gumzang 90.1 FM in Tongo, Upper West Region. 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

0: Farm, and as a live on affiliates across the country. Thank you for staying through. Let's settle for sports. And in sports, Jurgen Klopp has named a 44-player Germany squad for his first four games as head coach, with the players split into two groups. The squad includes 18 potential debutants, with Joshua Kimmich retaining the captaincy and Marc-Andre ter Stegen named as the first-choice goalkeeper. The first group will face the Netherlands on September 24 and Greece on September 27, while the second group will take on Serbia before facing Greece again. Now in international news, Nigerians are rushing to buy shares in Aliko Dangote's giant oil refinery after more than 4 billion shares went on sale this week. The offer represents just over 3% of the company and is being described as Africa's biggest share sale of its kind. The low minimum purchase has attracted many ordinary Nigerians and sparked jokes online, with new investors calling themselves oil magnates. And that's how we end the City Breakfast News, which has been live from our studios here in Accra and also live on affiliates across the country. For more news, please log on to citynewsroom.com. The City Breakfast Show is up next. I am Samuel Akom. Thank you for listening and have a very great weekend.
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1: Last night was shit. My phone was dark. The world's a mess. That's just the start. But I slept alright. I guess it's good morning. Phone call from mom. Dad lost his job. Text from my ex. She's moving.

Good morning, good morning, good morning. It's a brand new day. Friday, 18th of September, 2026, 23 after 6. Good morning. Good morning, Sekendi Takrade. The same old jeans, I swear my veins can never clean. And guess what? The weekend is here. The weekend is here. Morning. Wherever you've tuned in this morning, this is my special way of saying thank you. Thank you for always choosing Beach 105.5 FM. And I would want you to know this morning that you tuning in isn't something we take for granted. We really, really appreciate. We appreciate your time. We appreciate your love.

And yes, we are back. Another episode of Western Echo here on Beach 105.5 FM. My name is Felix Bonsi. Remember that we are on till 10 a.m. as always, as usual. You know how we do it.

0: Now, even before we cross over to City FM again for the newspaper review, let me encourage you this morning and let you know that hope is not lost. Because it's hope that sustains us, it's hope that keeps us alive, even when it seems all is lost. Hope definitely should keep us going. And this morning, Healing Hearts is giving us hope. In fact, from Monday, the 21st of September, 2026, to the 2nd of October, 2026.
1: But I'm feeling new, cause it's a good morning.
0: Hope. Look. It's definitely coming to the good people of Sekendi Takrady. There's free health screening at the Takrady Mall, 9 a.m. to 3 p.m., Monday to Friday. Now that is hope.
1: Nightmares and mistakes. Swim around in this bed that I made. I know the past doesn't change.
0: Oh, yes, that is hope. Come and check your pressure, check your sugar. Come with the, you know, your health challenges. And meet with medical professionals, and guess what? It costs absolutely nothing. Untia peswakra. Now that is hope. Well, let me tell you that there is more to this. Every evening at 6:30 p.m., every single night at the Takrady Mall, Pastor Jehoshaphat Odro will be there to deliver the untold truth from the Bible. Now, also remember that there will be health and family life sessions as well as inspiring music. And of course, the Bible will be opened plainly at the Takrady Mall from the 21st of September 2026 to the 2nd of October 2026. So if you have been carrying something, please bring it. You don't have to, you know, belong to any church or society. Doesn't really matter. Just come as you are. Healing Hearts, Takrady Mall. I hope I'm going to see you there, because I will be there.

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We call it Western Echo. Love Sanctuary International also inviting you to their flagship annual event. We call it Abundant Life Conference, themed the Knowing God. And knowing God, indeed God is alive. But do you know God? Do you know God? Of course. Join us from Monday, 28 September to Sunday, 4th October, 2026 for unforgettable days of passionate worship, you know, powerful teaching, heartfelt prayers, and moments that will leave a lasting mark on your life. The time is 6:30 p.m. from Monday to Friday, and then on Sunday, we will start at exactly 8:30 in the morning. Venue is at the church auditorium on the Anajin Tankofu Road in Takradin, ministering our God's anointed servant, Bishop Frederick Asamoah, Reverend Dr. Moses Asamoah, and the host, our dear father, Reverend Prosper Asamoah. This is your invitation, you know, to experience God's presence, hear his voice, and be transformed by his word. It's the Abundant Life Conference. Abundant Life Conference. From Monday, 28th September, to Sunday, 4th October, 2026.

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1: The world's a mess. That's just the start. But I slept all right. I guess it's good morning. Phone call from mom. Dad lost his job. Text from my ex. She's moving on.

All right, so live on Beach 105.5 FM. Shortly, we'll cross over to City FM again for the newspaper review. And the show will definitely continue. But before that, there is more that I need to let you know this morning on the show.

Well, I bet you were troubled by the sound of a mosquito this evening or last night, so you couldn't sleep. In fact, it is the worst thing that can happen to you as a human being. And as always, I keep talking to you about holy mosquito spray and quail. But it's not too late. In fact, protect your health, protect your family's health, and avoid getting malaria, which is very, very important. And Anama Mac Brown, together with Acrobeto, they are recommending holy insecticide coil and spray for you. Holy mosquito spray kills all crawling and flying insects like mosquitoes, cockroaches, houseflies, and all manner of insects from your homes, kitchens, offices, and every other space. Holy mosquito spray, holy mosquito coil have a lemon-scented fragrance, so it doesn't leave a house smell in your room whenever you use it. Holy mosquito spray comes in 300 ml, 400 ml.

To go. A word of caution, leave the room for 15 minutes after spraying and do not stay in a room with burning mosquito coil. Leave the room for 15 minutes after spraying and do not stay in a room with burning mosquito coil. Holy mosquito spray in Tuntun Police. Holy mosquito spray da in Nakron Kron.

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0: 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It's time to cross over to CTFM for the newspaper review. 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
3: Let me start off with the Daily Graphic newspaper this morning. On front page, government begins state media turn around. They also capture the NPP story where the NPP demands constituent assembly for constitutional review. And they have investor confidence back, President Mahama tells IFC delegation.
2: Okay, I have the Custodian newspaper, and they also have MPP rejects NDC's resetting of 1992 constitution, calls for consultative assembly to deliberate on 147 proposed amendments. Other stories on their front page. Bunkum arrest and remand. Nurse Salome caged for 2 weeks. Baumia promises to make Ghana business friendly. Cocoa prices rise to $5,964,000 per ton, and NPP opens Media Village for Delegates Conference.
3: Okay. The Daily Guide newspaper, they also captured the Salome story. Ghana Jollof declared wanted, senior nurse caged. That is on the front page of the Daily Guide newspaper. And NPP rejects government constitutional amendment process. A photo of Kujopo and Chroma there. And then Polo Beach Club sues Labadi Beach Hotel. And don't use disinformation to gag media, FAJ warns.
2: Okay, I'll take you to the Informer newspaper. The

0: story on their front page. Give OSP true independence to fight corruption, political social commentator claims. Other stories, tax systems must serve nation building, not revenue collection alone. That's according to the GRA boss. Also, government to open media criticism, or government open to media criticism, Kwachi Fosu declares, promises GBC overhaul, private media fund, and possible review of NMC role. It comes with a picture of the minister, Felix Kwachi Fosu, and the GJA president. Mahama sets local production threshold for vehicle assemblers seeking, well, the rest of the of the headline didn't come.
1: The Herald newspaper, 10 suspects busted a $261 million cocaine shipment. Nine arraigned behind closed doors, faces hidden. And still on the front page of the Herald newspaper, President Mahama's government, not afraid of media criticism, says government communications officer Kwachi Ofosu, and NPP reject Kufuor's five-year presidential term proposal, and Kolibu reject pay to jump the queue claims, defends intramural practice.
0: Okay, on the front page of the Inquisitor newspaper, it is official. Akwesi for NDC chair. Comes with a picture of Akwesi Oponfosu. Also on the front page, police petitioned over Otuase abduction, kidnapping and torture. Ghana must turn research into practical solutions for development. That's according to the Chief of Staff, Dr. Julius Debra. And diesel could hit 28 Ghana cities without government support, the MPA boss is saying.
1: The Daily Analyst newspaper front page is born in. Ghana bids to host Sith FAG conference, and government not afraid of media criticism. Kwachi Ofosu there. And GJA calls for stronger protection of journalists across Africa. Still on the front page of the Daily Analyst, Achimota MP backs new law to deal with political party financing.
0: I have the news center, and on the front page, NPP rejects government-led overhaul of constitution, demands constituent assembly for 206 proposed changes. Comes with a picture of Ofwase Airibi MP Kojo Oponkrumah. Other stories, legal profession must prepare for AI-driven future, according to Baden. And it comes with a picture of Mr. Moses Baden Jr., CEO of Margins Group. Censorship is not solution to disinformation. FAJ says Ghana must leverage Accra Medic for health tourism promotion. And there's another story. If Ghana Jollof is in UK, why is Salome in custody? Front page of the news center.
1: In some other headlines, the Inside newspaper front page, MMDCE's urge to strengthen local security and early warning systems. They also capture Gamanche pledges support for presidential maternal health emergency initiative. And big one on the front page, maritime deputy boss faces renewed scrutiny as video casts doubt over denial in Spintex land saga.
0: Okay, I'll conclude with the Ghanaian Point newspaper on the front page. Gold board, Iyoko join forces to crack down on illicit financial flows in gold trade. Also, vehicle assemblers must meet local content threshold to enjoy VAT exemption. That's according to President Mahama. NDC may use fake news strategy ahead of 2028 polls. That's a claim by Afenyo Marking. And stop campaign-related donations towards NDC direct parliamentary hopefuls. Comes with a picture of Fifi Fiavikwete. And 64.7% of Ghanaians say double track has worsened SHS education, according to IEA poll.
1: Okay, let me conclude with the Daily Gist newspaper. And WAEC exposes president over BEC result. As to what that expose is, read the full story, page 2, the Daily Gist. And they capture the next detained for wanted Ghana Jollof. That is also here. And Alexander Payomarkin appeals for calm in New Winneba. Koforidua MP and Sam George cross swords over mass.
2: Okay, so let me take you online, channel1newsonline.com. World Cup account for 150 million Ghana cedis raised through fundraising. This is the minority to government. On the Ghana Jollof controversy, Martin Kwebu says arrest won't resolve Ghana's Jollof controversy. And then state must prove Salome's link to Ghana Jollof TikTok account. This is the lawyer. And on the concerns of the NPP with respect to the constitution review, the party has been urged to says NPP concerns should trigger some more consultations. This is Akumperegia speaking. He's on the committee. NPP government must reach consensus on MMDCE elections. This is CDED. BNI charge sheet alleges suspicious cans preceded cocaine shipment from Tema, and then government released 58.9 million Ghana Cedi for Black Stars World Cup preparations. This is the sports minister speaking, and the NPP is rejecting proposed public emoluments commission. That's the story. These are the stories making headlines on Channel One News Online.com. If you go to City Newsroom this morning, no government NDC member implicated in cocaine probe. This is the minister, government spokesperson, Minister for Government Communications. How do I run 66 offices with 60,000 Ghana cedis when control board's questions are too forcing? And Ghana Jollof TikTok, allegations do not justify remand. That's Martin Kpebu again. Constitution review, constituent assembly not necessary for constitutional review. This is Dr. Akumperegia again. Lowering presidential age to 30 unnecessary. This is Ansari. If you go to my job online this morning, we are told that we have 6 weeks of fuel available. So we have at least 6 weeks of fuel cover. NPA boss comes supply fears. Mahama directs interagency task force to submit roadmap to deal with drug trafficking in 2 weeks. 10 people, including 4 customs officers, held as Ghana probes drug trafficking through ports. And Kwabena court denies bail to 6 over suspected 3.9-ton cocaine shipment. And there are more stories with respect to the Ghana Jollof incident.
0: So the 6 weeks is what? 1 month and 2 weeks?
2: Yes.
0: Okay.
2: Of fuel supply. And UN experts say grounds to believe U.S. committed war crimes in Iran strikes. These are some of the stories making the headlines on the internet.
1: Yeah.
0: On the online, web. Online portal. So let me start off. I'll take you to page 3 of the Ghanaian Times newspaper. To look at the story, 7 police officers interdicted over alleged extortion, and Stephanie Brikorang, writes that the Ghana Police Service has interdicted 7 police personnel over an alleged extortion incident in Accra. According to the police, the officers, who were members of a patrol team, allegedly demanded money from a victim and compelled him to withdraw the money from an ATM or an automated teller machine for them. Mm-hmm. That's the police. The police service disclosed this in a statement signed by Staff Officer Public Affairs Deputy Superintendent of Police, that's DSP Richmond Mensah. Named in the interdiction were Inspector Courage Boating, General Sergeant Stephen Adu, General Corporal Moses Anyuavi, General Corporal Prosper Adiabo, General Lance Corporal Samuel Anoche, General Constable Henrietta Coleman, and General Constable Bernard Amwako. The interdiction is to pave way for investigations by the Police Professional Standards Bureau, PPSB, into the alleged conduct.
2: Yeah, there's still a lot of controversy with respect to this.
1: The Ghana Jollof, TikTok Ghana Jollof account. And interestingly, this is not the usual Ghana-Nigeria Jollof war. This is a very serious matter. Mm-hmm. And Ness remanded for abetting venomous Ghana Jollof publication. Story, the Herald newspaper, page 4, and the story reads as follows. NS Salome Awiti Bafo has been charged with abetting the publication of false news in connection with videos allegedly produced and circulated on social media by TikTok personality Barbara Santua Kudria, popularly known as Ghana Jollof. Now, the charge sheet dated Thursday, September 17, 2026, accuses Mrs. Bafo of aiding and abetting Mrs. Kudria in publishing and circulating false news on TikTok by acting as her liaison. The charge is contrary to sections 21 and 208 of the Criminal Offences Act 1960. Interestingly, the Adenta Circuit Court 1 has remanded Salome Awiti Bafo, identified as a senior nursing officer, for 2 weeks following allegations that she operates the Ghana Jollof TikTok account. Now, when you go to the Daily Guide newspaper page 3, it is reported that, you know, the arrest of Salome has attracted some condemnation from sections of the public. Mm-hmm. And speaking to the media after her arraignment, her lawyer, Naneji Bafuiwa, questioned the basis for her arrest and continued detention, particularly when the police admit that the main suspect behind Ghana Jollof account is living in the United Kingdom.
2: In fact, he's also asked that the state establishes the connection or link between the two. Suspect and the Ghana Jollof TikTok account. Martin Pebu has also said that the arrest won't resolve the Ghana Jollof controversy. Just a quick one. He says, you have the power to arrest, but it's not every case we arrest. And when we say arrest, it doesn't mean detain the person for so long. Apparently, she was handcuffed from somewhere in the Buna region, picked up at night, driven all the way to Accra. And it's quite a bizarre story. I've been following it with a lot of interest and shock.
0: Caleb, permit me to stay with the crime-related story still in the Ghanaian Times newspapers, and still written by Stephanie Brickrum. And 36 suspects arrested over lynching of police officer at Gindabwo. And she writes that the Ghana Police Service has arrested 36 suspects in connection with the death of a police officer who was allegedly attacked and lynched by a mob at Gindabwo in the Sola Tuna Kalba district of the Savannah region. The deceased officer, General Constable Redeemer Owusu, was attacked after a motorbike rider who had been found unconscious by a police patrol team died while being conveyed to the hospital. The Savannah Regional Police Command disclosed this in a statement issued on Wednesday, explaining that preliminary investigations show that the deceased officer and his colleagues were on a highway patrol duty along the Gindabwo to Kenchen Community Road when they encountered the motorbike rider. Another story by Stephanie as well. Police arrest seven suspected robbers at Zebila. And she writes that seven suspected armed robbers have been arrested by the Upper East Regional Police Command for their alleged involvement in robbery activities at Zebila, Garu and Binduri. The suspects had reportedly confessed to belonging to a wider network of gangs which supplied weapons for robbery operations in the three communities. According to the Regional Police Command, the suspects were arrested through an intelligence-led operation involving the Police Intelligence Directorate, PID, newly formed Black Cobra Unit, and Zebila Community Watchdogs.
2: Right. Now, there's a story of 10 suspects busted in the 261 million cocaine shipment. We are told 9 have been arraigned behind closed doors, and faces are hidden. That's Herald newspaper.
1: Yeah, that's a Herald newspaper from here. Have the details, page 3. Now, this follows President Mahama's meeting with security couples yesterday. Now, a statement issued by Felix Kwachiofosu, Minister for Government Communications, a spokesperson to the President, did not name the suspects. Information subsequently emerged that 6 suspects had been arraigned before the Kwabian Circuit Court in Accra on Thursday, September 17, 2026. Now, the 6 whose activities have been linked to the Tema port are alleged to have been involved in the handling and clearance of 4 40-foot containers which left Tema port before being intercepted in France with approximately 3.9 tons of substances suspected to be the cocaine. Now, the 6 have been identified as Francis Na Amano, Frank Edubuahe, Togbe Agbeti, Andrew Stete Amponsa, Daniel Laye, and Helena Ekwia Denchi. The court denied them bail and remanded them in custody until September 24, 2026.
0: And staying with that topic, if you go to page 3 of the Informer newspaper, page 2, Ghana's drug enforcement system fragmented, experts flags dangerous security gaps. And the story reads that security consultant Dr. Ishmael Norman has warned that Ghana's fragmented drug enforcement system is creating dangerous gaps that could be exploited by sophisticated narcotics trafficking networks. He called for an urgent review of the country's security architecture and the institutional arrangements governing the agencies responsible for detecting, investigating, and preventing the movement of illegal drugs through Ghana. Yeah. His comments follows a series of major cocaine seizures and growing concerns over volumes of narcotics, including cocaine and methamphetamine, being trafficked through the country.
2: Right. You remember yesterday we asked some 12 questions on our website on as to whether or not the shipment was scanned before before it was released. Now, BNI charge sheet alleges suspicious scans preceded cocaine shipment from Tema. So Kobina Wilson writes on Channel 1 newsonline.com. A part of it says the charge sheet alleges that the containers had raised concerns during Ghana's scanning process before they were exported. And the BNI says investigations at the Tema port and checks through the Integrated Customs Management System, ICOMS, established that the four containers had undergone scan image analysis. Mm-hmm. The images were allegedly assessed as abnormal, suggesting discrepancies between the scan images and the contents declared for the containers. As to whether the shipment proceeded after these suspicions, I think the investigations will unravel those for
0: we'll
2: us.
0: We'll see how that pans out, indeed, Caleb. I'll take you to the back page of the Ghanaian Times newspaper. Warning labels needed to tackle NCDs, according to Send Ghana. And Eugene Ampere writes that Send Ghana has launched a mass media campaign to educate the public on front of package warning labeling and promote healthier food choices as part of efforts to prevent non-communicable diseases, NCDs. The campaign seeks to make nutritional information on packaged foods easier for consumers to understand and use when making purchasing decisions. It's been held on the theme Healthy Eating for Active Living, the role of front of package warning labeling. Mm-hmm. Speaking at the launch in Accra, that's yesterday, the Director of Technical Coordination at the Ministry of Health, Dr. Hafiz Adam Taher, said healthy eating and physical activity were essential to preventing diseases and improving quality of life. Looks like the Healthy Living Project has cut down similar projects.
1: Yeah. Talking about,
0: that is interesting.
1: Right. Talking about health, 359 new HIV infections recorded in the northern region. Story, the Daily Guide, page 13, from Eric Combat Tamale. The Northern Regional Deputy Director, Technical Support Unit, Ghana AIDS Commission, Mr. Nuhu Musa, has revealed that the northern region recorded 359 new HIV cases in 2025. Quote, in the northern region, unfortunately, we are seeing an increase in HIV prevalence within the last 3 years, he said. He noted that the prevalence has risen from 0.43% last year to 0.48% this year. So that is about that.
2: Let me take you to sports. The minority is making some demands, and then I'll tell you about fuel, whether or not we have enough fuel covered. Minority demands suspension or dismissal of NSA boss over World Cup visa allegations. So the minority in Parliament is demanding the dismissal or suspension of the Director General of the National Sports Authority, for Ankara, over allegations of money collection linked to visa facilitation for the 2026 FIFA World Cup. Ranking member on the Youth and Sports Committee, Vincent Ekowasifua, said the allegations surrounding the collection of more than $600,000 are serious enough to warrant Mr. Ankara stepping aside while investigations continue. This is myjoyonline.com. And then on fuel, we have at least 6 weeks of fuel cover. We will touch also on the NPP's reactions to the Constitution Review.
1: The Constitution,
2: I don't know if any of you has
1: that
2: story. We'll look at that very shortly before we end the news review, but we have at least 6 weeks of fuel cover. NPA boss calms supply fears. So the National Petroleum Authority, NPA, says Ghana currently has at least 6 weeks of fuel cover, dismissing concerns that the country could face an imminent shortage amid tightening global petroleum supply. So Mr. Godwin Edujitamaklu said the available stocks combined with fuel cargoes currently at sea provide a significant buffer for the domestic market. So that's an assurance coming from the NPA boss.
1: Yeah, what's talking about the NPP, the one you requested, the Daily Guide, page 6, by Ernest Kofi Edu, NPP rejects government constitutional amendment process. Now, the opposition NPP has rejected the government current approach to the review of the 1992 constitution, demanding the establishment of a constituent assembly. Now, if you go to the Herald newspaper as well, they are also opposing or rejecting former President Kufuor's 5-year presidential term proposal. That is because he was he used to make that call much earlier.
0: Okay, just quickly from me on the back page of the New Center newspaper. Legal profession must prepare for AI-driven future. That's according to Moses Baden. And yes, the Chief Executive Officer of Margins ID Group, Mr. Moses Baden, has urged Ghanaian lawyers to embrace artificial intelligence AI and prepare deliberately for the profound changes the technology is expected to bring to legal practice, judicial administration, and access to justice. He said the next 20 years could witness technological transformation on a scale greater than what the legal profession had experienced in the previous century, requiring lawyers to develop new competencies while preserving the professional judgment, accountability, and ethical responsibilities at the heart of the legal practice. He was speaking at the ongoing GBA conference.
2: Let me do this final one for our man, the rent control boss. He says, how can I run 66 offices with 60,000 Ghana cedis?
0: 60,000 Ghana cedis?
2: Yeah, 60,000 Ghana cedis. No.
1: Yeah, for him to be bold to say that.
2: No. You have to force for our man.
1: Yeah.
2: Frederick Opoku, we're there behind you.
1: So you really did on ground.
2: 66 offices is that? No. You have to do something. That was a news review.
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2: It's time for the breakfast edition of the City Business News. Nashika Caesar joins us. Good morning, Nashika.
0: Good morning, Caleb. Hello and welcome to the breakfast edition of the City Business News, proudly brought to you by MTN Valley.
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0: Reduces financial liabilities after years of liquidity challenges. Also coming up, with just 8 days to the 2026 City Business Olympics, we'll put the spotlight on the Eden Heights Sports Complex where the event will take place. Nashika Caesar, let's settle for the details of our stories now. The Chief Executive Officer of the Ghana Cocoa Board, Dr. Randy Abbey, says Cocoa Board has made significant progress in reducing its liabilities after years of financial difficulties. The regulator's debt stood at about 32.9 billion cedis at the end of 2024. There's more in this report.
6: Financial position deteriorated significantly, with total liabilities rising by 47.5% to 35.8 billion cedis. By the end of 2024, its debt stood at 32.9 billion cedis, while the regulator recorded a negative equity position of approximately 3.8 billion cedis. Cocoa Board also faced significant financial exposure from Cocoa Road contract, estimated at 26 billion cedis. But Chief Executive Officer Dr. Randy Abbey says the regulator has since taken steps to improve its financial position and reduce its liability.
7: What I can tell you is that our assets exceed our liabilities, which means that we have reduced our liabilities. We need to do more, but we have done quite some work on it. And so we have moved from a negative equity to a positive one. The challenge will be now how to sustain it. And so that is what we need to focus on and work hard at. But we're doing some pretty good work here. It's extremely difficult.
6: Dr. Abbey also commended Cocoa Board executives and senior staff for accepting salary cuts during the organization's financial difficulties. Executives took a 20% cut, while senior staff accepted a 10% reduction as part of measures to contain costs.
7: We are now looking forward to starting the 26-27 season this month. And so I'd like to thank the staff who accepted this pay cut. I know how difficult the decision was for them, and also my colleagues and top executive. I know how difficult it was for them to accept a 20% cut in their salaries, but it was also demonstrate our commitment, and so also demonstrate that we all empathize and solidarize with the situation that we found ourselves in.
0: Now, with just 8 days to the 2026 City Business Olympics, we will turn the spotlight on the Eden Heights Sports Complex in Wager behind West Hills Mall in Accra, which will host this year's Corporate Sporting Festival on September 26. We have more in this report.

0: The Eden Heights Sports Complex is an ultra-modern facility which offers the perfect setting for a day that will take corporate Ghana out of the
1: ballroom. 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

0: report. Now on the interbank market today, the dollar is going for 11 cedis 52 pesos, while the British pound is going for 15 cedis 37 pesos, and the euro is going at 13 cedis 22 pesos. And that's it for the breakfast edition of the City Business News, proudly brought to you.
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All right, you all come back. This is Beach 105.5 FM. 33 after 7. It's time to engage you on the major challenges affecting your community. This is what we do every Friday from now to somewhere 4:45. Of course, we are very much aware that until we are heard, sometimes it becomes extremely difficult for the challenges, the peculiar challenges affecting our communities to be solved. And that is why we are here this morning, Beach 105.5 FM. Let's hear from you. Let's tell us what is affecting your community. And this way, a lot of things can be solved and we can move on. Our communities will be a better place for all of us to live in. So in the meantime, I'm taking your calls. I'm picking your calls this morning. Tell me what is affecting your community. Of course, our authorities are listening. We are jotting them down. And solutions definitely will be provided. 020-105-1055. If you are listening to me this morning, of course, sorry for the technical hitch. But the good news is that we are back. We are back on air. And we are ready, always ready to serve you better. 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

Good morning show in the Western region. Authorities listening this morning, they'll be taking notes, they'll be jotting your challenges down, of course. 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Let's talk about your community. Let's talk about the challenges affecting your community. What should be done better to make your community a better place to live in? Of course, we cannot pretend, we cannot watch on, we cannot continue to watch on. And that is why we are here this morning. And so, if you are able to come through, 020-105-1055, 020-105-1055. Let's talk briefly about your community. Let's talk about the peculiar challenges affecting your community. What you think is supposed to be done.

Also, remember that later at 8 p.m. Western today will come your way, where we get to talk about the very latest in the Western region. We tell you what is happening in Sekendi, Takrady. But in the meantime, I'm still picking your calls. If you're able to come through, we will definitely talk. We will talk about your community. I will listen to you this morning. I'll jot your challenges down and authorities will attend to them. 0201-051-055. Of course, let's talk about your community and the challenges affecting them. But also remember,

0: Remember that authorities are listening this morning. And your challenges will definitely be heard. Hello, good morning.
1: Good morning. This is Emmanuel calling from Second E.
0: Emmanuel, let's hear from you.
1: Oh, all right. Okay. So I'm calling to bring to the attention of the authorities a hectic traffic congestion for the past 3 days from Aguna Bianhun, thereabouts, down to Apollo traffic light. These past 3 days have been very horrible. I mean, you could be in the traffic for 3 hours.
0: In fact, I used that stretch to 2 days ago. I thought it was a one-off thing.
1: No, for the past 3 days. I mean, yesterday was the third day. It has been very bad, very terrible. So if the authorities can come and explain to us what is causing the massive congestion on that stretch.
0: All right. Emmanuel, right?
1: Yes, Emmanuel.
0: Okay. Thank you very much, Emmanuel. Thank you for coming through this morning. You can also call me on 0201051055, 0201051055. Let me hear from you this morning on the show. What are the challenges affecting your community? On this show, we listen to you. We listen to your cries. We listen to your challenges. We listen to your problems. And we make sure that solutions will be provided. Emmanuel just called from Second D. But he has taken notes of the traffic congestion on the Agunam Kwanta stretch from Bianhu to Agunam Kwanta. So it's unacceptable to be in a traffic for 3 hours. That I agree. And so we will reach out.

0: and we will definitely know what is wrong. You can also call me on 0201-051-055. 0201-051-055. What we are doing this morning is to is penning down, you know, taking notes of the challenges affecting your community. And so if there are peculiar issues affecting your community, call me this morning. Let's have a conversation about it and let's see how best we can help, you know, solve those problems. 020-105-1055, 020-105-1055, Beach 105.5 FM. Let me pick my next caller. Hello, good morning. Sorry about that. Kindly call back. Let's have a conversation. 020-105-1055. 020-105-1055. Emmanuel is saying that it is becoming hectic using the Agunam Kwanta stretch. And it has been the situation for the past 3 days. And of course, we need to demand for answers. What is troubling your community? Let's hear from you. Let's provide solutions to them this morning here on Beach 105.5 FM. 020-105-1055. 020-105-1055. You can call me now. Let's talk. Let's have a conversation. Talk to me about your community. Talk to me about the challenges. 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Authorities definitely are listening this morning. 020-105-1055. 020-105-1055. 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We'll be right back.
1: Niyayikeyoka reports.
2: The Minister for Sports and Recreation, Kofi Adams, appeared before the Youth and Sports Committee of Parliament and disclosed that 58.9 million Ghana cedis was spent on Ghana's participation in the 2026 FIFA World Cup tournament.
3: This release covered appearance fees for the 26 registered players, approved honoraria for members of the technical team, remuneration for management and authorized members of the official delegation, team per diems, and other tournament operational expenditure, and the bank charges and transfer commission. The phased release ensured that public resources were applied to immediate and approved tournament obligations.
2: The minority caucus, however, says the government must provide a detailed account of the 58.9 million Ghana cedis spent, as well as proceeds from the fundraising campaign.
4: If government has accounted for the appearance fees and per diems, then we are asking for the same level of transparency for every other expenditure incurred during the campaign. We are not questioning the entitlement of the players or the technical team to their approved payment. We are questioning the absence of a comprehensive line-by-line account of the operational expenses. Ghanaians deserve to know how the entire 58 million was utilized, down to the last city.
2: The caucus has also called for the dismissal of the Director General of the National Sports Authority over his alleged involvement in a visa facilitation fraud scheme involving a private entity.
4: There were clear banners of the Tribe Culture Fest dealing with visa acquisitions on behalf of the National Sports Authority, supported by the National Sports Authority. Chess further raised questions about approximately $600,000 reportedly realized from this arrangement. The Director General of the National Sports Authority and some staff have reportedly been appearing before the Criminal Investigation Department for questioning over the alleged fraudulent World Cup visa facilitation arrangement. We therefore call on the President to dismiss the Director General of the National Sports Authority with immediate effect, or at the very least, require him to step aside pending the conclusion of the investigation.
1: That report was by CCFM's Nia Ikweokan. Moving on, Sports and Recreation Minister Kofi Adam says Ghana is expected to receive $12.5 million from FIFA before the end of September. The funds are expected to cover Ghana's share of infrastructure and performance-related allocations from the 2026 FIFA World Cup.
3: It was 9 point something and reviewed to 11 or 11.5. And then once we qualify to the round of 32, we are entitled to some further enhanced support. So it may not be more than 12 million or 12.5 about, if no deduction is done. Okay. Anyway, when the transfers are done, the records will be there. That's why I don't want to be speculating when it comes to money. Before tomorrow, somebody picks your speculated figure and use it to do the calculation. When it comes, this will be record that will be available. The transfers will be seen, and as per the law, the act that we pass here, 1159, it means that everything will go into the fund, and from there, decisions will then be taken as to how to expand it.
1: You just heard Sports and Recreation Minister Kofi Adams. Moving on to the League of Our Roots now, and the Ghana Premier League returns this weekend with week 9 fixtures across Saturday and Sunday. On Saturday, Heart of Lions face Wagyu All Blacks at 3 p.m. Vision FC host defending champions Medeama also at 3 p.m. On Sunday, Samatex take on Asante Kotoko. Heart of Folk host Bichem United. Dreams FC face Bibiani Gold Stars. Adriana play Kerala United. Newcomers DBB United host Young Apostles. Basake Holy Stars face Ashanti Gold. And Port City take on Brekum Chelsea. All matches on Sunday also kick off at 3 p.m. Let's cross over to Europe now.

0: Manchester City began their Carabao Cup defense with a 5-0 victory over Norwich City at the Etihad Stadium. Floyd Samba scored twice on his senior debut, while Ryan Cherki, Alan, and Ryan McAdoo also found the net as City cruised into the fourth round. After the win, Man City head coach Enzo Maresca praised Samba's performance.
1: Satisfied not just for the 2 goals. I think for the entire performance, it was good. He didn't play many games as a nine. We tried in the last 2-3 days. And as I said yesterday, it's very good also finishing the action. So I think it was a good game for him.
0: You just heard Man City head coach Enzo Maresca. Let's stay with English football, and the Premier League match week 5 begins this Friday with Brentford hosting Chelsea at 7 p.m. On Saturday, Tottenham face Aston Villa in the early kickoff game at 11:30 a.m. Later at 2 p.m, Brighton host Arsenal, Everton play Ipswich Town, and Newcastle United face Hull City. Then at 4:30, Nottingham Forest host Coventry City in the final game of the match day. On Sunday at 1 p.m, Bournemouth host Liverpool at the Vitality, Leeds face Crystal Palace, and Manchester City welcome Sunderland to the Etihad. Later on Sunday, Fulham host Manchester United at 3:30 p.m. to bring the match week to an end. And that brings me to the end of the bulletin. Kickoff was brought to you by...
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All right, we are back 53-55 after 7, I should say. It's time for Westin Today, Holy Mosquito Spray and Call. 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

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A word of caution. Leave the room for 15 minutes after spraying and do not stay in a room with burning mosquito coil. Holy mosquito spray in Tuntun Police. Holy mosquito spray. Die in that crong crong.

0: Ida Blanson is here with me this morning. Good morning, Ida. You good?
1: Yes, I'm doing well. I'm very happy that it's Friday.
0: But you'll be sad very soon.
1: I know, right?
0: Because Monday...
1: It's just around
0: the corner. It's just around the corner.
1: So but you'll be 48 hours of, you know, resting. 48 hours of resting is good enough. I can't wait. You know, I'm pretty much really stressed this week. So I'm just very happy that it's Friday.
0: Mm.
1: Yeah.
0: Fantastic. Fantastic. Fantastic. In fact... I think we will have to go back to our listeners even before we jump into Westing today. We will have to go back to our listeners on the very challenges that affect their communities. You know, we do this every Friday.
1: Yeah.
0: But unfortunately, earlier on, we had a technical, you know, challenge. So I couldn't really, you know, engage with them. Okay. I had a caller who complained about the traffic congestion on the Agunam Kwanta stretch. And myself, Kenneth, and Ben, in fact, we used that stretch 2 days ago when we visited the new CEO of Ahantaman Community Bank. On our way back to Sekendi Takrade, the traffic situation was crazy. It was crazy. We wanted to use a bypass, but actually, not quite a crying yet. So we had to, you know, come back and join the long traffic from Biahun and Akenet, from Biahun to Agunam Kwanta, if I'm correct.
1: Wow. From Biahun, that's quite a stretch. That's
0: Yeah.
1: So where the traffic began from Biahun?
0: Yes.
2: Biahun to where the, what do you call it?
1: Yeah, but that is very far because from Biahun we missed traffic at Ewusejo. There was traffic at Abuade all the way.
2: Yes, to where the statue is. Yes, Ewusejo and Hunter Abuade.
1: That's a long traffic. That's a long traffic. How many hours did you spend in the traffic?
0: Oh, it was more than an hour, if I'm not exaggerating.
1: But they are fixing the road. That
0: yes,
1: is why.
0: They are fixing the road. Emmanuel called and, you know, mentioned that he had been in the traffic for like 3 hours, you know, a few days back.
1: Wow.
0: And it's becoming uncomfortable. It's really becoming uncomfortable.
1: It's for a good cause because they are fixing the road. It's something that we must complain less of because at the end of the day, they are fixing the road. It's not about any, you know, anybody's personal interest in Tinahesa and they say, I'm going to fix the crime idea. And I think days ago, the Minister for Roads and Highways, Kwame Govan Sapoja, was there together with the contractor, Justice Amo. He was also there. So they are fixing the road and we hope that in time to come, because yesterday we did a story where the contractor said that and also Muri next year, but they are wrapping up by November, you know, by November. So a few more months, or just say a month to go, and then the route to Agunam Kwanta will be very free. It's for our own benefit, and, you know, we need to calm down and endure to that level. It's just that when you are traveling to that side, you just need to plan, you know, plan in advance, because for we, the business owners that send packages to that side of town, you might think, oh, but the package you call by 3 hours, they will see you through. Also, we will say, but to make the traffic in bed 3 hours before you can get there. So let's be mindful of all of these things. It's for our own benefit. It's for our own benefit.
0: In fact, if you are listening to me this morning, you can call me now. Just as I've mentioned, I think I just need to get back to you. Let's talk about your community before we jump into the Westing Today segment this morning. 0201051055. 0201051055. Tell me about the, you know, challenges affecting your community. Tell me about the peculiar problems affecting your community, and let's see how, you know, we can provide a solution to that particular challenge. The number is 0201051055. 0201051055. Of course. The challenges are way too many. But the truth is that if they are not heard, you know, it becomes extremely difficult for authorities. Sometimes they do not even see. Sometimes they do not, the attention, until their attentions are drawn to these problems, it becomes difficult for them to, you know, tackle them. And that is why we are providing you, you know, with this platform, just to tell us about your the challenges that are affecting your community. Authorities are listening. We are jotting them down, and we will definitely attend to them as the days, you know, progresses. 0201051055 0201051055 0201051055. Let me hear from you. Let me hear from you this morning. Already, Emmanuel, you know, talked about the heavy traffic congestion on the Agunan-Kwanta stretch. It has been the case for the past 3 days, and it is becoming, you know, uncomfortable. What is affecting your community? Let us know. Tell us about it, and let's see how best we can solve it. 0201051055 0201051055. Call me if you're able to come through. I'll pick you up. We'll have a conversation about your community, and then we'll see how best we can attend to that. 0201051055 0201051055. Yesterday, on our Facebook page, we also posted about it was an on-air conversation, and Kenneth decided to extend the conversation on, you know, to Facebook about your, you know, the best performing member of parliament in Greater Sekendi, Takra. There are quite a number of comments, a lot of comments on our Facebook page, and we'll be reading them for you this morning. But if you are able to get through, I'll pick you up. We'll have a conversation about your community, what you think needs to change, the peculiar challenges affecting your community. We will definitely talk about it, and we will see how best we can solve, you know, some of these challenges. Park Esikujo on Facebook says, Honorable Kobi Otredako, his performance is unmatched. And so Park is tipping Honorable Kobi Otredako as his best performing MP so far within Greater Sekendi, Takrade. Isaac Nketia is not impressed. He's, you know, choosing nobody. Daniel Kobina Akum is going for Honorable Blay Nyameke, who is the Member of Parliament for Sekendi. Emmanuel Kwesi Kumsen says Honorable Kobi Otredako Mensa, and Honorable Lawyer Isaac Buama. So he is tipping both MPs, I should say, as their best performing MP so far within Greater Sekendi, Takrade. Elom Emmanuel, any reasonable person will mention the Member of Parliament for Takrade constituency, Honorable Kobi Otredako, and the kind of legacy he has in the constituency, no MP in the Western region has some. I'm told he solely built Islamic SHS in Amanfo, Takrade, unless any MP can compare himself to that achievement. But for now, the whole region, he is number one. Adnan Jinko also came through with this. Lawyer Isaac Boamanyako is the best member, is the best MP so far. As a first-timer and a member of parliament in opposition, he is really doing extremely well. He is the best member of parliament. He is the only MP in the entire Western region who has been able to secure 10 fully funded scholarships for his constituents to study outside the country. This is just one of the amazing things he has done so far. So this came through from Adnan Ginko. Dona Elikem Afi Adai, also rooting for Lawyer Isaac Yabuamanyako. She says the Member of Parliament for the Afia constituency continues to demonstrate remarkable commitment and impactful leadership, even from the opposition benches. His dedication to serving his constituency or his constituents, particularly as a first-time Member of Parliament, is commendable. Mumuni Fatao, also rooting for Honorable Lawyer Isaac Boamanyak, who is the Member of Parliament for Afia. He also mentioned the Takrade MP, Kobi Otredako. William Teach Maker Also, I came through it. There's the most accomplished member of parliament in the region. To me, is the late Bosom Chesam. Oh. Interesting. So, Omo Mabani na Dukadaya. Okay. Yusuf Kasum, going or rooting for Nyame Keble Ama, the member of parliament for Sekendi. And Nana Entribu Esiako, I can't answer this question. Let me go. Okay. All right. You can't answer, but you are rooting for Dr. Grace Ayinsu Danka. Eh? Okay. Joseph De Niro says any... No. Please, refrain from any sensible person, any reasonable person. We are all giving opinions. We are giving our opinions, so please. Since independence, Honorable Kobi Ochida Akumensa is the best MP in the region. His performance is unprecedented. This came in from Sheikh Idris Banda. Kwame Na Obin Jr. Rooting for Honorable Kobi Ochida Akumensa, the member of parliament for Takrade constituency. Kobina Okai Damson rooting for lawyer Yao Buama. He's saying he's the most hardworking member of parliament ever. Godwin Autry on our Facebook page also came through with this. There's nothing like, okay, I get it. Famous Shaibu rooting for Honorable Buama Nyakum. Emmanuel Abdul Wahid says Honorable Lawyer Isaac Buama Nyakum is the number one. Second to none. He's extremely doing well. God bless him. Francis Asante Jr. I can't see the NDC MP's name here. Or they are still sharing them. People have been mentioning Blay Nyameke. He's an NDC man. Okay. So the comments are way too plenty. Way too plenty. Okay. People. Okay. Darlington Kwekujima, Hashim Tankonu, all written for Honorable Blay Ama Nyameke. Atuke also going for Ama Blay Nyameke, the member of parliament for Sekendi. So so far, three names have, you know, consistently popped up: the member of parliament for Sekendi, the member of parliament for Takrade, and the member of parliament for Efia. That is a constituency. So that is it from our Facebook page. A number of you rooting for these MPs and actually mentioning that they've been the best performing MPs so far in Sekendi Takrade. This is Beach 105.5 FM. Ida, it's time. Let's get into our stories this morning.
1: Right, now let's start from Goldfields Takwa. We understand that Goldfields Ghana Limited, that's the Takwa Mines, has raised serious concerns regarding the safety and security of its concessions, citing a disturbing trend of illegal encroachment by groups claiming to be engaged in cooperative mining. The company warns that these activities, particularly in the Bedu Chrome and the Wangara Chrome areas, are only unlawful, but are increasingly being facilitated by armed individuals, posing a significant risk to community safety and operational stability. The issue came to the fore during a familiarization visit by the Western Regional Minister, Joseph Nelson, to the Takwa Mines on Thursday, September 17. Speaking during the visit, Mr. Isaac Samani, the head of protection services manager for Goldfields Ghana Takwa, outlined the operational challenges the company faces despite its strict adherence to international security protocols. He emphasized that Goldfields conducts its operations under the guidance of the Voluntary Principles on Security and Human Rights, a framework that distinguishes its conduct from the mining incidents in the region that have resulted in fatalities. Now, however, Mr. Samani revealed that this disciplined approach is being severely tested by organized encroachers. He cited a specific incident involving two host communities, Bedu Chrome and Wangara Chrome, where a group unlawfully appropriated part of the mining tenement. Now, according to Mr. Samani, the company did not receive any formal notification or documentation regarding this land for such activities. The scale of the initial encroachment overwhelmed the on-site security detail. Despite this initial success, Mr. Samani disclosed that the encroachers have adopted a more dangerous strategy. The protection services manager expressed deep concern over the potential for violence escalation. He noted that while police officers have the right to self-defense under the voluntary principles, the company is desperate to avoid a tragedy. Mr. Samani reiterated that Goldfields has no legal right to cede any part of its concession to individuals without due process. He called for the support of the regional minister and the municipal chief executive to address the situation decisively.
0: Let's move on to our next story. We understand Matasa Blay, who is a policy analyst, has urged the Takwa Insaye Municipal Assembly to maintain and also enforce the existing ban on commercial tricycle operations, popularly referred to as Pragya, in the municipality. He suggested that any arrangement permitting tricycle operations in, you know, outlying communities should be rejected, as it could become a gateway into Takwa. Now, Mr. Blake gave the advice in an interview with the Ghana News Agency, where he shared he managed to share his views on recent calls for the ban on commercial tricycle operations to be lifted. Now, he admitted that the concerns raised by commuters and residents about the recent increments in transportation fares were genuine, stressing that the hardship on workers, students, traders, actually required urgent attention from the assembly. Mr. Blay warned that the current transportation challenges should not push the assembly to adopt a measure that could lead to more serious and potentially irreversible road safety and traffic management problems. He said, in areas where commercial tricycles dominated, issues such as traffic indiscipline, unauthorized stopping and loading, reckless overtaking, disregard for traffic rules, overloading, and other unsafe practices by some operators had been reported. Now, according to him, such practices put passengers, pedestrians, motorists, and other road users at risk, adding that the assembly should be guided by the need to protect lives and order on its road. Now, he further highlighted roadside loading and indiscriminate, you know, stopping and parking, congestion around commercial centers, and increased competition for limited road space as key concerns. He emphasized that beyond cheaper transportation, the assembly needed to assess whether introducing Pragya, you know, fitted into the assembly's long-term traffic management and road safety objectives. Now, regarding the suggestion that Pragya may be permitted to operate in a smaller communities while prohibiting them in Takwa, he pointed out it would be difficult to enforce. He said if Pragya were deemed unsuitable for central Takwa on grounds of traffic, road safety or infrastructure, those same concerns should guide the policy throughout the municipality. Mr. Blake called on the assembly to collaborate with adjoining, you know, municipal and district assemblies, Ghana Police Service, Motor Traffic and Transport Department, that is the MTTD, DVLA, and other relevant institutions to stop external operators from turning Takwa into a destination for Pragya. So that is his humble plea. And the last time I went to Takwa, I did not see the Pragyas around.
1: Mostly it is within the communities, not the main route.
0: Yeah.
1: Yes, mostly. So, for instance, if you get to Inswayemen and you want to go to, for Mile 5, for instance, they have taxis. But if you get to Isaman and then you want to go into the JC Chrome, the inner towns, some of them, they use Pragya, some use Moto. So, the smaller communities are using some of these Pragya. And even when you get to Takwa Town itself, the branch road to when you get to Takwa and you're going to Aboso, within Aboso there are a lot of Pragyas around. From the road that branches to Bogoso, there are a lot of Pragyas around. So instead of taking taxis, you can take Pragya. From even Takwa Station to, let's say, Aboso Station, there's Pragya. So the inner towns of Takwa, and then the Takwa itself proper, a lot of Pragyas run around, a lot. Fiasiman school, they call him Yuma Tenimu.
0: I see.
1: Yeah.
0: I see. Let's move on.
1: The Western Regional Office of the National Commission for Civic Education has urged traders at the Kojoko markets to leverage digital platforms to promote their businesses instead of relying on their children to hawk their wares on the street. Now, Mr. Lan Kwame Tugbenu, Deputy Western Regional Director of the NCCE, made the call during the Commission's third quarter sensitization program on child labor at the Kojoko market in the Sekendi Takoradi metropolis. He explained that the digital space offered accessible tools for people seeking to improve their welfare and livelihoods. Mr. Tugbenu encouraged the traders to take advantage of social media platforms, including Facebook, TikTok, X, and WhatsApp, to advertise their goods to customers at minimal cost. He described the digital marketing as a safer and more effective alternative to sending children to hawk wares in often hazardous street conditions. He advised traders against exposing children to the dangers of the street during school hours and urged them to use social media, which offered a low cost and wider reaching means of marketing they are good. Mr. Tubin reminded the gathering that any work assigned to a child defined under Ghanaian law as a person under 18 years constituted child abuse and breached the Children's Act 1998, Act 560, and the Labour Act 2003, Act 651. He, however, clarified that children were not barred from learning about or supporting their parents' trade, noting that such involvement became unlawful when it interfered with their access to education. The sensitization form part of NCCE's ongoing efforts to raise public awareness about child labor and promote responsible parenting across the Western region. For a long time, I've said that NCCE, these some of the sensitization programs that they do, I understand that they have certain targets, but some of these things are not effective. You are telling a woman who is like in her 40s or 45, even if she's 30, who is the market selling like tomatoes, onions, pepper. Mm-hmm. You're saying, use digital platforms to sell your products. Like, do you understand? How well can that woman use social media? Right, that is one. Two, have you taught them how to advertise those words that you're saying that, I don't know if you get me. So you don't just give them information, but then you equip them with the capabilities to do that.
0: Mm.
1: Because you are saying, okay, don't send your child to hawk on the street. Your child is below 18 years. And my name is Adeo Okwan. Fair enough, granted. But you're saying as you use social media platforms, right?
0: Mm.
1: Have you taught me how to use the social... Have you taught me digital marketing? Do you understand? Mm. So, for me, I feel like if NCC wants to really make an impact... And this was a conversation some time ago, a very slight conversation some time ago, where I was saying that if NCC wants to make correct, proper impact... Because all these things they are doing is backed by some amount, some budget, right? And if they want to... If that budget is going to yield some meaningful impact, you need to make sure that the people that you are hoping to impact have received it.
0: Mm.
1: Because communication is like this. If you tell me something and I don't understand it, it's not communicated. Like, that's the basic equation, formula in communication. Communication has not been established. And if you go there and say, use digital platforms, don't send your child. Like, you think by rocket science, these children will just stop hawking and everybody will now move to social media and start, advertising their stuff on social media. It wouldn't work.
0: Mm.
1: Go to the Kojoko market, profile the women there. In their 40s, 50s,
0: Some
1: do not even have smartphones, thank you. So if you're going to say use digital platforms and don't turn your kids who are below 18 years, you've not made any impact. You've just gone to make noise, but you've not made any impact, clearly. So NCC, the last time we wanted to get one of their rep here, we are still working to get one of them here, to tell them that they are more, fine, but the results be free. There's no results coming. And anytime that you are doing something and there's no result, you are wasting state resources. Even if it's just donations, you are wasting those donations. And you also, we sit at the table and then rework the strategy again because they're moving the enfa.
0: Let's move on. The Western Regional Minister, Honorable Joseph Nelson, has visited the Ghana Manganese Company that is at Nsuta, as part of its ongoing tour of strategic industries in the region. He was accompanied by the Municipal Chief Executive for Takwa Insalim, Honorable Ebenezer Kobina, together with officials from the Western Regional Coordinating Council. The visit provided a platform to strengthen ties between government and industry, address investment challenges, and also explore avenues for accelerated regional growth. Now, Honorable Nelson applauded GMC for its significant role in driving economic activities and also provided jobs within the Western region. At the heart of the meeting was GMC's planned $450 million manganese refinery. Now, the minister noted that the project would ensure value addition within Ghana, generate skilled employment, open up opportunities for local businesses, and also ease the burden of heavy haulage on deplorable road networks. He also addressed the urgent need to revive the Western Railway line and deepen collaboration between GMC and the Ghana Port and Harbour Authority at the Takrade Port. The last time we mentioned this particular one. According to the regional minister, working railway efficient Takrade Port and, you know, local mineral processing remain key to transforming the Western region into Ghana's industrial and logistics hub, while assuring GMC and other mining firms of government support for sustainable investment. He cautioned that growth must be pursued with environmental responsibility and respect for host communities.
1: Right. So now, there is an editorial here on the Sekendi Stadium, which must not return to the days of decay. I bring you part of this editorial. Now, after years of neglect and that After years of neglect that left the once proud Sekendi Sports Stadium in a deplorable condition, the renovation of the sporting facility has now brought renewed hope to the people of Sekendi Takrade and the wider Western region. The site of a rejuvenated stadium should ordinarily be a moment of celebration. But celebration must be accompanied by a sober question. How do we ensure that Sekendi Stadium does not return to the very condition that necessitated its rehabilitation? This is the question raised by the Western Regional Minister, Joseph Nelson, during his inspection of the facility, which the Chronicle supports, right? Let me bring you the other part. Now, he says that Ghana has too often fallen into an expensive and frustrating cycle of building a public infrastructure, allow it to deteriorate through neglect, spend scarce resources in rehabilitating it, and then repeat the process years later. The whooping $3.1 million used for the renovation, which are from the suffering taxpayers, is the reason the Sekendi Stadium must not become another example of this cycle. Now, the Chronicle agrees with the minister's call for a sustainable utilization and revenue generation plan. A stadium cannot survive merely because it has been renovated. It must be used, maintained, and managed as a living public asset. Now, let me wrap up with this part. Athletic competitions, school sporting activities, or school sporting events, sorry, community tournament, entertainment programs, exhibitions, conferences, and other very legitimate commercial activities could keep or help keep the facility very busy. The National Sports Authority should learn from how Goodfield built the TNA Stadium and how they are managing it. More importantly, the NSA and the Ministry of Sport must establish a transparent maintenance system under which revenue generated from the facility contributes directly to its upkeep. Now, the stadium has been given another lease of life, and we must all ensure that we never again leave it to deteriorate. So this is an editorial by the Chronicle, a very important to read, citing references even from the Western Regional Minister. So that's that.
0: Yes, and I agree. But the reason, or part of the reasons why the Sekendi Sports Stadium was thrown in a bad shape was that there were no significant activities at the place. Mm. At a point, our clubs are still misbehaving. Our football clubs here in the in Sekendi Takrade, they are still misbehaving. A number of them in Division 2. In fact, there is no single club in Sekendi Takrade in Division 1 that we can say that, okay, at that level, they'll be able to use the Sekendi Sports Stadium. And it is part of the reasons why the venue went into a very poor shape. It has been done, beautifully done. If you are on Facebook, Beach 105.5 FM on Facebook, you are definitely seeing images from, how beautiful the stadium has become. But the truth is that we still do not have clubs actively, playing at the top level that will be using the facility. In the end, they are here.
1: Unless we keep it busy.
0: Unless we keep it busy. And as we speak, our only hope is to probably get the various national teams playing at the Sekendi Sports Stadium. The Blasters or the Black Queens, you know, under 17, under 20. And yes, sir. Because the inter-schools and colleges, it happens once in a year. And once in a year. So if we are not ready for the inter-schools and colleges, what are we going to use the facility for?
1: That's a question.
0: And so, please, the last time I was saying this, that it is also the responsibility of our politicians to lead a campaign to bring these national teams to Sekendi.
1: To play here.
0: Yes. Mm. It is also their responsibilities. And so, please, regional minister, and I know you've been working. You are doing so, so well. The MPs that we have in Sekendi Takrade, you guys are working. We've seen what you've been doing. The donations and, you know, the likes. Mm. Fantastic. But if we watch on for the Sekendi Sports Stadium to, you know, deteriorate again, it comes back to us. The blame, the shame still comes back to us. And so, please, we are begging you. Let us keep the place busy. Let us bring the various national teams here. Mm-hmm. And for me, I think it is, and we can generate a whole lot of revenue. Imagine the Blasters playing at the Sekendi Sports Stadium. Mm. 100 cities crap, people will pay.
1: People will pay to go.
0: To go and watch the Blasters.
1: Attract a lot of people to this region as well.
0: Yes. And so please, let us do better. Let us do better. And so that the Sekendi Sports Stadium, you know, we bring a breakfast, sana. One more Barbie CC. Oh, it's true, Ida. The Sekendi Sports Stadium. In fact, we've been on the necks of authority for close to 7-8 years. And I can't admit what. It's been that long. And Krumu has the Nimseni had this say and the CCA problem. And so please, we don't want it to go back to, you know, the previous state. Mm. This is beautiful. You know, the pitch is looking greener. The seats where mono the roofing and all have been fixed. Previously it was a dead trap. But as we speak, it is in a very good shape. And the politicians, the NDC people, some of the G fans. Mm-hmm. Jan Pofankra, who is the NSA boss, I've seen him post videos of the Sekendi Sports Stadium on his Facebook page, you know, applauding the NSA, applauding the government and all of that. If the Minister for Sports and Recreation, you know, is addressing Parliament on the achievements that they've done so far, I'm sure the Sekendi Sports Stadium will be captured. And so, please, let us not watch on again for it to go back to a very poor state. Let us find ways. We should forget about our clubs. Our clubs, yeah, Division 2, I'm on my ball with Sekendi Sports Stadium. But let's find ways. Almost every now and then, our national teams are in competitions. The under-17s, they are almost engaging in assignments. The under-17 men, under-17 girls, we have the under-20 girls, under-20 boys, you know, under-21s, the Black Queens, the Blasters. Name them. So many, you know, national teams that we have in this country. Constantly, they should be playing. And it's the same situation with the Cape Coast Sports Stadium. Mm. And also Jaya Manese. And you spent millions of cedis, millions of dollars to renovate them. And so please, we are begging you, let's do better. Let's do better and make the Sekendi Sports Stadium, you know, a better place for all of us. It's live on Beach 105.5 FM. We're going for a quick breather. We'll be right back.
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All right, you all come back. You all come back. But we've got something interesting to talk about on the show this morning. But I would want you to get ready. If I get ready to be a part of history, because our special guest of honor will be His Excellency John Dramani Mahama, who is the President of the Republic of Ghana. A President of the Republic of Ghana.

Of course, he's our special guest of honor. Our Congress host, Reverend Stephen Wengam, together with our General Superintendent of Assemblies of God, we are welcoming you. We are welcoming you and the rest of the world to Accra for the 2026 Word of Life. On this happy trip back to the let me say the 2026 World Assemblies of God Congress. Oh, yes. It is the World Assemblies of God Congress. And the president will be there from October 14th to 16th. Join thousands of believers from over 190 nations for a life-changing encounter. One that you cannot miss. So please mark your calendar because we are starting on the 14th of October to the 16th of October 2026. We are bringing together believers from over 190 countries. Pastors and church leaders should register for the day conference on www.2026agworldcongress.org. Let me repeat that again for you. www.2026agworldcongress.org. 2026agworldcongress.org. The time is 9 a.m. to 5:30 p.m. at the Blaster Square. Do not miss out. We ignite the Accra Sports Stadium each night from 7 p.m. to 9:30 p.m. for our evening rallies. Don't come alone. Bring your neighbors, bring your friends, bring your family. Remember, the evening rallies are free. Untia Capri. Oh, yes, the evening rallies are free. For more information, call 0257-227-750. 0257-227-750. Don't just hear about it. Come, let's make history. Commissioned, one mandate, every nation.

0: And even if you abstain from sex, there is other factors that a bit more than age and other. We be betting one am the more than when you HIV. Other mediums be pray the alcohol. Even if you when you go to the your friend saying hairdressing salon and at the same time barbering salon, you can even contact the disease there. Will be best sonity, not a one sterilized machine. That's what we use more now. Even if the person is affected, won't feel a bit tonight than any
1: bee. Warm catch a criminal. You are warm, Madame Babjay, you see. Now the dummy of us in your bar. You do a hot trail on pedal of a panel, Nadi. The way I'm catching a check salmon with the Buddha. It a warm pressure, but Nadi, community. I'm a particular lady. Look at the tech.
2: Who are you? Ha, the idea back when I say me kind of those things in Ukraine, me anymore. Master Mukramenio. I don't know, say, Michemui or Master Mua, I hope, say, Yadian Minsanka. And I say, my papa for great the money idea, I did the church, I'm also there. And also, I hope, say, almost come, I met to say, yes, I'm so a meeting man, you're being Tiashi, and a woman to name my uncle.
3: For what's between the meeting uncle, because I can almost woman say, the baby dumbly at an holocaust. By an angazan, so I'm there meeting. I'm in Pobia, but she thinks what's up. But I've a candy, put one among them so I was right. But I'm to I'm in a day, mean you're sure that I may be Santa Mala, Nipoko Panamanity, and Phobia Light TV. In tea, many of ya may I'm at the mayor sure. Hey, yes, sure, I'm at the mobile check. Mini timer.
4: So you've heard from the people. Have you also checked yours? Let's hear you from the comment section.
5: Right, so you heard from our brothers and our sisters here in Sekendi Takrady, giving us reasons why they are still here to check their HIV status. And this is of, you know, great concern to us this morning. And we would want to engage you on it. In fact, the statistics are not encouraging. The statistics are not encouraging on HIV. And it keeps increasing. And as a matter of fact, if we fail to make a proper conversation on HIV and AIDS, you know, our statistics, the truth of the matter is that the situation might get worse. Things might get out of hand. People are doing all sorts of things. And trust me, with that, the HIV virus are being contracted by quite a number of people. In fact, the HIV epidemic in the Western region is a significant public health concern. And one that we do not, you know, we shouldn't even take lightly. As of 2025, the region has approximately 23,000 people living with the virus, living with HIV. As I'm sure you might have seen the numbers around on social media and all of that. And me peori ashin crown pashe. You know, when you saw the numbers on social media, probably I've heard it somewhere. But if we are having approximately 23,000 people living with the virus, and this is as at what, 2025? We are in 2026.
6: Welcome home, welcome home.
5: And estimatedly, three new infections are being, are being counted daily. In today, Biano, the young crop for me and sir, Omenya HIV virus in it. In fact, this rate of new infections is concerning and requires urgent attention, you know, to prevent the spread of the virus and also to ensure the health and well-being of those affected. This morning, the plan was to get Doc here. Unfortunately, he couldn't make it. But it is still an important conversation that we need to have. And for me, it baffles me why people are still skeptical about, you know, checking and getting to know their status. Because the truth is that once you become aware of your status, there is a lot that can be done. If you're HIV, you don't just say you'll be free, man.
6: No, you're not about to die.
5: No, you are not about to die. Always welcome home, welcome home. But importantly, it is prudent, or it will be prudent, you know, for you to get to know your status and know the way forward. And so this morning, as part of my engagement with you, know. Of course, I also want to find out from you why people are so skeptical about checking or getting to know their HIV status, what we should do as people to, you know, curb or reduce the numbers that we've been required. I'm sure in 2026, there will be a lot of people. Because one, people will not stop having sex. People still have sex without protecting themselves. People are doing all sort of things that opens them out, in fact, opens them up, you know, to contracting the HIV virus. And so this morning, we are having conversations around HIV and to see how best we can, you know, decrease the numbers, which is very, very important. So once again, just pay attention. Let's listen to some of the people that we engaged on the reasons why they are yet to check, you know, their HIV status.
0: I'm the mark of the check, Mr. Sis. The reason being that HIV, you know, otim onya obia at any point in time. And even if you abstain from sex, there is other factors, if it's my then ejinada, obi betim anam do mwai then wenya HIV. Other mediums they pray, even if you, when you go to the, your friend saying, hairdressing saloon, and at the same time, barbering saloon, you can even contact the disease there. Obi besisoniti, nase one sterilized machine. That's what we use more. Now, even if the person is affected, also everything like then any bi.
1: The way I'm catching the catching the pressure, but the community, I'm a catcher come for. I'm a particular day. Look at the moon there, most of the movie for Miss Samuel. Now, you see, me did you on your piece of
2: putting a cacophana, which may have a poor tea. On it, Mamma, maybe say one kwan kwaye mekan se sexa anabibisa unya ha nti ade ba kono se me kind of those things no krania me ni masam kwa me ni nyo ha no nti no se me hwe mu yi ho masam wa o se ya de me sanka ana se me kwa ko fa grade money ade ade de twetwa mo nso de e no nso de I hope se o mo kama me te se me yes answer me ti me nyo nti ya hwe yi. And a woman to name my employee.
3: For us, but in the meeting, I'm quite catching. I can have a woman say the BB dumb letter or look for it. By an angle, I'm there meeting. I'm a Kobe, 24/7. But I'm a candy, put one among them so I'm a push. But I'm in a day. Mean, you're sure that I mean you, Sandamala. me fuck with pen and phobia like TV. Many of you are made a sure. Eh, so I made a mobile check. I should mean a timer. Mobile check.

0: Of course, we heard from our people once again, a number of them walking around believing. That even without checking, they are sure that they are not HIV positive, and so there is no need. Some raising concerns of fear, some saying they've got a partner. They are not sleeping around, and so there is no point in checking, and a whole lot of reasons. I know you heard from our people. In fact, HIV and the rate at which people are testing positive is becoming, you know, a concern. And it is one that we, a conversation that we need to have, something that we need to take seriously. And it is surprising, you know, how one people are failing to check and the reasons they are giving for not checking. You heard from them.
1: Yeah. So one thing that we need to be careful of is that if you make one wrong move, you'll be on medication for the rest of your life. In as much as HIV is not a death sentence, it doesn't mean that you should get it and then, you know, feel good about it. You understand? The idea is that when somebody gets HIV, we are educated not to discriminate among those people, among those persons. Again, we are not allowed to stigmatize them. We're not allowed to make them feel as though they're not part of society. And so these are some of the things that we preach for when somebody gets HIV. However, it is also not a justifiable reason why you should be reckless with your lifestyle, reckless with anything, and then expect that because there's reduced stigma and there's reduced discrimination, you know, I can just do whatever I like and I'll still be free. Like I said earlier, one wrong move and you'll be on medication for the rest of your life. There are several ways that HIV gets spread, and we've had this education severally. One of the ways is through sex, which we have said, with an infected person. And that is why we continuously see that it's very good to protect yourself, whether you are meeting the person for the first time, whether the person looks healthy or not, whether that person doesn't look like he or she is HIV positive. It's very important that you protect yourself, at least in your first meeting. It has even become imperative, and I heard one of the advocates talk about the fact that it's very imperative that when you meet somebody that you want to eventually get married to, both of you go to the hospital to check your status, to know that this person I'm getting married to does not have HIV, or this person that I intend to marry, intend to date, I even intend to, you know, have a talking stage with, as we call it, or, you know, have like date, does not have HIV. So you must take that person to the hospital and both of you can get your test done. Even today, it has become very cheap and very convenient. There are oral test kits around that you can even get for free. There are test kits at the hospitals that you can get at either no fee or even at an affordable amount that you can just test. So both of you and then the man, you and the woman, can sit at home and then test. Once you test yourselves, within 10 minutes, 15 minutes, even 10 minutes, credit also, within 5 minutes, you know whether you're positive or you are negative, right? So that is one way, through sex. Now, another way is through those who have casual sex with just anybody, right? Because prostitution has now become a thing in Africa, especially in Ghana, where most of these young men, maybe women as well, go to very vantage spots or, you know, places to just pick any of the prostitutes and go and sleep with them. I'm not saying that all prostitutes have HIV. What I'm saying is that these people carry all sorts of things that you're not aware of. And because you are only concerned about getting satisfied, you rarely care about, you know, their health status. It's going to pose as a danger to, you know, the rest of the people that you would have intercourse with. So that's another way of contracting HIV that we need to be extremely careful of. And one thing I also want to say in this line is that a lot of us, or most people, when they contract, they contact HIV or something like that, they would have the mindset that if I have gotten some, then a lot of people need to get it because I can't be the one suffering alone. That is a very bad mind to keep. In fact, that is criminal to do that, that you have a sickness and because you cannot contain that sickness, you want to spread it across. So you see that a lot of some of the people that would have the virus would say that I'm going to sleep with a multiple of people so that they can equally, you know, also get the virus, which is something that we shouldn't actually encourage. Now, another way where we get, you know, HIV is through when we go to the barbering saloon. And I, for one, I cut my hair a lot. When you go to the barbering saloon, you'd realize that they would use the shaving machine on your head. This shaving machine has gone through a lot of stress. A lot of people have used it, or the barber has used it on a lot of people's head, right? And sometimes you get cuts and bruises and everything, and people's blood and everything could be stained on it. And once they use it on another person and it cuts that person, that is how you can contract HIV as well. These are the little ways that sometimes we ignore because we don't see the degree to which it could actually affect us. But these are some of the things that we should be careful of. Blade near there, you see. Now, the barbers are doing well. Now, when they use one blade per person, so they don't repeat the blade for the next person, which is good. But what about the shaving machine, which is a call for concern? And then one other thing that I used to do that now I've stopped is, you know, the people that walk around, and I don't want to trivialize them, but you know, the people that walk around with the, how do they even call them? They break your nails for you, or they cut your nails for you.
0: Yes.
1: They call them kekekefu or something like that, right? And they used to do it very clean and sharp, you know, but it got to a point where I realized that if HIV can be, you can get HIV through that, because otimicho will be now a baby pan will just are they into my that will be a baby pan and we use it for another person. The way to make sure you can get HIV from there. So you, when you go to the hospital and you're positive, you ask yourself, just like the way the other person said in the video, on a compare massem into about a sign up. When you're HIV or something like that, you wouldn't probably be able to track. But all of these people, they may, not all of them, but they may carry all sorts of infections, even if it's not HIV, all sorts of infections, because they are using this on multiple people, which is also very, very dangerous. Really advise that you do your own pedicure or manicure at home, you know. At least it is safe there. There are mothers who have HIV that, you know, pass it on to their children. But now, because of the antiretroviral, you know, drugs, it helps to, you know, suppress the virus in you. What that means is that you may have the virus, but it's suppressed to a point where you cannot even transmit it to another person. So once you keep taking your drugs frequently, you'd realize that you'll not be able to pass it on to another person. So that is also one of the ways that we can use to prevent, getting HIV. And get tested early. Most of us have not gone to the hospital to test, so we don't even know if we are positive or we are negative. But then you I'm definitely negative. But you might not know. One of the advocates or one of the nurses that I spoke to at Holy Child mentioned that those that take the antiretroviral, they look extremely healthy, even than we that we are negative. Right, because the drugs that they take, it boosts their immune system. Now, HIV is a human immune deficiency virus, right? What it does is that it affects your immune system, so your immune system can no longer fight, you know, for you, or can no longer protect you whatsoever. So the retroviral goes in there to support it or to help it, right? So once you take it for a very long time, it boosts your immune system. So you start looking very fresh, start looking very good, and people cannot even tag you with the fact that you have HIV or you're positive, right? So those people that are even positive, they even look much healthier than even we that we are negative, because we are not relying on any form of drugs or supplements to look good whatsoever. So these are some of the things that we shouldn't say that, oh, Mirena, Sibio Jina Wedi, you want to mean you're positive, maning. Just go and get tested and then know your next movement, right? And again, if you have a partner who, or somebody you wish to date, somebody you wish to settle with, and that person has HIV, it's not a reason to break up. For me, I've never seen the...
0: Yeah, some of them do not, you know, tell the truth. When you meet somebody you want to settle with, sometimes it's important that you let the person know, you know, your status.
1: And some of them are not even aware of their status. There are people that got married that didn't even know that they had sickle cell. It was after they got married, they gave birth, and they realized that our child isn't as normal as we want her or him or her to be. And they went to the hospital and they realized that, oh, we are not compatible in terms of our genotype. We're not compatible. That is where they realize. So some people are not aware, and that's why it becomes very imperative that before we even engage in anything, can we go and get a full body checkup? Let us see if we match our compatibility in terms of genotype, our blood group, whatever. Let us test every single thing so that at least we are in the known, and if there's anything doctors can do for us prior or before we can get married, before we can get intimate, before we can have babies, then they can do it for us, right? So it's very important, but it's not a cause for us to break up. It's not a cause for you to, because some people say, and I'm a contestant, I send me a post, and it's about be giant and also because of that, you wouldn't want to go and test. But I'm just saying that it is not the test results is not something that can degrade the meaningful relationship you have with somebody. That is, if both of you claim that you really have something to die for, like you have this great love existing between you, I don't think test results can, you know, deplete all of those feelings. So you just need to be truthful to each other and say whatever becomes of it, we'll seek doctor's advice or, you know, specialist advice, and then we'll know how to move forward in that particular regard.
0: And one thing I looked at, of course, not forgetting stigmatization, you understand how HIV positive patients are being stigmatized. Sometimes people are, you know, just have don't want to even check because of the stigmatization from even friends and family members. There are people that their family members can completely, you know, neglect them because they checked for their status and they are HIV positive.
1: Yeah.
0: Seriously. And I believe that moving forward, if we are able to understand that a person living with HIV is a human being, you know, first and foremost, and contracting HIV does not mean nipa no wasay. And I say the person shouldn't, you know, come around other people, shouldn't have friends, shouldn't have families. I think that mindset, that mentality, we should abolish that kind of mentality, because now we are preaching, we are trying to get people to test, you know, for their HIV status. Last time Arafat was telling me a story that they went for an HIV conference and the test kits were there. People should just come and check for their status. Almost to the, and they, you know, people were just afraid. You moving forward to get the kids, go be to and that is where the stigmatization begins.
1: Yeah.
0: You understand? And so let us, but my plea is that let us treat people living with HIV as human beings. These days there are drugs, the antiretroviral drugs that will allow you to, you know, live a normal life.
1: Yeah.
0: And obi o HIV na namhokra, you wouldn't be able to, you know, detect. You wouldn't be able to. You cannot just look at an individual and say, Zakwedi or HIV. Because of, you know, the advancement with regards to medicine and what have you. This morning, we are just encouraging people to get, you know, tested.
1: Yeah.
0: We are just encouraging you to get tested. And let's just do away with the excuses. There are so many ways that you can contract the virus. In fact, if you have any, you know, contribution, suggestion, if there's anything that you want to say, you can call me on 020-105-1055. 020-105-105. In fact, if you are HIV positive and you are listening to me this morning, you can call me. Don't mention your name. Just call me and, you know, just let's have a conversation. Let's encourage people. You know, let's talk to people. If you are HIV positive, if you are carrying the virus, you can just educate us, share with us how the journey has been, and let us encourage people, you know, to move on that tangent. Let's get tested. Getting tested doesn't mean, you know, your life has come to an end. And I am a boy.
1: Yeah, that is clearly the communication. Your life has not come to an end. But you see, in as much as we are encouraging those who are positive to you know, educate us and to stay on their drugs and also prevent themselves from spreading it, we also need to encourage more people not to get it, because it is not a death sentence, but it's not also a very pleasant part of life, you know. So we need to also be very careful. It's not really a pleasant part of life. And the places where HIV is very common, right, is the Galamsey sites, right? So most of us who are moving to the Galamsey sites to go and trade, those of us who are moving to Galamsey sites to go and then do all sorts of businesses, you need to know that it is prevalent there, and all Galamsey sites, it is very prevalent there. Most of our prostitutes, they go there. Most of business women, they go there. These men too, they go there. They go and you understand. All of these people may be infected, and once they give it to you, who going to just do business there? You too, you come to the urban city. You would go there to go and do one or two things. So at the end of the day, you see that we have a chunk of people getting HIV. And once you have HIV, in as much as say we are preaching against stigma, there are people who were dejected from the security agency because they tested positive for HIV. And so, yes, stigmatization is on the level that may who you are from when I born fiance with HIV. But there are certain things you will not be able to do in terms of like certain places you cannot comfortably go there. That is if people know you are positive, right? Mm. People cannot comfortably be around you. But one thing is that HIV is not contagious. We all know that. Mm. But mementis will be with HIV na. Because that's what I'm just trying to say. That I know say it's not contagious. I won't get it.
0: Yes.
1: But anything can happen. It's better say protect yourself nowhere in Yakra. Oh, because the stigma that we are talking about, no, inherently, there's some form of stigma. Inherently, right? I think Kenneth and I went to CSS something, right? They have a very secluded part of Efiem Kwanta where they go for their drugs.
0: Mm.
1: You know, very secluded. Why is it secluded? Because they know that in as much as they preach against stigma, no, still, a part of us still feels, meanwhile, that is not the way of the transmission process. Do you understand? Mm. And when you go there, you see kids, you see women, you see young ladies, you see, like, do you understand? Yeah. And this is not just Western region. You go to Eastern region, light and ting. You understand? You go to Accra, very long queues of young. And what pains me is that young girls, right? 18, 19, 20. Kaudi HIV found who bang. You understand? A young girl, because if you're 18 years, you just moved out of senior high school. 18 years. You want to live for some biblical years, with the 100 years. For 18 years to 100 years, you know, you will be on drugs forever. Now, I mean, I say that in Ghana, we've been able to get the drugs to be free. Until you can just go there. But I know Krano, you understand, you'll be on drugs forever. That is the idea. You'll be on medication forever.
0: So either, is it that people who are not living with HIV are also supposed to be educated and, you know that if you mingle yourself with HIV positive, you know, should I say patient?
1: Yes, HIV positive people. Patients, yeah.
0: You are not going to contract the virus.
1: So the last time that the nurse
0: was here, it's a serious matter.
1: The last time that the nurse was here, she said that the antiretroviral drugs can suppress the virus, which means that it can suppress it to a point where you, it cannot even be transmitted. That is okay. But the thing is, because the drugs... The drugs, you know, they said that once you take it at, let's say, 6 a.m. or past 6 a.m., and the past 6 a.m., sir, for the next 40 years, sir, and the past 6 a.m., sir, and also, you need to be, like, you know, disciplined and punctual on the time that you take the drugs. And you need to be able to take the drugs. No, no, no, no. But then, maybe the virus is not suppressed. Be able to take the drugs. So, me, my concern is not even the positive patients, because what they are baby. My concern is those who are not positive, because we do not want to increase the numbers. The report you read, 3 new infections every day. Let's say they enter Asana Jumbo Ember Day, now another 3 Asamba. Aho. See, my call is that make sure you're not part of that 3. And how do you become part of that 3? It's because you mingle with somebody who is positive. And I'm not saying that those who are positive run away from them. That's not what I'm saying. But what I'm saying is that make sure, say, you don't become a part of that 3 daily infections now. I'm more canon. You get what I'm trying to say. So, me, I am more for those who are not infected, but might likely become infected. Because who be infected? When we play the video, a lot of people do not even know their status.
0: Yeah.
1: And so you'll be going around playing. And the virus
0: can stay with you. They know that there is HIV.
1: Yes.
0: But they just don't want to know their status.
1: Do you understand? Into AB and no OOB. But one of them na woody agro. Okwane woba woody agro. You don't know. Because the virus can stay in you for a very long time before you start seeing symptoms.
0: Yes.
1: Before you start seeing, say, I say, that time, now watch how many people bear 30. And if those 30 people too, they are not aware of their status, almost or more multiply. Ni yeko yenim. You understand? Based on sa numbers, na niyanya 3 daily infections every day, you know. Oh, auntie, please know your status. And a status ni yese biya. Oko checki last 5 years when he been tin up to now when he bio. Now checking and the next day you went to do something very yina when you be plan. Do you get it? So at least let's make it that anytime that you know you visit the hospital, check it. Anytime that you check some free oral test, check it. Anytime you have the opportunity, check it. Because the last month, me check in a mini, but this month, it's impossible. One man in the video said that, oh, me, I only stay with one woman. Granted, now we need to also here. Now we cram put in the also here. Now we need to massage the shame and I do one. You understand? So we don't know where you can get it from. And it's not only sex. It's not only sex. The men that go to barb their hair. The men that go to barb their hair. Almost now, the child kids who have been here, or back kids who have been here, no, no, so yeah, the amano. Oh, or the beni, no, no, so they are mobi. So there are a lot of ways. But I think that sex, especially with prostitutes, has become one of the major ways of contracting the HIV. And some people too, they know their status. There was a video that was going viral that they even tagged Ghana police. A lady said she had gone to check her status. She knows that she's HIV positive, and she will make sure that everybody gets it. Right, and she's mentioned clearly that she was going to the Galamsey site to make sure that everybody gets it, because she's sure that she got it from somebody at the Galamsey site. So she's going to make sure that everybody gets the HIV, you know, virus, which is very wrong, which is very, very wrong. So for me, it's the people that do not have it. So that we don't get it. And I will answer, so please take your drugs. Be punctual and take your drugs. Oh, to Koyana Bishon. Baby, I could be an Yakasabia. I traveled for 2 months because I could ask many drugs maybe for 2 months. And for 2 months, you've not, you know, taking your drugs. And please, if you have not taken your drugs and you know you are positive, prevent yourself from even having intercourse. But don't do it to protect the next person, right? And now, if you are a mother, or if you're a woman and you one day become a mother, there are ways you can talk to your nurses to ensure, say, drugs know how about me afana, you do not transfer it to the child. And ma kula nyino nusu mbeye HIV positive. There is a viral video of a lady, she's an African though, where she contacted HIV through her mother at birth, right? And that lady, I mean, she died recently, a very little girl. And I'll try and get the video so that you can play it. She talked about the fact that HIV is not a death sentence, that she never had sex, she never did anything, but she got it from her mother. you understand. And she gives a beautiful speech about that. So it's not a death sentence, but Mr. Winyebia, make sure that you don't get it. And when you be so, make sure you protect, you take your drugs. And if you don't know your status, because then you don't know what you are about. You can literally be either causing more harm or more good. So please, let us know our status. Oko Holy Child, Holy Child, Oko free of charge, Madam, is it Madam Mabel? Madam Adelaide. Yeah, Madam Adelaide. Last time we had a conversation with Madam Adelaide. Obama a free kit. You can just check for free at Holy Child. If you don't want to check it for free. So please, let us be guided.
0: Let's go for a quick break. When we are back, I'll activate the phone lines. We will talk. We will ask questions. And then the show will definitely continue.
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5: 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Ministering are God's anointed servants, Bishop Frederick Asamoah, Reverend Dr. Moses Asamoah, and the host, our dear father, Reverend Prosper Asamoah. 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See you there.
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You are come back from the commercial break, 28 after 9. This morning, I just want to ask you, what your biggest fear has been.

I want to know what your biggest fear has been. A number of your messages in here, I'll be reading them for you as well. What is the biggest reason why you've not, you know, you've not tested for HIV, for the HIV virus?

0: Why is it that you don't want to get tested? Is it a fear of positive result? Is it because you'll be judged? Is it because, you know, people stigmatize against you? I just want to know. Is it because your partner wouldn't trust you? Hello, good morning.
1: Good morning, yeah, Felix.
0: Oh, Kofi?
1: Yes, opponent.
0: Yeah, good. Yourself?
1: Not so bad. Me you do bia no yo.
0: Na me adu mo bia ho ye.
1: Yo nchi anko mo bia. Topic of that day. To me no, obia is in danger. Obia le ntumi hwe no nka da me de me tibe me tibe. Nti no hia pa there. Although bia tse na dwene wo yi. Pa because I need to be on your side some go no, the dumb problem never. Name me problem ne education now or one who now either aid commission and now so there NCC meaning Nipoy or Madame Education. Now, education American is such a way there. Radio station, now television station, was saying, yeah, enough. Yes, sir. Bonde posters. So then ABA bone pictures or do. While I'm go school grandpa. Bonde Baba or Susu too. Now, why you did it?
0: Sterilizer.
1: I am Bana. Only machine now. What they had then? What a chat, ma. I am one of the two work one. Onibi. I know why a picture be them. No more be no sword in the picture, but no, what the correct sign be that, but no, I'm mark no. My wrong, no, why and time, not at all. On yet. Not the Mabilubo crew. A big hotel, no longer come. It's well, and let me be a one more bodala, no, I care. But radio station, over my announcement, or back of work a day, I refer to Muaba. It is to me, no, I'm a down line in the moment, I'm a mapa. The one share. Now, one for the postal system, the billboard, no one can come on, I didn't be. So, 1 month to go, one for a postal symbol, boho, hey, on and all the awareness and the Baba, because it's so dry. When we're there, say you need a machine, Nibia. I am no, no, uncle. To me, no, me input in me. What may I try, Aunt Jennifer? Because all of us is in danger. But that's it.
0: Thank you very much, Kofi. I am. He's saying that we need to do more educating people and encouraging them to, check their HIV status. We should move the conversation beyond radio and television discussion. 0201051055 0201051055. Have you checked your HIV status? Have you? If you have not, tell me why you've not checked. In fact, do you even have relatives living with the HIV virus? Let's have a conversation. Let's talk this morning. Let's encourage people to check their HIV status. But either you agree with Kofi.
2: Yes, I do. I agree with him when he says that there should be posters and everything around so that it reminds you. Because the world is full of, well, let me say that human beings are full of a lot of needs and wants. And especially in Ghana, a lot of frustrations beat you up every single day. So if we have all of these, posters around vantage points, hospitals, hotels, schools, barbering shops, provision stores, anywhere, anything. It should even be mandatory that you have an HIV educational material pasted on whatever facility that you have so that constantly people are reminded. With all these foot bridges that have, when you go to STC, Honoma, South Foot Bridge, they can even paste a whole flyer, a whole banner there, educating people about HIV. Hospitals, they obviously have all of these things there. Road signs, like put all of these things so that at every minute, every second, somebody is just reminded.
0: This morning, we are telling you, You are listening to us this morning. Mm. We are telling you to get, you know, tested.
2: Yeah.
0: Then our person
2: it's not even about the testing, but it's about all the various ways you can contract HIV. You know, so it's not just about, oh, go and get tested, but it's also about make sure you're not doing this, make sure you're not doing that, make sure you're taking your drugs, don't stigmatize, all the other information. So we have information that will be curated for people who don't have HIV, information that will be created for people who have the HIV, and information that will be created for people who, you know, who shouldn't stigmatize the people who have HIV. So it's information that cuts across all areas. And it should be like a nationwide campaign that we are pushing. For instance, AIDS Commission, you know, just like Ofia Yam is saying, fantastic, brilliant idea. That would be a better one. So we should do the education. It should be nationwide throughout.
0: And there are also complaints that people do not want to wear condoms. Some of the ladies are not even interested in their partners, you know, putting on condoms and...
2: That's I've heard of. But once you get your husband or your partner gets tested and then they are negative, I mean, it's a free runway for you to do whatever it is that you want, right? But once you do not know the status of the person that you are going to do something with, please do not give any other excuse. There is no other excuse. There are comfortable condoms around. And these days, even when you are... when these AIDS commission people come to our schools to do education, whatever, they give out free condoms. They give out very free, for some of them 5, 6, 10. When I was in Fatima girls, they gave a lot. And even we used to complain that we are girls, all girls, school women, condoms, they're fine. And they were like, oh, when you go home. So these condoms, they are free. If you walk into any hospital because they open a free condom, they would give it to you. And the condoms are not even expensive. I used to attend cities, right? And you can get like 3 in a box. So please and please again, let us ensure, say, we the women, take it, okay? Advocate for the condoms first. Do not say, I trust you, and condom will break our trust. Please, one mistake and you'll be on drugs forever.
0: I'm still picking your call, 020-105-1055. There's a message from Kofi K. He's saying he's here to test, but he fears. Not yet. Are they fear of? You fear any day. If it become worse, you fear more.

0: get tested. Okay. The other comments I will not read. Ken Augustine and Kwesi Lord. I will not read your comment. But call me 0201051055 if you are listening. If you feel strongly about the conversation, if you have something to contribute, if you have a suggestion, just let us know. 0201051055. I also looked at the age category, and you know it's mind boggling. And we should also take seriously those in our various secondary schools, either.
1: Yes, yes.
0: The kids in our various secondary schools and what they do with their lives. Obabefi school abanona oyare. Oh, you better test ni adena HIV positive.
1: Mm.
0: And so the parents and the teachers, these days teachers do not even, should I even say this? It looks as if they don't care about, you know, whatever the students do with their lives. And then not so better exams now called the OBB because students know or between two or between second or both. And so it looks as if the teachers do not even care about what the students do with their lives. But looking at the age category, and it is suggesting to me that our brothers, our sisters at these senior high schools are also at risk.
1: At risk. At serious risk. And some of them, they have very bad behaviors, you know. I cried Wako to school, and some of you are jumping walls to go to other, to go to clubs, to go to here, there. Instead of staying inside campus to learn, you are all over the place. You know, those in tertiary, all over the place. Obu of you, Kurasana, Wesley Kolegon, Watitin, Sembibri, so they want to experience every bit and every part of, you know, the lifestyle on campus. I've heard of Takra, did this and that's every minute. In this region, we have one of the highest numbers of HIV. Western region. Your numbers were Wasro. I think we are either following Eastern region or Eastern region is following us. We are in great competition when it comes to HIV.
0: I mean, it's a border, a border region.
1: A border region.
0: So many people are coming.
1: Exactly.
0: Galamsey sites all over.
1: Mm-hmm. So you cannot come from a Ekurabia and say, I'm coming to TTU, I'm coming to you, Martina, I'm coming to live the life. Now, but now, you are just any bad behavior because you are in tertiary. Now, this, and then you are not just, you know, going to have fun, but you are also opening your legs and doing all sorts of things as women and as men. You understand? And see, the lifestyle that we have also created for ourselves is what is resulting in some of these cases, right? Because people, the other, you mind your own business, and then as a student where they've brought you to school, you know that they are paying your school fees. They are removing their nose hairs to pay your school fees. You need to ensure that you learn. You don't jump walls and go to places and sleep with people you do not know or things that you are not concerned with. And to senior high school students, you know, we have to be very, very, very careful. Those in mid schools, you have to be very, very careful. And the day students, any boarding students, numbers AIEPE, it's a big of you, maybe they're boarding. Right? So some of the boarding people will sneak out like they are day students just to go and have fun and come back. Now, go have fun. Do you know what you are bringing back?
0: Let me talk to this caller. Hello, good morning.
2: Hey, Jafale.
0: Yes, sir.
2: Uh-huh. Hey, as some American, what's the prevention is better than cure? Now, testing on fire. Testing in here. But how about the prevention? It's no more in here, pa. Prevention is more. This year, no baby, the more problems in Yenyan war. Other than authorities, while you are barbering shops, the local come over to saloons, over to the more problems, and I'll go around. I'll go check there. Everything is in order now. That's the prevention side, but you do not know what I say. If you yellow canado, Bianco Yanon test, only a no test or tester, over to my son problem now. If you're an American, work a secondary school, seminar, school system. My America there, over to the posters in the BBL, baby pin. Secondary schools, not a people more. Masabi,

0: A branch had been ordered under the Sabbath Crump, another Bibida man. Then what about a man you know down? Okay. Then no. No, my mission. It's American prevention. Oh, yes, and I, Nipper Benyan, son of a Kada, on quiet testing another day. Day. It's a woman take that aspect in a very serious. On no, here, Kastapa. One call runs, one check, barber shops, and I didn't know. One make sure that man. On guitar, proper equipment, another EBL, and whatever science one another BB, the name you grab a crew, mother. All
1: right, thank you.
0: Come on here, day. Oh, here, day, woman, I don't call. No, I don't want input to other man. So, I'll ban the money, you may be no video here, no more call, mother.
1: Thank you. Probably it's because it's not around politics. Yes, but. This is an important thing that we need to talk about. Good morning, I'm Ben. You guys are talking about condoms. The guys of today. Oh no. Yeah, I will not continue. Hello, good morning.
2: Good morning.
1: Yes, sir.
2: Yeah, this is Patrick.
1: Patrick, let's hear from you.
2: Yeah, my greetings to Ada. Felix, what Kofi Adah is saying is very, very true. It's very, very important. You know, we have salons, I think, barbering salons around in Ghana as a whole. But, you know, many of is it microwave or something? Some of them is not working. And the expert from the Ghana Health Service, if they explain how people get in touch with how people get HIV AIDS, it's very simple. At first, we thought if you have cut and maybe you use somebody's bleed or somebody's bleed cut you, or maybe if you have sexual intercourse and you have cut under your destiny and the woman also have, you get it. But now we have noticed that it's
0: also the bloodline. It's from even the female water or the water from the male. Can if it gets into you, we can get the HIV. So it's very simple. Now we people are getting into deep to teach us how we can get these diseases. So, I mean, who is going to inspect this microwave or this machine? That this barbers use their machines and their scissors to put it inside. Who is going to inspect, my brother? So, I mean, Ghana, I don't know. I don't know what we are doing. Like, we don't take things serious. Just we are ready that if people get it, they should come and take the drugs. That is simple for us. But how we should implement some strategies or how we should force the law to work so that people will be abstained from it. That's because many of us, I can tell you, 90% of men go to barbering shop to barb their hair, even their beard. And definitely you get cut. There are some cuts, you will see the blood, but there is cut. Because after they barb you, you see the thing. They use the spray to clean your face or your thing, where they shave. You will see that it is paining. It's paining you. So, my brother, it is very important. Thank you very much.
1: Thank you very much, Patrick. Really appreciate you coming through. I'll pick a few more of your calls. 02. Me, I've checked. I've checked mine. I know my negative. HIV status.
3: Are you negative? Well, you wouldn't say positive.
1: Of course, I'm negative.
3: Yeah.
1: Of course, I'm negative. So, check Kenneth. What check your day?
3: Check him.
1: Yes. Go ahead. Check again. 02010510055. The numbers are not encouraging. The numbers are not encouraging. And so it is important that we talk about it. It is important that we talk about it. So 02010510055. 020. 105-105. And if you take your kid to the hospital, as part of the checkups, check your Obani HIV status. Just, oh, okay. Yashui, but you're checking HIV status, mommy. Some of the parents, they think that their children are too young, you know, they cannot contract the virus and blah, blah, blah, blah, blah. But see, everyone is at risk. Everybody is at risk. Some of the parents do not even know that their kids are sexually active. Seriously, you. Oh, maybe the man now JHS. Maybe the man now. You have no idea what might be going on. And so please, let's encourage our kids to even get, you know, tested, which can go a long way to, you know, help. And so if you have anything to add, you know, call me on 020-105-1055. Let's talk. Let's have a conversation about it. And, you know, if you are about entering the university, it is required of you to, you know, do medicals.
3: Yes.
1: I don't know if they check for HIV.
3: I'm sure they do, because in TTU, you do medicals. They check for everything. They check your pressure. They check everything. It's a full body checkup that is, you know, settled for by the school. Like, it's free. So you go for a medical. So, yes, in schools, in TTU particularly, where I finished, they do full body checkup. They do all your medicals. And they even encourage you to come intermittently to come and check if you are fine, if you are not fine, whatsoever. And we have very quality doctors at the university hospital where they do all the medicals for you. So, yeah, they check. But I don't say, all but fresh, level 100, no, check you. But as...
1: I think
3: as,
1: it should even be extended to the secondary school. Oh, because you want your medicals.
3: No, they don't do medicals. They don't do medical, but they do have infirmary where if you are sick, you go there. But they don't do medicals. And if you look at the current pressure on SHS to do medicals, it will be high, because my time we had over 2,000 students enrolling. Yes, close to 2,000 or maybe a little over 1,000, right? Enrolling. You know, bare medicals. The infirmaries were saying, you know, so if it is going to be part of our SHS AED, it will be fine. But then they also need to get, you know, a full workable infirmary for that. That would be perfect. That would be perfect.
1: Yes. And so please, let us encourage ourselves. Let us get tested, and it will greatly help.

God still recommending holy mosquito spray and call for you. It is time to free away from malaria. It is time to free away from mosquitoes. And if you can properly do that, you will need to get holy mosquito spray and quell. Nana Mama Brown, Akrobeto, they are recommending that. So kindly get yours. Holy mosquito spray kills all crawling and flying insects, cockroaches, mosquitoes, house flies, all manner of insects from your homes, kitchens, offices, and any other space. Very, very, very, very important. Remember that the spray comes in 300 ml, 400 ml, 600 ml, 750 ml, and they are very, very affordable. And so please, if you are listening to me this morning, that is the only way, the strongest solution to move away from malaria, to prevent mosquitoes from getting into contact with you. And so get the holy mosquito spray and coil. In fact, the mosquito spray and coil have a lemon scented fragrance, so it doesn't leave a harsh smell in your room. But always remember to leave the room for 15 minutes after spraying and do not stay in a room with burning mosquito coil. 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Let's sort you out. Holy mosquito spray in Tum Tum Police. Holy mosquito spray da in the Kron Kron. In fact, from Monday, the 21st of September, 2026, to the 2nd of October, there is definitely going to be a free health screening at the Takoradi Mall, 9 a.m. to 3 p.m., Monday to Friday. One that you don't want to miss out, of course. And I just want you to know, you can come and check your pressure, check your sugar, come with your health challenges, and we will definitely sort you out. You meet with the medical professionals, and it will cost you absolutely nothing. And this morning, we are talking about the HIV virus. If you have other, you know, medical challenge, kindly be at the Takoradi Mall 21st September, and we will definitely sort you out. And every evening at 6:30 p.m. every single night at the Takoradi Mall, Pastor Jehoshaphat Odro, he will be there to deliver the untold truth from the Bible. There will be a health and family life sessions, as well as inspiring music, and the Bible will be opened plainly for all of us to discuss. We'll talk about a lot. And so you just shouldn't miss out. If you've been carrying something, just bring it. You don't have to belong to any church or society. Just come as you are. Healing Hearts Takoradi Mall. I will be there. And I hope to see you there as well.

All right, it's 55 after 9 in the studios of Beach 105.5 FM. Well, today is Friday, and if you'll be stepping out this weekend, please take care. Of course, we will need you, because on Monday, we will be back. Monday is a holiday, but of course, we will be here with another episode of Western Echo here on Beach 105.5 FM. 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

0: 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My name is Felix Boyensey. I did this with Ida Blankson, Arafat Musa, Kenneth Abanaswo on Monday.
1: And I'll be fighting all these demons. Many temptations, they
0: Monday we will be here. Roberta says we should come, so we'll be here on Monday with another episode. Western Echo here on Beach 105.5 FM. Business Daily is up next with Roberta Appiah. Have a wonderful morning and enjoy the rest of our program.

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Time is 10 a.m. Good morning and welcome to Business Daily with me, Robert Apia. Coming up, IFC considers $1 billion investment in Ghana's strategic sectors. Also, Bank of Ghana tax CDS to ensure transparent information for investors. On the international front, China set to keep loan rates steady for 16th consecutive month in September. Details of these and more coming up shortly. Please do stay.

0: Many thanks for staying with us. We're broadcasting live from our studio at Edumante Place in Fijai. Let's settle for the details. The International Finance Corporation, IFC, of the World Bank Group has urged government to sustain the country's recent macroeconomic gains while creating an enabling environment to attract greater private sector investment. The call was made by the Managing Director of the IFC, Makhtar Diop, following a meeting with the Minister for Finance, Dr. Kaisel Atoforsen. In an interview on the sidelines of the meeting, Mr. Diop disclosed that the corporation is considering investment of about $1 billion with a potential pipeline of up to $1.2 billion for strategic sectors of Ghana's economy. He said the engagement focused on Ghana's recent macroeconomic progress and opportunities for attracting more private capital into the economy to support growth and development.
1: We have seen that in the last few years, Ghana has turned the tide. They've been able to do a solid adjustment, but also to put in place measures that will structurally, hopefully, help Ghana not to go back in a situation where the debt is a problem and inflation is affecting the economy. So on that basis, I listened very carefully to His Excellency, the Minister, who gave me his vision and the vision of His Excellency, the President, on how they want to take Ghana to the next step and make sure that it's an investment-grade country and it's a country who could attract more private sector, because they have now adjusted the macroeconomy and put in place the condition for investors both locally and internationally to come to Ghana. So this is what we have discussed. The minister gave me a list of sectors in which he would like IFC to continue supporting them. At the top of it is energy, infrastructure, agriculture, and to be able to create jobs in this country. In all this program we are working, we have now a portfolio of $500 million, and we are a pipeline of $1.2 billion, but we will do more.
0: Mr. Diop further cited poultry production as a key sector where enhanced domestic production could significantly reduce the country's reliance on imports.
1: I've seen across the continent a heightened understanding of the consequences of building a resilient economy, because we cannot at every time there is an external shock to have a huge setback that we have seen in African economies. So I've seen more and more, not only what is interesting, that question being discussed by the public sector, but the private sector now more and more is discussing it and see how they can contribute in it. What I'm seeing right now is to see more and more how we can, things that were imported and can be produced in the continent at a competitive cost, produced locally. Mr. Minister told me, for instance, Ghana is still on the poultry side importing a lot of poultry. There is no reason why Ghana cannot on this side be self-sufficient. I've seen it in other countries and I've seen it in other sectors. So one of the things that we have been doing is to be able to indigenize the production in certain sectors, which will be helping not only for job creation, but to create a much more resilient economy and be able to be better prepared when shocks are happening. And it is in various sectors.
0: You heard the Managing Director of the International Finance Corporation, Makhtar Diop. Now, the chief executive of the Chamber of Agribusiness Ghana, Anthony Morrison, has said Ghana's quest to achieve tomato self-sufficiency will remain difficult unless government deepens collaboration with the private sector and brings more producers into the industry. In an interview, he urged government to reconsider tomato imports as part of efforts to support the transition towards local production. His comments come on the back of the government's target to achieve year-round tomato supply and break the cycle of seasonal glut and shortages.
2: If we position ourselves and look on bringing on board new producers rather than the existing farmers, then we will be achieving a tomato sufficiency. Now, you cannot also be projecting to attain tomato sufficiency while importing a lot of tomatoes from Burkina Faso, because government does not have money to put into investment. It is the private sector that puts investment there. So government must put in their trade policies where they meet private sector investment. And this is what we are talking about. If private sector can be supported and guaranteed that at the time of harvest, at the time that they have invested into 100 acres, 200, 500 acres, government will not allow free importation of tomatoes to come from Burkina Faso, then we'll be working to achieve our current tragedy. Other than that, government itself must now look for new fields where we can, every region, we can boast of at least 1,000 or 2,000 acres of tomato field. In the next 6 months to 8 months, we should be able to achieve that. But using existing farmer base and the existing food, I'm afraid this is not possible.
0: Mr. Anthony Morrison is the chief executive of the Chamber of Agribusiness Ghana. Away from that, the governor of the Bank of Ghana, Dr. Johnson Esiama, has charged the Central Securities Depository, CSD, to ensure more transparent information for investors and potential capital market players. Speaking at the launch of the CSD Investor Connect and Ring the Bell ceremony, Dr. Esiama says this will boost confidence in the market and keep it attractive for more market players. The introduction of the CSD Investor Connect forms part of initiatives by the Central Securities Depository to open up market information to more people in order to attract investment. According to the governor, confidence in the capital market is critical, hence the need for transparent information and communication to investors.
3: That market will deepen only if investors can see, investors can understand, and investors can trust what they owe. Now, confidence is fundamental to every financial market, and technological innovation must strengthen rather than compromise it. So in specific terms, the CSD must protect the integrity and confidentiality of investor records. The CSD must provide reliable authentication and account recovery processes. And the CSD must ensure service continuity and prompt response when incidents occur.
0: You heard the governor of the Bank of Ghana, Dr. Johnson Esiama. For his part, the Director General of the Securities and Exchange Commission, Dr. James Kluche Aveji, assured that the deployment of digital channels will transform the market and enhance its accessibility to young investors.
4: Such innovation will make investment opportunities accessible to millions of Ghanaians who already use mobile money every day. A fundamental requirement for a successful capital market is trust. We have experienced financial sector challenges, governance failures, and cases where investors lost confidence because of poor transparency and weak information flows. So therefore, creating the opportunity to expand access to the market will be meaningless if investors do not trust the system.
0: You heard the Director General of the Securities and Exchange Commission, Dr. James Kluche Aveji. On the international front, China is widely expected to leave benchmark lending rates steady for a 16th consecutive month in September, as policymakers remain cautious about delivering fresh stimulus amid a hawkish shift among major global central banks. The loan prime rate, normally charged to the bank's most creditworthy client, is calculated each month after 20 designated commercial banks submit proposed rates to the People's Bank of China. Comments from the central bank governor this week reinforced steady rate expectations. China's slower loan growth was becoming the new normal as shrinking property and local government sectors sapped credit demands faster than emerging industries can fill the gap. That concludes the bulletin for this morning. Let's take another look at the headlines.

IFC considers $1 billion investment in Ghana's strategic sectors. Also, Bank of Ghana Governor tags CSD to ensure transparent information for investors. On international front, China set to keep loan rates steady for 16th consecutive month in September. My name is Roberta Apia. More news on our website at www.beachfmonline.com. Coming up is the Mid-Morning Lounge with DJ Kelly. Have a good day.

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3: 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I'm outside right now, chilling, vibing, flexing with my boy DJ Kelly. 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

0: Kenny Takradi, a Billy, baby, being electronics, a papa, no but the foam, wabudum, Electroland, Mapadi, Epe TV, air conditioner, chill correct, fridge and a freezer was in womb, a bath washing 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

0: It's midday. Hello, good afternoon, and welcome to the City Prime News, coming to you live from our studio in Accra. I am Ejubi Miafe Akinti. Coming up, NPP flag bearer Mahmood Bawumia condemns arrest and remand of Salome Awitiba for over Ghana Jollof social media account. Also coming up, Tema police intercept over 2,000 slabs of suspected Indian hemp on River Volta. Still ahead, government begins national emergency waste evacuation exercise plans, industrial hub at Agbogbloshie. And later, Landlords Association petitions government over rent control practices.
1: With the rent control department, there have been some reports from some of the members or some of the landlords about certain, you know, payment that were made and the receipts that were given were not official receipts.
0: Stay with us here on the City Prime News. We have the details of these stories and more coming up in the next half hour.
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0: Great for you to join us this afternoon. Let's settle for the details of our stories now. NPP flag bearer Dr. Mahmood Bawumia has criticized the government over the arrest and detention of a nurse accused of abetting the publication of false news. Salome Balfour has been remanded for 2 weeks over allegations that she served as a liaison for an individual known as Ghana Jollof, who is accused of publishing false information, including content containing a threat to overthrow the government. Reacting to the development, Dr. Bawumia described the situation as worrying. Moving on, the New Patriotic Party is urging government to be open to its proposals and views on the constitution review process. The party has, among other things, rejected the proposed increase in the number of parliamentary seats to 300 and opposed the extension of the presidential term limit. It has, however, backed the proposal to bar members of parliament from serving as ministers. Addressing the press, the chairperson of the NPP policy committee, Kojo Opon Nkrumah, said the party wants any constitutional amendments to reflect the needs of Ghanaians.
3: The constitution is not the property of the NDC or the MPP. It belongs to the people of Ghana, and every government must govern under it. That is why its amendment cannot be a partisan exercise. A constitution changed by the party in power in the manner it prefers, on the timetable that it sets, is not a national constitution anymore. It becomes a party document with a national title. The NPP wants this exercise to succeed, and we want the committee's good recommendations to become law. We want Ghanaians to vote in a referendum confident that what they are voting for has been argued over and agreed by the people that they trust to represent them. That confidence cannot be manufactured in a drafting room by November this year. It will be built by bringing in and not shutting the door to various stakeholders. And so we call on the government, listen to the TUC, listen to the citizens platform, listen to the chairman of your own committee, listen to the chiefs, the professional bodies and the students and the traders and the farmers who told the committee what they wanted, and listen to the

0: largest opposition party and the other political parties who are coming not to obstruct but to offer a path to a constitution that will outlast all of us.
1: Kojo Nkrumah is the chairperson of the NPP policy committee. Let's do some stories on security, where the minority in parliament is calling for stronger and more effective intelligence sharing among Ghana's security agencies to tackle the growing threat of drug trafficking. The call follows President Mahama's meeting with security officials to discuss a series of major drug seizures linked to Ghana. Speaking to CC News deputy ranking member on the Defense and Interior Committee, Kofi Amankwa-Mainu urged government to strengthen intelligence gathering and coordination among security agencies.
2: Just this morning, I have picked something where the Minister for Interior is saying that Ghana stands to be cut off from global intelligence sharing because people from within are linking information, you know, to this criminals. I don't know what a strategy is, but the president has tasked the agencies involved in the fight to come up with a roadmap, you know, to fight this. It's very important to have a roadmap, but it is equally important that we be on top of the issues. And to be on top of these issues has to do with effective and efficient flow of intelligence. But hey, if you have people within the intelligence area who are leaking information, then there is a problem. Then I don't know how effective we are going to fight this conflict.
1: Kofi Amankwa-Mainu is the deputy ranking member on the Defense and Interior Committee and a former deputy defense minister. Now, security consultant Richard Kumado says the country has failed to learn from the tragedy surrounding the 2017 lynching of Major Maxwell Adam Mahama. This follows the alleged lynching of a police officer in the Savannah region. General Constable Redeemer Owusu was reportedly lynched on Wednesday, September 16, after a motorbike rider who had been picked by the police died while being transported to a hospital. Reacting to the incident, Mr. Kumado lamented what he described as the failure to implement useful lessons from the death of Major Mahama.
3: Did you hear anybody speaking about it again? It is dead. And you know, that's what we do in this country. The countries we have traveled to and many of the places we have been to, that we compare our country to them. People suffer things. They set up foundations out of it. People suffer things. Communities suffer things. They set up funds. They set up foundations. And it become a learning ground. It become a point of contact for public education and awareness creation. So to the extent that nobody talks about it again, what was the last time you and I spoke and that matter came up or it came up for discussion? It has not. So we will need to do more a little bit. And I think we'll be doing ourselves good if we are able to discuss many of these red flags and many of these controversial cases that will help us to remember what happened to us in the past and what we need to do going forward.
1: That was security consultant Richard Kumado. Away from that, the Osudoku Youth Association has petitioned President John Dramani Mahama over seven major development challenges affecting the area. The concerns include poor road network, the proposed division of the constituency, an abandoned market project, the rice irrigation scheme, inadequate public toilets, fertilizer supply, and the lack of a ready market for locally produced rice. Speaking to CC News, the secretary of the association, Bright Tefio, urged the government to respond to its concerns by the end of October.
4: We had a press conference. The Minister of Agri came, the Finance Minister came, the Regional Minister came, our DCP came. They all assure us that in 2 weeks they are bringing to Ghana a fast stock to come and purchase all the rice so that they will use it for school feeding program. From February up till now, we don't have anything from them. We've written letters, no follow-ups. Once they call them, they will tell you that, oh, this week we are sending the fast stock to come and purchase your rice. So we are using the demonstration to tell the government that at least they should reduce the quantity of the imported rice. They should reduce it so that from now to December, we can be able to sell our glut, our rice in stock, so that we can also make some money. As we speak now, most of our farmers are out of business. And you who are into farming have also left for to Galamsey. The government is also fighting Galamsey there. It's a very risky venture. People have taken loans they are not able to pay. And a whole lot of issues. Without petition, we are hoping that next month, we should hear some good news from government. If not, we'll hit the streets again.
1: Bright Tetefio is the secretary of the Osudoku Youth Association. Now, the acting commissioner of the Rent Control Department, Frederick Opoku, has raised concerns over what he describes as inadequate funding for the department. He laments that the department received only 60,000 Ghana cedis for the first 3 months of 2026 to support the operations of its 66 offices nationwide. Speaking on Adum FM, Frederick Opoku called on the finance minister to increase the department's allocation to enable it to effectively discharge its mandate.
5: Imagine, how do I sit in rent control? Then you come and give me a quarter funding, 60,000.
6: 60,000?
5: 60, for 66 offices. What do you mean? Let's be frank here.
6: 60,000?
5: 60,000 to run rent control for 3 months. What's the meaning of this? The finance minister and all of them should listen to this and act on it. This is the heart of the people. So you cannot be dishing money into other places where you don't even care about where you sleep. I'm telling you for a fact. You give me first quarter, second quarter, 120,000 for the whole Ghana. So how do you expect rent control to function? And I believe that the president of the republic should hear this. Either I will make a petition to president. We are not going to hide and talk about anything secret again. The president should hear this. He appointed me to come and work. And I am a resource. I cannot be positioned like that to be getting myself all frustrated or along. Even when I started with this hostel, how I managed to move around this whole country, God knows. Has somebody given any budget to me? Is it not making people look good? So what is the meaning of this? I've been in office for 8 months and you give resources. So how do you expect the person to work? What's the meaning of that?
1: That was the acting commissioner of the Rent Control Department, Frederick Opoku. Now, the Voice of Landlords Association Ghana, VOLAG, has petitioned key government institutions over what it describes as serious legal, administrative and procedural concerns in the management of Ghana's rental housing sector. The concerns include alleged irregular fee collection and questions over the legal and operational status of rent and housing committees. Acting Chairman of VOLAG, Apostle Eric Odame Dako, said the existing laws governing the sector are outdated, hence the need for broader consultations to revise them.
7: With the Rent Control Department, there have been some reports from some of the members or some of the landlords about certain, payments that were made and receipts that were given were not official receipts. And then also the approach.
1: That was acting chairman of the Voice of Lands Association Ghana, VOLAG, Apostle Eric Odame Dako. Now, the Minister for Sports and Recreation, Kofi Adams, has rejected claims that some members of the government-sponsored delegation to the United States and Canada for the 2026 FIFA World Cup have remained abroad after the tournament. Appearing before Parliament's Youth and Sports Committee, Kofi Adams said the ministry has not received any official communication from the High Commissions of the two countries regarding the alleged failure of members of the delegation to return to Ghana.
8: That information, this information may be one of the fake news. Yesterday, I, as the minister in my ministry, had engagement with the American embassy, the Chargé d'Affaires, the new consul officer, and then the new political head and other. They were in my ministry before even we came here. This matter of anybody overstaying his or her visa was never raised with us. They have never written to the Minister for Foreign Affairs that any such thing happened. If you are hearing, then we are waiting for them. They have again invited me for a function this evening that I will be attending. And so I don't know the time you became the American ambassador in Ghana for you to know much about Ghanaians who have traveled there and have not returned. We do not have that information. And yesterday, the engagement we had with them, they never raised that issue. They actually have commended Ghana and they have access that towards the Olympic Games, we should start much earlier so that they will be able to process more persons. If we have done something untoward, I don't think that this will be the conversation that will be going on between ourselves and Ralph and his team. So I reject that submission by the ranking on this matter.
1: The minister also says some service providers engaged for the 2023 African Games are yet to be paid as the government awaits the completion of the auditing process.
8: And I'm saying that because of the nature of all kinds of fraud that happened, government decision.
9: On what basis are you saying this?
8: Well, because it's been found following the auditing process.
9: You know, you have only been in this house for so long.
8: I've been a member of the Public Accounts Committee. Until it is proven otherwise, I can only rely on the Auditor General's report. They have not been paid because the processes of auditing has to be done before the Ministry of Finance. We haven't made any payment.
1: You had Minister for Sports and Recreation, Kofi Adams. 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Still ahead, government begins national emergency waste evacuation exercise, plans industrial hub at Agbogbloshie. We have the details of this story and more coming up after this break.
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0: Bulletin. 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Now to some more stories. Some business owners operating along the Obechebi Lamte Kaneshi First Light stretch have expressed concerns over the impacts of the closure of the Pamprom Road on their businesses. And a reporter from the City Newsroom is currently at the site, Philip Nilate. Hello to you, Philip. And what more can you report?
1: Hello, Adjo, can you hear me?
0: Right, Philip, go ahead. What more can you report from the Pamprom stretch?
1: Okay, so from the Pamprom stretch, this exercise actually started on the 7th of September 2026, where the closure began. So for the first week from Garrett, that first week was actually used to check how the traffic situation will be done. So, of course, the closure of the road and also the barricades that have been created, if I'll put it that way, traffic will not move from Obechebi Lamte runabout to First Light, and there are businesses along that stretch. This morning when I visited the place, some of the business owners are complaining, yelling that they've not been able to make sales has dipped and all that because people are not moving on that stretch, and even if your customer ID would have to come to that area, it's going to take some time because of the gridlock that is in the area, which is being managed by Garrett, and also people having at the back of their mind that they wouldn't be able to come to the area very easily. So business owners are complaining. What they're also saying is that the construction should start early and it should be expedited. But on the side of Garrett and also the contractors, I spoke to the communications specialist for Garrett, Philip, who actually made me understand that the construction or the evacuation work will actually start next week. So it tells you that the project will go on fully as expected. So from next week, the excavation will start, the place has been cordoned off and all that. So the business owners will just have to have patience for now, as what is being done is also very important, which is a storm water drainage work which is being done in the area. So on one side, the business owners are lamenting, they are complaining about business going down. On the other side, there's a project that is very important that has to be done. So Garrett, which is in charge, is actually urging them to actually exercise some patience as the project begins next week. And the closure of the stretch, that side is going to be closed from the 7th of September through to the end of November, which is actually the first phase of the project.
0: Okay, thank you so much for those updates. You heard from our reporter here in the City Newsroom, Philip Nilate, giving us updates on the closure of the Obechebi Lamte Kaneshi First Light stretch and how some business owners operating along that part of the road are complaining about slow business and the assurances that have been given by Garrett. Let's do some stories on education, as first-year students report to their various senior high schools today, as parents are appealing to the government to expand boarding facilities to accommodate more students. My colleague, Kennedy Chumesi, has been visiting some schools in Accra and joins me via phone. Hello to you, Kennedy. Okay, we're facing some challenges connecting to Kennedy. Away from that, the state-owned postal corporation, Ghana Post, has expressed its readiness for its third appearance at Ghana's biggest corporate sporting event, the City Business Olympics. With just 8 days to go, excitement is building ahead of the event scheduled for...

0: President John Dramani Mahama has announced plans to transform the reclaimed Abubulosi landfill site into an industrial hub, including the establishment of a larger textile factory to create jobs for young people. He made the announcement at the commissioning of the evacuation exercise at the Abubulosi landfill site under the emergency waste evacuation exercise. According to the president, the exercise, which is expected to complete in 90 days, forms part of a broader program to reclaim and transform all landfill sites. And that's how we wrap up on today's edition of the City Prime News, which has been live from our studio in Accra. Log on to citynewsroom.com for more stories and updates. I am Ejubi Biafe Akinti. Many thanks for listening. Good afternoon.
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2: 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Leave the room for 15 minutes after spraying, and do not stay in a room with a burning mosquito quell.
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6: 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Ministering are God's anointed servants, Bishop Frederick Asamoah, Reverend Dr. Moses Asamoah, and the host, our dear father, Reverend Prosper Asamoah. This is your invitation to experience God's presence, hear His voice, and be transformed by His word. See you there.
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are parts of my story I tried to hide in the glory and sweep it under the table so you would never know. Sometimes I feel like an accident. People look when they're passing and never check on the past.

0: Hello there, good afternoon. My name is Ida Blankson. It's a minute past 2 p.m. and it's time for Beach Newsroom. Coming up in the bulletin, IFC considers $1 US dollars investment in Ghana's strategic sectors. SIC Life Takoradi branch relocates to Market Circle after fire incident. NPP calls for constituent assembly before referendum. Details of these stories plus more coming up in 15 minutes. Do stay. Welcome back. Let's now settle for the details of our stories. SIC Life Insurance Limited Takoradi branch has temporarily relocated to Market Circle after a fire incident occurred at their former branch. The company, in a public notice dated September 16, said there were no reported injuries following the incident. According to SIC Life, the Takoradi branch will now operate from its office at Market Circle, opposite Chicken Man Pizza Man, to ensure customers continue to receive services. The company said the fire-affected branch would remain temporarily closed to businesses until further notice. SIC Life said it was monitoring the situation and would provide further updates as more information actually become available. In some other stories, the International Finance Corporation of the World Bank Group has urged government to sustain the country's recent macroeconomic gains while creating an enabling environment to attract greater private sector investment. The call was made by the managing director of the IFC, Makhtar Diop, following a meeting with the Minister of Finance, Dr. Kessie Olatunfonsun. In an interview on the sidelines of the meeting, Mr. Diop disclosed that the corporation is considering investments of about $1 billion with a potential pipeline of up to $1.2 billion for strategic sectors of Ghana's economy.
1: We have seen that in the last few years, Ghana has turned the tide. They've been able to do a solid adjustment, but also to put in place measures that will structurally, hopefully, help Ghana not to go back in a situation where the debt is a problem and inflation is affecting the economy. So on that basis, I listened very carefully to His Excellency, the Minister, who gave me his vision and the vision of His Excellency, the President, on how they want to take Ghana to the next step and make sure that it's an investment-grade country and it's a country who could attract more private sector, because they have now adjusted the macroeconomy and put in place a condition for investors both locally and internationally to come to Ghana. So this is what we have discussed. The minister gave me a list of sectors in which he would like IFC to continue supporting them. At the top of it is energy, infrastructure, agriculture, and to be able to create jobs in this country. In all this program we are working, we have now a portfolio of $500 million, and we are a pipeline of $1.2 billion, but we will do more.
0: Mr. Diop further cited poultry production as a key sector where enhanced domestic production could significantly reduce the country's reliance on imports.
1: I've seen across the continent a heightened understanding of the consequences of building a resilient economy, because we cannot at every time there is an external shock to have a huge setback that we have seen in African economies. So I've seen more and more, not only what is interesting, that question being discussed by the public sector, but the private sector now more and more is discussing it and see how they can contribute in it. What I'm seeing right now is to see more and more how we can, things that were imported and can be produced in the continent at a competitive cost produced locally. Mr. Minister told me, for instance, Ghana is still on the poultry side importing a lot of poultry. There is no reason why Ghana cannot on this side be self-sufficient. I've seen it in other countries and I've seen it in other sectors. So one of the things that we have been doing is to be able to indigenize the production in certain sectors, which will be helping not only for job creation, but to create a much more resilient economy and be able to be better prepared when shocks are happening. And this is from various sectors.
0: Makhtar Diop is the managing director of the International Finance Corporation of the World Bank Group. The New Patriotic Party has rejected the government's proposed approach to the ongoing constitutional amendment process, calling instead for the establishment of a constituent or consultative assembly before the proposed amendments are taken to parliament or for a referendum. Kojo Oponunkrumah, chairman of the NPP's policy committee, said the party would oppose what he described as an attempt to bundle the government's preferred amendment into a referendum without further broad-based deliberation. He said the party's position was informed by the scale of the proposed changes and the need to secure broad political and public agreement on reforms to the 1992 constitution.
2: any effort to bundle the government's preferred amendments into a referendum as one question or several questions will not receive the support of the new Patriotic Party. The NPP will therefore oppose the processes, namely a simple yes vote at a referendum and the bills in Parliament. We remind the government of what Article 290 requires. At a referendum, at least 40% participation and 75% yes. Those thresholds were written in deliberately so that the entrenched provisions of our Supreme Law cannot be changed by one political party acting alone. No referendum in the Fourth Republic has cleared them without both major traditions on board. The NPP wants this exercise to succeed, and we want the committee's good recommendations to become law. We want Ghanaians to vote in a referendum confident that what they are voting for has been argued over and agreed by the people that they trust to represent. That confidence cannot be manufactured in a drafting room by November. It will be built by bringing in and not shutting the door to various stakeholders. And so we call on the government. Listen to the TUC, listen to the citizens' platform, listen to the chairman of your own committee, listen to the chiefs, the professional bodies, and the students and the traders and the farmers who told the committee what they wanted, and listen to the largest opposition party and the other political party who are coming not to obstruct but to offer a path to a constitution that will outlast all of us.
0: Kojo Ponkrumah is the chairman of the MPP's policy committee. Let's make progress. The chief executive officer of the Chamber of Agribusiness Ghana, Anthony Morrison, has said Ghana's quest to achieve tomato self-sufficiency will remain difficult unless government deepens collaboration with the private sector and brings more producers into the industry. In an interview, he urged governments to reconsider tomato imports as part of efforts to support the transition towards local production. His comments come on the back of government's target to achieve year-round tomato supply and break the cycle of seasonal gluts and shortages.
3: If we position ourselves and look on bringing on board new producers rather than the existing farmers, then we will be achieving a tomato sufficiency. Now, you cannot also be projecting to attain tomato sufficiency while importing a lot of tomatoes from Burkina Faso, because government does not have money to put into investment. It is the private sector that puts investment there. So governments must put in their trade policies where they meet private sector investment. And this is what we are talking about. If private sector can be supported and guaranteed that at the time of harvest, at the time that they have invested into 100 acres, 200, 500 acres, government will not allow free importation of tomatoes to come from Burkina Faso. Then we'll be working to achieve our current tragedy. Other than that, government itself must now look for new fields where we can, every region, we can boast of at least 1,000 or 2,000 acres of tomato field. In the next 6 months to 8 months, we should be able to achieve that. But using existing farmer base and the existing field, I'm afraid this is not possible.
0: Anthony Morrison is the Chief Executive Officer of the Chamber of Agribusiness Ghana. The Governor of the Bank of Ghana, Dr. Johnson Isiemwa, has charged the Central Securities Depository to ensure more transparent information for investors and potential capital market players. Speaking at the launch of the CSD Investor Connect and Ring the Bell ceremony, Dr. Isiemwa said this will boost confidence in the market and keep it attractive for more market players. The introduction of the CSD Investor Connect forms part of initiatives by the Central Securities Depository to open up market information to more people in order to attract investment. According to the governor, confidence in the market, in the capital market, is critical, hence the need for transparent information and to communicate to investors.
4: That market will deepen only if investors can see, investors can understand, and investors can trust what they owe. Now, confidence is fundamental to every financial market, and technological innovation must strengthen rather than compromise it. So in specific terms, the CSD must protect the integrity and confidentiality of investor records. The CSD must provide reliable authentication and account recovery processes. And the CSD must ensure service continuity and prompt response when incidents occur.
0: And that was the Governor of the Bank of Ghana, Dr. Johnson Isiemwa, speaking at the launch of the CSD Investor Connect and Ring the Bell ceremony. Now, for his part, the Director General of the Securities and Exchange Commission, Dr. James Kluchiavegi, assured that the deployment of digital channels will transform the market and enhance its accessibility to young investors.
5: Such innovation will make investment opportunities accessible to millions of Ghanaians who already use mobile money every day. A fundamental requirement for a successful capital market is trust. We have experienced financial sector challenges, governance failures, and cases where investors lost confidence because of poor transparency and weak information flows. So therefore, creating the opportunity to expand access to the market will be meaningless if investors do not trust the system.
0: Dr. James Cloutier-Vergie is the Director General of the Securities and Exchange Commission. That is our wrap-up on Beach Newsroom. A look at the top headlines again.

MPP calls for constituent assembly before referendum. SIC Life Takra Date branch relocates the market circle after fire incident. 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Coming up next is Sunset Beach with DJ Barry and Keke Abamfo. My name is Ida Blankson. 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
5: 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If I smoke all day like a stoner, is it really gonna put me in a haze? If the truth is what I really feel, then all I wanna say, promise me one thing, please let the music play. If I go to the church and I pray all day, would it make me a holy saint?

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0: This is the Sunset Beach. This is the Sunset Beach. This is the Sunset Beach with today's best hits and yesterday's favorites on Beach 105.5. You're cruising with the best drive show in the city on Beach 105.5. 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

ladies and gentlemen, so the thing is, come Monday is a holiday. And we've started our day. Hey. Released in 1983. This is Madonna. She calls this holiday. You're welcome to Beach One, Zara 5.5 FM, Rhythms and More. This is the Sunset Beach of Friday, September 18, 2026. 35 into 2 p.m. Hi, guys. Hi, Sekendi Takradi. Just think of us as your companion from now till 5 p.m. What are we going to do? Today on the show, we're going to have a conversation with Love Sanctuary International Church. What is it all about? You need to stick and stay in order to know. At 3:30 is Eba's Nana Ejaruba Kenneth Abin Jr. are going to join in. What is going on? We're going to talk about it. 4 o'clock p.m. is Felix Wensi with Sports Flash. At 4:35, we sit and talk about the street talk for today. And today we are asking, on a scale of 1 to 10, how would you rate the vibrancy of Sekendi? On a scale of 1 to 10, how would you rate the vibrancy of Sekendi? Please, we didn't say Sekendi Takradi. The question is Sekendi. I'm in here with DJ Berry, and this old school funky you're listening to is certainly coming from him. My name is KK, KK Abafo. It's Friday, and we do throwback right here. We don't follow the rules like that. Stick and stay, guys.

you should see me dancing here. So it is with tunes like this that you do the moonwalk from Michael Jackson. This is coming from... Her name is Gloria Estefan and Miami Sound Machine. They call this Dr. Beat. Ladies and gentlemen, it's still Beach 105.5 FM. Rhythms and more. We're the Blue Family. 49 minutes into 2 p.m. In here with DJ Barry. It's Friday. And Monday is also a holiday. Oh, them so cool. I can just imagine how the millennials are tapping their feet and nodding their heads to the tune. Gen Z's don't want to hear. Someone just gave me a bombastic side eye here. You Gen Z's, you've missed out too. See correct song. Let's talk for a moment. Not to everybody, just to you. Yeah, I'm talking to you. Now, from Monday, September 21 to October 2, 2026, there's going to be free health screening at the Takrady Mall from 9 a.m. to 3 p.m., Monday to Friday. September 21 to October 2. 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And you're going to be met with professionals, medical professionals. And it's going to cost you nothing. 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And every evening at 6:30 p.m., every single night at the Takrady Mall, Pastor Joseph Otodru is going to be there to deliver the untold truth from the Bible. 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

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We're going to enjoy some tunes. I told you that we're going to have a conversation with a Love Sanctuary International Church. Why they're going to be here? What we're going to talk about? You would have to stay right here in order to know. At exactly 3, we go for a short commercial break. Until then, some more tunes for you. After that, it's more Tuesday.

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And ladies and gentlemen, it's exactly 15 minutes into 3 p.m. Here in the studios of Beach 105 of 5 FM, Rhythms and More, second Itakari music leader. Of course, I need to add that one. This is the Sunset Beach. I am KK, KK about 4. In here with DJ Barry. But as I speak to you, the studio is packed. I told you earlier, we're going to have a conversation with Love Sanctuary International Church. And the choir is here. So right in front of me is Mr. Derek Prince, and he's actually the music director at Love Sanctuary. And my buddy, Mildred Bray, is in here. Mildred Blay. Today I'm not giving out crazy funds because he's going to be out anyway. But he's still supporting behind the scenes. Ima is also here. So it's a Holy Spirited filled room right now. We're going to delve into the conversation in about 30 seconds. So stay right here.

0: Defe from Team Eternity. That song was everywhere. But very soon, Sanctuary Harmony Studio, tunes are going to be everywhere. You will say amen.
1: Amen.
2: Amen.
0: You will say amen. Hi, Mildred.
3: Hello, darling.
0: How are you?
3: I'm fine.
0: Hi, Mr. Prince. How are you?
1: I'm fine, thank you. How are you?
0: I'm fine, thank you. Sanctuary Harmony.
1: Yeah.
0: You're welcome.
1: Thank you.
0: How is church? How is everything going?
1: Oh, church is fine. Church has been busy. There's been a lot going on. Mm. And we're just happy to be part of the, you know, community in church, just to have some good time.
0: All right. Yeah. You're welcome. The last time you guys were here was for Trade Expo. Quick one. How was it?
3: Woo.
0: Woo.
3: If you didn't come, you missed it.
0: Me, I didn't come, so I missed
3: a lot.
0: Yeah?
3: This time around, the people that came to sell, the kind of connection personally I had... Honestly, next time we come again, please don't miss it.
0: Of course I won't. Yes. I won't cry. Now let's delve into business. Last year you guys were here. A Sound from Haven.
1: Yeah.
0: Please remind me, was last year your first edition?
1: Yes, that was the first edition.
3: Yes.
0: Take me through it. How did it go?
1: Well, last year A Sound from Haven was amazing. Mm-hmm. It was a worship experience where we encouraged our members to come with their family and friends to just come and have an intimate time of worship. So last year, there wasn't any, you know, giddy thing going on. It was just pure worship, you know, a time of pure worship. Mm. Different worship leaders coming from the choir, coming to lead and praise, dance. And it was just an amazing time in the presence of the Lord.
0: An amazing time.
1: That was last year's A Sound from Heaven.
0: All right. Mildred, what would you say was the highlight from last year's experience, A Sound from Heaven?
3: The presence. The presence was just too much. In fact, you could tell that people are not ready to even go when we finished the program.
0: I know that feeling.
3: Yes. Yeah. You people were just eager to get more.
0: Mm-hmm.
3: Yeah. Yeah, but, you know, we still have to close.
0: So the presence was the highlight for you.
3: Serious.
0: Prince, you know, every event has challenges.
1: Yeah.
0: Even the ones that has been continuing for decades has challenges.
1: Yeah.
0: Delve us into the challenges you guys faced last year, since it was your first edition. Where were the challenges?
1: So last year, you know, everything that God does is good. Last year, we planned to do what we are doing this year, which is like a live recording. I mean, we'll go there later. Mm-hmm. But unfortunately, because of certain things, we were unable to execute that. But then in preparation towards that, God directed us to do something, which I believe was like a foundation to what we are going to do this year. Yes.
0: Okay.
1: So, I mean, our main challenge last year was not being able to execute what we planned to do. But then the Bible says that we have our plans, but God's purposes for our lives will be established.
0: True.
1: So we are glad that at least we're still able to accomplish what God planned for us.
0: Mm.
1: Our plans were a certain way, but God had a different plan.
0: Mm.
1: And it was good because it sets the tone for this year's, you know, Sound from Heaven. Yes.
0: A Sound from Heaven 2026. Mildred, what's the theme for this year?
3: Encounter in His presence.
0: What does it mean to you?
3: Ooh, like I said earlier, for the first edition,
0: we
3: felt the presence. So come and experience the presence of God. Come and have an encounter. I keep saying this, and we always say that this is not an entertainment program. This is not for you to just come and dance and go. If you come to A Sound from Heaven and you don't have an encounter, then you didn't come.
0: You didn't come.
1: Yeah.
0: Please add to what she said.
1: Yeah. I mean, encounter in His presence is something that we really prayed about before deciding to go with that that particular theme. And it's because one thing that runs in our church is every time you come for a praise, like a normal church service, the praise and worship team, when they mount stage and they start ministering, it's always an experience. Always. It's like we never get used to familiar with the environment, you know, it's always an experience. So then I feel like having to set a day to just go deeper will be something else. That's why we are going with encounter. For me, it's something else, because like when Moses met Jesus on the mountain, everything changed. So for me, it's like a turning point in my life. I'm anticipating a turning point in my life.
0: So as a director of Sanctuary Harmony,
1: yes,
0: how has the rehearsals and everything been so far? Mildred is looking somewhere. Please tell us.
1: Because she knows she's a culprit.
0: Call her out.
1: Yes.
0: How has it been so far?
1: Mildred, it's been okay.
0: Amber rehearsals.
1: Yeah. Oh yeah, it's been good. It's been challenging.
3: I'm enjoying the rehearsal.
0: Okay.
3: Honestly, it's a pace setter for me. Mm. Everything that happening there, I'm just imagining how the final will look.
0: Final
3: like.
0: Day will be.
3: Even the rehearsal is another level for me.
0: Mm. But as a choir director, how is it going?
1: It's been good. It's been good. I'm especially grateful for the team that God has blessed us with, because the sacrifices, the time, we didn't really start rehearsing early, so we just had to do stuff
0: on a haste.
1: Yeah, on a haste. And the fact that, you know, people like Mildred, after having gone through the day's activities, come and sit down, and then this small boy is telling you, do this, shouting at you.
0: I get you.
1: Sometimes removing my slippers to try. You know, that kind of thing. Like having them stay over till like 10 p.m., sometimes a little later before they go home. And, you know, they are still giving their all. Nobody has come to me to come and challenge me or anything. Like, they are still giving. I'm really grateful to God for them. And so far, it's been good. It's been good.
0: So far, it's been good.
1: Apart from like one or two things, maybe the altos and the soprano stressing, but it's fine.
0: Okay, so what should we expect 2026?
3: Okay, so this year there's a catch.
1: Yeah.
0: There is?
3: Yes.
0: Tell us about it.
3: This year is not just an ordinary encounter.
0: What's going to happen?
3: There's going to be a live recording.
0: You don't say.
3: I tell you.
0: Was that what you guys wanted to do last year that you couldn't?
1: Sure. Yeah.
3: Yes.
1: Yeah.
0: Oh, wow.
1: Yeah.
0: Tell us about it.
3: So this year we have 10 songs, 5 brand new songs.
0: 5 brand new songs.
3: Yes.
0: So wait though, are you guys going to record the 10 on Sunday?
1: Yes.
0: All of it?
1: Yes.
0: And how many of them are yours?
1: 5. Original. Yes.
0: Ooh.
1: Yeah. It's going to be very
3: brand
1: nice.
3: New. Tierra.
0: So that will be the highlight of this year.
1: Yes. So it's a live recording experience. That's what we are doing this year. So
0: Tieroba.
1: We've really... Yeah, Tieroba. Like 5 Tieroba songs.
0: That. My freestyle. Okay, so please come and join this one.
1: The Tieroba, yeah.
0: Mbacho, who will be and over tena.
1: The Tieroba, yeah. Ebawa, Ebawa. Tieroba, Ebawa.
0: Really?
3: If you want to experience it, just come. If you want to hear it.
0: Oh, just give me.
1: Oh, Tieroba, Ebawa, Ebawa.
0: You're not nice, Kara.
1: Oh, I'm a very nice person. Oh, am I not nice?
3: We are
1: I'm a very
3: teasing
1: nice
3: them.
1: Person.
3: It's going to be another level. Come and just experience that Tieroba.
0: Really?
1: Tieroba.
3: I tell you.
0: So Tieroba and live recording aside, what else is going to be happening? What else should we expect?
1: We'll be doing renditions of certain songs that we've heard before, some old songs that we've heard before, some medleys. Mm-hmm. For those of you who love choral and hymns.
0: There's going to be choral and hymns.
1: Yeah, we have some hymn medleys. We have praise medley. Oh, it'll be. Listen, don't try.
3: We are meeting everyone. At your point of need.
0: I love choral. I love hymns.
1: You enjoy it.
0: I'm going to be there.
1: Yeah, you have to be there.
0: I have to. So, any invited guests? Any invited choirs? How's that? The invitation's going?
1: We have...
0: This one you're looking at your faces. What's going on?
1: Because we don't want to mention who is coming. It's just... But we normally, usually, in our church, we don't... When we are doing such programs, you know, we... usually just do it, the choir, just do it.
0: Mm-hmm.
1: But this time around, we thought, you know, let's just invite a couple of people, just some few minutes to minister with us.
0: Mm-hmm.
1: So they'll be coming, but the names are surprises. So.
0: The leadership of the church,
1: yeah.
0: From your pastor down to every single member, even the latest baby in the church, how has the support from the church been so far?
3: I'll start from our number
0: one. Our papa.
3: The papa of all papas.
0: Mm-hmm.
1: Yes.
3: That is our own Reverend Prosper Samuel.
0: Mm-hmm.
3: Wherever you are.
1: God bless
3: a big
1: you.
3: Thank you. God bless you.
0: Mm.
3: He's been our pillar of support in all programs, including this one.
0: Mm.
3: And we really appreciate him. Hardly will you get pastors who put in their all.
0: Their efforts.
3: Not just words, but even financial support.
1: Yeah.
3: Hardly will you get pastors, individuals who are pushing their personal funds to push people's talents.
1: Yeah.
3: And this is what our Reverend Father, Reverend Prosper Samuel is doing.
0: Mm-hmm.
3: And we want to say thank you so much. God bless you wherever you are.
0: Mm-hmm.
3: And definitely, if the church leaders were not in support, it wouldn't have happened.
0: Mm-hmm.
3: Church leaders have also been supportive so immensely. And we are so happy.
0: Mm.
3: We say, God bless you, church members, everybody.
0: Mm.
3: God bless them.
1: Amen.
0: So, Sanctuary Harmony, do you have a Sunday school choir? You are yet. Please, if you don't have it, I'm giving you an idea.
1: Oh, yeah. We have a teens choir.
0: Yeah. Okay.
1: We don't necessarily have a Sunday. Sunday school is a children, right?
0: It is, but you know, catch them young.
1: Yeah, yeah, we hopefully.
0: Hopefully.
1: By the end of this year is one of the things.
0: Narita,
1: we'll
0: please
1: working.
0: Work on that for us. We want the kids too. So, for somebody listening, hearing of Love Sanctuary for the first time, maybe, hearing of Sanctuary Harmony for the first time, maybe, what are the words you're going to tell this person to be like, nah, I need to have an encounter come Sunday? Director.
1: Well, many of us have not really experienced, you know, music is very emotional. Sometimes you hear a particular song, and because you know it and because
0: you can relate,
1: you can
0: to,
1: relate
0: it.
1: To it, it's like you just connect, and sometimes you feel like it's probably the presence of God, because you may cry or something and you feel like it's the presence, probably not the presence, but if you really want, because if you meet God, if there is an encounter, your life cannot be the same. If there's an encounter and then let's say you're sick somewhere or something in your life is not going on, it cannot continue.
0: It can't.
1: So the real proof of your encounter with God is transformation.
0: Transformation.
1: You understand? So if you really, really, maybe you have been struggling for so long at a particular part of your life, and you are really looking for a change, you are looking for transformation, I think you should make it up, because the kind of preparation we have done towards this program, spiritually, physically, financially, seeds that have been sown, I don't think God will look on it and just give a blind eye to it.
0: Exactly.
1: Yeah, so definitely, if you are really looking to see something change in your life, I think Sunday, you have to be a Love Sanctuary.
0: Ladies and gentlemen, with whatever Mr. Derek Prince has said, and you too, you say you won't go, no, as well as you be. Whatever he has said right now, you need to be there. Is it ticketed?
1: No. It's free.
0: It's free?
1: Yes.
0: Where are we coming? The location?
3: Love Sanctuary is on the Anaji Crescentian stretch.
0: Okay, so let's do it. We do it this all the time. Yeah. But just maybe somebody is listening for the first time and doesn't know the location. If I am coming from, say, Kujukrum, how do I get to Love Sanctuary International?
1: So you come from Kujukrum, you use the Nkrofu
0: stretch,
1: Apollo stretch. Mm-hmm. So when you on that road, just before you get to the Queen of Peace traffic lights, there is Love Sanctuary on your right.
0: Okay.
1: You see the signboard, red and white, Love Sanctuary International.
0: Okay. Yeah. So you're going to give us digits we can call in case we get missing or we want inquiries or something. Ooh. A number we can call. Kwesi is coming in.
2: All right. So the number will be
0: 024-292-6170. Let's go again.
2: 024-292-6170.
0: Wow. And it's come Sunday.
2: Yes,
0: 20th of September.
2: Yes.
0: And it's my daddy's birthday.
1: Hey.
0: I'm going
1: God
0: to bring
1: daddy.
0: Him.
1: God bless daddy.
0: God bless that. And my freestyle and Samako. Mildred, my freestyle.
3: Yeah, what? But before the freestyle, please, I wanted to echo
0: please
3: the fact
0: do.
3: That it is Sunday 4 p.m.
0: Yes.
3: Sunday 4 p.m.
0: 4 p.m.
3: Thankfully, Monday is a holiday.
0: And
3: so
0: Zemba area.
3: Can't be expectant. Relax.
0: Okay.
3: Monday, Uncle Baby.
0: Yeah.
3: Just come and enjoy the presence.
0: So Sunday, we come for church service.
1: Yes.
0: Go home.
1: Go and eat for food.
0: Go and
1: eat
0: for food.
1: Back.
0: And come back.
1: Yeah.
0: At 4 p.m. exactly.
1: Yeah.
0: All right. Is there a particular dress code?
1: Oh, no. Just
0: feel free
1: just
0: and come.
1: Feel free, yeah.
0: Just be decent and
1: just
0: come.
1: Just be decent and come, yes.
0: I mean, I come in freestyle, no?
1: Baby.
0: Freestyle, Mpacho. Derek.
1: Give the freestyle. Okay.
0: Okay,
1: I'll just give a line of one of the songs we will sing. Not the originals.
0: Yeah, okay.
1: Okay, so by one of the...
0: renditions.
1: Renditions, all yes.
0: Right.

0: I'm sleeping. Ladies and gentlemen, if two people can sing for me to have goosebumps in my skin, I wonder how a whole choir is going to make me feel. Love Sanctuary International, come Sunday, September 20. Be there at 4 p.m. Be decent, be free so that you can dance and everything is going to go well with you. I pray that you have an encounter you've never had in the presence of God ever. Guys, thank you so much for joining.
1: Thank you for having me.
0: And I'm going to be there. I'm bringing Daddy come Sunday.
1: Please come with Daddy.
2: You're welcome.
0: Thank you very much. Yes.

0: Okay, ladies and gentlemen, so earlier was Love Sanctuary International. You have to be there come Sunday. But right about now, it is all about E-Buzz. My name is KKKK about four. Ejeriba is looking all beachy. I mean, she's looking... And then Kenneth is looking... Oh, right here on the show. Hi, Ken. Hi, boo-boo. I mean, when he sits here, he's a boo-boo. When he sits here, I see his face, so he's a menace. Hi. Ken, how are you?
1: I'm fine.
0: Ejeriba, how are you?
2: I'm good. How about you?
0: What inspired your outfit today?
2: You know, I've been meaning to wear this. I normally dress like this once in a
0: blue
2: year.
0: Moon.
2: Yeah, I do that once every year.
1: This is not even a blue moon. A white moon.
0: But you look stunning. You look all girly, all free. Yeah. You know, it's nice. It's really
2: thank
0: nice.
2: You,
0: you're welcome.
2: You.
0: Has he told you anything? You know, beware of the people you are with, though.
2: Yeah.
0: See, is very necessary. Kenneth. Why haven't you complimented her outfit today?
1: You see, you know I've been busy throughout the day.
0: Hey,
1: right?
0: So
1: going
0: you are just,
1: up and
0: down.
1: So I've not even paid attention.
0: You are a liar.
1: Oh, no, it's true. I've not.
0: Wait, you are looking good.
1: I've not.
0: Does it take a minute to say?
1: No, my mind is on something
0: else. All right, she's
1: else.
0: Right here. Look at her.
1: Oh, no, she's looking sexy, you know.
0: Hey, why? Don't use that word.
1: Oh, come on. So what? Oh, no, she's looking very, very sexy.
0: Hey. Boy, Ejeriba, be careful.
2: But he doesn't. I'll give him a pass. I'll let him go for today because you know he doesn't compliment me.
0: And
2: that
0: today
2: much.
0: He's complimenting.
2: So I'll just give him a pass.
0: Hey,
2: yeah,
0: boy. Ah, boy.
1: So is it a crime saying that a lady is looking sexy?
0: It's not.
1: So why are you making it seem like it's an abomination?
0: Honestly,
1: like, I don't get it.
0: I don't think it's so professional. At the workplace.
1: Really?
0: Yeah.
1: Oh, okay. Your day here.
2: I mean,
0: Ejeriba is a professional.
2: Well.
1: But he's saying. Oh, okay.
0: Let's go to the stories.
1: Okay,
0: Ejeriba, what's going on?
2: Okay. So, you know, Ghanaian jollof rice plates draw hungry debates and favorites. So there is this picture, proper Ghana jollof. Now choose your plate. We have chicken, jollof with chicken and coleslaw. Coleslaw. We have jollof with goat meat, with plantain, fried plantains. We have jollof with tilapia, with the coleslaw, and yeah, that one. And then we have jollof rice with turkey, fried plantains, and the coleslaw. And it's on the screen, those that
0: so
2: are watching.
0: So it's a jollof debate.
2: Yes.
0: Which one do you like to pair your jollof with? Ida Blankson, she's here. I wonder which one you like to pair your jollof with. I think Kenneth, I'm going to start with you. Ken, you have a plate of jollof. You have fish, you have coleslaw, you have chicken, both grilled and fried. You have veggies. What are you going for?
1: Tell everything, all of them. Because looking at the food that I'm seeing here, they all look appetizing.
0: You're going for everything?
1: Yeah, I'll go for everything.
0: Hey.
1: Especially the one on the screen.
0: That's why you've intentionally put that one.
1: Well, this is good.
0: Hey, Jeremiah, which one are you going for?
2: This is jollof with turkey. I will definitely
1: go with the one with
2: yeah.
1: Oh, then
2: this
1: I prefer this one.
0: Ida Blankson, what do you like to pair your jollof with?
1: Really sumptuous.
3: I like turkey so much.
1: Exactly.
3: And I like coleslaw as well. Uh-huh. Are those vegetables? Okay.
1: So why are you not going
3: How
1: for
3: about?
1: The one with fish?
3: This guy is too complicated.
0: Ida doesn't like fish.
1: It's too complicated. I don't understand.
3: Hey, this is so best now.
0: How about fried plantain?
2: Yeah, I mean, you know, I love my jollof with fried plantains, yes, and fish and chicken. I don't like meat.
0: Okay.
2: But, you know, the debate was around turkey and then the... tilapia. People are saying tilapia
0: is
2: Ghana jollof.
0: If it is turkey and tilapia, it is tilapia.
1: Baba Kiki.
0: Jollof. Why is somebody shaking their head?
1: Jollof and goat. I don't see the combination.
2: It's really nice.
1: Really?
2: Right.
1: Oh, it looks good. Weird. Like,
0: see.
1: I don't know.
0: See,
1: I don't,
0: see the goat meat.
1: Uh-huh.
0: You make it very dry.
1: Kaish.
0: Yeah. Like very dry.
1: Encheme.
0: Very dry.
1: Encheme.
0: Like, now with their fried jollof. Oh my God.
1: Well, for jollof, it's either chicken, turkey, or fish. That's
0: just
1: all.
0: Say you haven't tried it.
2: Take it no, I confirm. No, I confirm.
0: Take it, not confirm.
2: Take it, not confirm. Take it, not confirm. Yeah. Any local way, I confirm.
0: But have you guys tried?
1: Have you tried turkey before?
2: No,
0: it tastes so good. Have you guys tried jollof with abenkwanchiwe?
2: No, no.
1: What kind of combination is this? Come on.
2: No,
1: what kind of combination is this? Jollof rice with abenkwanchiwe. Okay, come on.
0: Guys, a common zone.
1: But no wonder. We have some people here in the office. Yeah. They eat rice with lye soup. So no wonder.
2: You don't eat lye. You don't.
1: No. No. Yeah, lye early soup. In the morning.
2: Yeah, it's been about people that rice with lye soup.
1: In the morning.
2: I know
1: so,
2: someone. Uh-huh. My favorite. That is his
1: why
2: favorite.
1: Is somebody not talking?
0: So that day,
2: yeah,
0: I only ate jollof and lye soup.
1: I didn't mention your name.
0: And

0: At
1: but I didn't mention anybody's name.
0: Yeah.
1: I said, good to be on the mirror.
2: Helena, why are you looking at me?
1: No, she's really like, surprised.
0: This thing is serious. No, we need to get
2: So, the light soup was in a bowl, and then the jollof was in another bowl.
0: No, what, like, why?
2: So the whole thing started with Obin Dako Ampim. He loves to eat jollof and nkakra.
0: Oh my god.
2: So that day I was like, let me try this combo. And unfortunately for me, the cameras caught me. And ever since, I've never had peace.
0: At this point,
2: and the person who even initiated it is walking somewhere, and I'm in trouble.
0: Well, we saw you, Mom. Kenneth saw you, Mom. But wow. Jollof with light soup.
2: Yeah, you should try it.
0: Jollof. No, if we are to open the phone lines, okay, but to different combinations there.
3: I already have one.
2: I'm not
3: super.
1: Ew. Charlie, can you continue, please?
0: Wait.
2: So, which one is winning? Is it the jollof with the tilapia or chicken?
0: People are going with jollof with turkey.
2: Mm.
0: And I don't know why, because I'm mostly on my FYP, the most common meats the Nigerians use is
2: turkey. They call it turkey.
0: Uh-huh. So I don't know why Ghanaians, we are saying Ghana jollof, you know, pairing with these kind of meats and then fish.
2: Well, we also rare turkey here, so.
1: But the one with tilapia is in
0: Badato. I confirm no, yeah. Our slow. I confirm no,
2: so,
0: too.
2: So, tilapia ne hu. Ono etwa. Na, as I fit we mona kakra. Ono kweye.
0: I would go with chicken. Chicken and then a tilapia.
2: Nina.
0: Yes. But what? But goats, jollof goats. Jollof rice with goat meat.
2: Oh,
0: or let's say use the goat stock.
2: Oh my god.
0: It's so nice, Kenneth. You need to try this.
2: Oh my god.
0: It's super nice.
2: Ladies and gentlemen, we're talking about this because it's trending so much on X. And yeah, jollof is a Ghanaian meal that we can brag about any day.
0: Anytime.
1: I think I need to try jollof with goat. So
2: And you should also try the
1: if Rahel is listening to us, please.
0: Yes.
1: She should include it.
0: Yes, sir. Wow.
2: And she should also add a Ben Kwanchewe. You guys should try it.
0: KK. KK. Shockingly powerful.
1: Yes, Janja, you are shocked.
0: I'm shocked. Seriously, this is my first time hearing say Obie the jollof with light soup.
1: Hot jollof.
0: Jollof with light soup.
1: And it's not like Nkwani's in China, jollof is in China, or the Afra.
0: No.
1: That's what happened.
0: No. Wait. If it's no, then what were you doing? Taking it bit by bit with the soup.
2: So let me show you my process of the eating. I eat jollof. No, my God, I'm crying.
0: But, so.
2: Can I know my offense? What have I done?
3: Jollof with nkakra.
2: What's wrong with that?
0: You know, weird, more weird combination. Let me see if you are opening the phone lines and you hear things.
2: It's normal. Ladies and gentlemen, on this note, we are going to end on the jollof bit. A big thank you going out to Nana Ejaraba for bringing it to us, going out to Kenneth Abin Jr. for supporting, and going out to somebody else for giving me a bombastic side eye. Is it your food? Hey! Anyways, we are going to have another conversation with Fortune Spread right here on the show. Fortune Spread. If you don't know about it, we're going to have a conversation on it. So do want to stick and stay right here on Beach 105.5 FM.

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1: Questions nobody likes to answer. 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Is this all there is? For 12 nights, let's talk about it in the open air.
2: Friends, there are things in this holy book that nobody ever told you. 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
3: 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Ministering are God's anointed servants, Bishop Frederick Asamoah, Reverend Dr. Moses Asamoah, and the host, our dear father, Reverend Prosper Asamoah. 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

ladies and gentlemen, exactly 3 to 4 p.m. Antenna, Fuso DG featuring Wyclef Jean. It's actually the remix releasing 2012. Beach 105.5 FM, I am KKKK About 4. In here with DJ Barry, Kenneth Abbott Jr. We're currently live on Facebook. Why are we there? We are with Wilma Africa Limited. They are the producers of Frighton and Fortune Spread. They're one of the largest manufacturing businesses. It's one big entity in Ghana. And they are also the producers of Frighton cooking oil and importers of Fortune Rice. There are other brands like Frighton, Fortune, Viking, Alifair, Jamar, which is the oil, rice, margarine, soap, detergents, just name them. There's a lot. I have representatives here. Mr. Jerry Hackman, he's the regional sales manager. I also have in here Mr. Malachi Bwedujan, who is a territory sales manager. We're going to delve into the conversation.

0: So like I said, I have representatives here, Mr. Jerry Hackman and Mr. Malachi Bwedijan. Hi, sirs.
1: Thank you. Hi.
0: How are you doing, please?
1: Very well.
0: There's a promo going on, and certainly my listeners will want to know what exactly it's all about and how they are going to be in there. So for someone listening for the first time, Fortune Spread, someone hearing it for the first time, what is Fortune Spread and what makes it a great choice for customers and families and also consumers? 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
0: No cholesterol.
1: And since then, we are more into the health, you know, into the health sector, or we are trying to take care of our health, we produce a product to ensure that it's absolutely cholesterol-free.
0: Absolutely cholesterol-free.
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0: Free bit.
1: Because it's spread and we have a lot of children jumping on into it. We have adults. Everyone in the family obviously can enjoy it. So we ensured we did do a product that would be cholesterol-free, so that with health-wise, we know we are there. Thank you.
0: All right, Mr. Jerry. Now, moving to Mr. Malachi, we understand that Fortune Spread contains seven essential vitamins. What are these vitamins and what nutrition values do they add to the product?
2: Thank you. So we have vitamin A, D, E, and then we have folic acid, vitamin B12, and then what, B6. You know, all these play crucial roles in our body. For instance, vitamin A, we know for sure is good for eyesight. It helps improve our vision. And then when it comes to the others, it also helps in the formation of our red blood cells. It helps us to move up and down and all that. So with Fortune margarine, these are some of the roles what it plays in our system. Yeah, on daily basis.
0: On daily basis. Mr. Jerry, there's something exciting happening this Founders Day when it comes to Fortune Spread. Can you tell us what it's all about on the promo?
1: So let's say Wellma Africa decided this year to embark on our biggest promo yet we have done for the year. By jumping onto the Founders Day celebration. So we decided to name the program or the promo Fortune Margarine.
0: Fortune Margarine.
1: Yeah, Fortune Margarine Founders Day promo.
0: Okay.
1: So what we are doing is we are trying to run a promo within the Founders Day, which is on the 21st of September.
0: Yes.
1: So what we did is we dropped our prices.
0: Okay.
1: Really down that we haven't done, let's say, in years now.
0: In a percentage?
1: Let's say we've done close to 30%
0: drop. 30 to 40% drop. Yeah. That's huge.
1: That's huge.
0: Yeah.
1: So we have our biggest 900 gram, which market value is around 33 to 35.
0: Okay.
1: We've dropped it to 21.
0: Ah.
1: Yes.
0: 900 gram. 21 cedis.
1: To 21 cedis.
0: Whoa.
1: Yes. And we've done our 250 gram, which market value is around 16 to 19. We've dropped it to 9 cedis.
0: Hey.
1: Yes.
0: Oh, wow.
1: So this definitely is supposed to match. As you could see, 9 is for the month of September and 21st is for the 21st of September, which matches just exactly the Founders Day.
0: You guys are very creative.
1: Thank you. Thank you very much.
0: I'm going to go to Mr. Malachi. Now, what special offers can consumers enjoy during the Founders Day promo? And why should they take advantage of it, actually?
2: Yeah, so as Jerry said, we've reduced the price. That's one, in terms of the cost. You have to go in for it. And then two, we've also made, you know, the products available. We're using more of the extensive system. We're going to have, you know, activations at various points so that people have access to them. So in all, what we're trying to say is that we've made the price okay, good price. You are purchasing something of high quality. So definitely these are some of the things consumers are really, it's coming closer to what your doorstep. Mm. So these are some of the things they are really going to enjoy. Mm. And it's running from 21st to 30th. So you have the
0: 21st of this month to 30th of this
2: September, correct.
0: Oh, wow. You mentioned activation. Can we please get locations where exactly these points or joints are?
2: Great. So if you come to Takoradi, for instance, we started at a Market Circle, my brother's place.
0: Okay.
2: We have Carlos. Mm-hmm. We have Bikind's place as well, just around the airport area, close to the cemetery, opposite to the cemetery. If you go there, you get it. If you go to Aguna, Aguna Nkwanta Nyamle shop, you also get it. Mm-hmm. If you move to Takwa, if you come to Kwaju Krum, Ransbet, and what a second D, definitely you have some of these things to purchase.
0: Okay. Mr. Jerry, for listeners who want to take advantage of the promo,
1: yeah.
0: I mean, we now know the activation points and all. If somebody wants to do, you know, go buy it and call, I just go there and then the 900 gram and then the 225 gram is there and I can just take it at the current promo price. There's another thing that I have to do.
1: Simple as that. So the prices will be reduced definitely for Monday.
0: Mm-hmm.
1: So any shop you would get or he has mentioned, you definitely will see the price reduced.
0: Okay.
1: From this period to the 30th.
0: Okay.
1: We have our activations where we'll be targeting more of the diet buyers on the let's say definitely on the traffic, the traffic prone areas and all that.
0: Mm.
1: So inside the retail shops as well, you could just family members, hawkers, everyone could just go into any of these shops, even including all the Melcom shops, the ShopRite shops, and definitely our partners, our warmer partners that we've mentioned, the Chebi Kinds retail shops, the my brother Nyamele's retail shops, Ransbert retail shops, definitely we are stocked up there. We could take advantage. Everyone or anyone could just walk in and just take advantage of this promo.
0: For convincing purposes,
1: yep.
0: Please give us the grams again and then the new prices.
1: So let's say we have our 900 gram.
0: That's which is huge.
1: The 900 gram is a family size.
0: Okay.
1: We all get to know it's a big family size. That's why we are reduced it to 24.
0: Okay.
1: 21.
0: 21 cities.
1: 21 city.
0: From 33 cities.
1: From 33 to 35, depending on where you might find it.
0: Okay.
1: To 21 cities. It's not done anywhere.
0: Not done anywhere. That's true.
1: It's not done anywhere. So you'd get a big one at 21.
0: 21.
1: Ghana City. And 9 cities for the 250 gram as well.
0: Wow.
1: 250 gram as well. So every household should definitely take advantage of this.
0: Ladies and gentlemen, if you just tune in, we are having a conversation with Mr. Jerry Hackman, who is a regional sales manager, Mr. Malachi Bwedijan, who is the territory sales manager for Wilmer Africa Limited. If you are not part of this promo, I don't even know what you're waiting for. Sirs, we're going to thank you for joining the program, and certainly we are part of the promo come Monday to the 30th of September. Thank you for joining us, sirs.
1: Thank you very much.
0: You're welcome.

play like play. Some jumps have come and go. Like, seriously. This was during the Azonto era. And, you know, you see the Azonto dance. Oof. Ladies and gentlemen, double. They call this a mana. If you want to join me, grab your glass. This is the Sunset Beach on Beach 105.5 FM. DJ Berry is all points. But he lied bad. We need to talk about Holy Mosquito Spray and Coil. 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

He's in 2012. This is Obumo from EL. This one good. 46 minutes into 4 p.m. Ladies and gentlemen, there's something I need to talk to you about. The whole of Ghana, we are getting ready to be part of history. Yeah, Abakwasama. World Assemblies of God Congress. World Assemblies of God Congress. Now, a special guest of honor is His Excellency John Dramani Mahama, the President of the Republic of Ghana. And our Congress host, Reverend Stephen Wengam. General Superintendent of Assemblies of God Ghana. We are welcoming you and the entire world to Accra for the 2026 World Assemblies of God Congress. The whole world is coming to Ghana. 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I take it again. www.2026agworldcongress.org. The time is 9 a.m. to 5:30 p.m. at the Black Star Square. 9 a.m. to 5:30 p.m. at the Black Star Square. We ignite the Accra

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All right, ladies and gentlemen, this is where we're wrapping it all up for the day and for the week. Today was a packed show. We had a conversation with Love Sanctuary International. You gotta be there come Sunday for Sanctuary Harmonies, starting at 4 p.m. And then we had a conversation with Fortune Spread, a promo that is starting come Monday to the 30th of September. You need to be part of it, Fortune Spread. A big thank you going out to Kenneth Appen Jr., Nana Ejaruba, our interns, and to my right-hand man, DJ Berry. Let's catch up next week, right here. Next week, Tuesday, right? Do have a good weekend and enjoy yourselves. That's exactly 5 with City for the evening news. My name is KK Abanfo, and I love you. Mwah.

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0: at 5 p.m. Hello, good evening. Welcome to Eyewitness News. Coming to you live from our studios here in Accra, I am Sammy Wiafe. Coming up in tonight's edition of the show, my minority in Ghana's parliament demands immediate recall of the House over recent drug seizures linked to Ghana. Tonight, we ask if this needs a parliamentary recall. Also coming up on Eyewitness News.
1: That any acts, conduct, and publications that are contrary to provisions of the Electronic Transaction Act 2008 at 772 and the Criminal and Other Offences Act 1960 at 29 become criminal offences and will be treated as such.
0: Criminal Investigations Department of the Ghana Police Service justify arrest and detention of Salome Bafo, the senior nurse accused of spreading false news. And later, pressure mounts on President John Dramani Mahama to terminate the appointment of the Director General of the National Sports Authority over allegations of fraud linked to the 2026 FIFA World Cup. Stay with us for the next 2 hours as we bring you all these stories and the latest in business, as well as talk back where the views and opinions you express on the stories we bring you tonight on Eyewitness News will be read out to you. And to join the show, there's a WhatsApp number you can WhatsApp your messages to. The number is 0539-986-996. 0539-986-996. Send your WhatsApp messages to this number. And latter parts of the show, during the talkback segment of Eyewitness News, we'll read those messages out. Now we go to the minority in Ghana's parliament because they've written a memo to the Speaker of the House requesting a recall. And they say a request for the recall of parliament pursuant to Article 1123 of the 1992 Constitution and Order 53 of the Standing Orders of Parliament to consider urgent matter or matters of national importance. What is this matter of national importance that a minority is asking that Parliament be recalled? Habib Idrisu is the first Deputy Minority Whip and Member of Parliament for the Tolon constituency in the Northern Region. He joins us for a conversation on this matter. Habib, thank you very much for joining us. What is this urgent matter that you want the House to be recalled?
2: Good evening, Sammy, and to your listeners. As you are aware, recently there have been reported seizure of approximately 3.9 tons of cocaine in France from a container originating from Ghana. It is worrying because this development from 2025 until date have actually painted the country very black, with many other people now referring to Ghana as a cocaine state or our borders being described as such. There's been chronology of events and then a lot of matters that have been rising as a result of drugs-related issue with this government. So the current seizure is something that is so worrying, and we think that Parliament, even though we are on recess, for us to wait until somewhere late October for us to look at this matter will not be able to help us. It is very important that Parliament reconvene, then we'll be able to perform our oversight responsibility. And then when that happens, we'll be able to establish and get to the bottom of it. Not quite recently, I think somewhere in June 2026, there was already about 320 kg of drugs that was seized from customs in Australia, concealed in charcoal consignment that have been traced to Ghana. We thought that was enough. We have heard about the cocaine seizure that happened in Takoradi. We have heard about the one that the customs seized in Kema. We are aware the alleged issue when our ranking member on Defense and Interior, Reverend Jim Fojo, already raised issue with regards to the air ambulance that arrived from the Canary Islands that generated a lot of debate. And this was a series of issues. But this current one is the biggest in the history of this country, and it is something that is not helping our country. And we think that Parliament must perform its work as an oversight responsibility on this matter.
0: You call for a parliamentary inquiry. Exactly what do you mean? You want Parliament to set up a committee to look into this matter?
2: Yes, exactly so. Because if you look at what the executive is doing, excuse my language, but I think that it's just a knee-jerk reaction to the issue that is going on. Previous incidents that have happened, who have been arrested, who have been prosecuted, who are the known people behind of it. But currently, the same people who are supposed to be answering questions are the same people who are now going to be, investigating the whole thing, looking at the committee that the government have been able to set up, and then the people that they are questioning or they are calling into the room to be able to get into the bottom of it. These are the people who we think as parliament, they rather need to answer questions. The minister, initially when the president issued a statement, you could see that the minister responsible for interior, who has an oversight responsibility for national security, well, he was not among those people who were assembling for the meeting. The minister for transport was not called to that, but even the agencies and the Ministry of Transport were engaged or were invited into such meetings. So we are of the view that if Parliament will form a bipartisan committee for a parliamentary inquiry, where the minister responsible for interior, the minister responsible for transport, the minister responsible for national security, the national the narcotic control authority, the Ghana Immigration, the Commissioner General of the Ghana Ghana Revenue Authority, the Ghana Port and Harbor, they appear before Parliament and they will definitely have answers and they have questions to be able to answer with regards to this matter. Because there are genuine concerns as to circumstances that led to a consignment leaving Ghana only to be intercepted in France, about 3.9 tons. The question is that, what are the circumstances that the container went through before it was intercepted in France? Who processed those containers? Who are those who are exporting it? Who are the officers who are on duty? In fact, I want to further say that every customs officer within that week until the container departed who were on duty on that day, they should be arrested and be questioned on how this will leave the shores. It brings a lot of question of our national security. How are we gathering our intelligence? What is the custom division of the port group? What is the process of screening? And for me, if you travel these days, after these events have happened, you will realize that Ghanaians, they have arranged our search. Let me just say, when we are passing security search at the international airport, they have actually added more wings to Ghanaian travelers. They subject us to a very serious scrutiny because of some of these allegations that are coming in the media since 2025 about drugs and drugs-related issues. Currently, if you are traveling and you are even on Ghana's diplomatic passport, you are asked some questions that you were ordinarily not supposed to be asked because of certain things that were. Ordinary Ghanaian travelers, they subject them to body search, unnecessary body search, unnecessary stop, and unnecessary scrutiny as a result of all these things that were. So the integrity of Ghana port and our export system, our port control system, our intelligence gathering, and narcotic enforcement is subject that we definitely need to be able to look at. And that's the reason why we in the minority, we are invoking Article 112(3) of the Constitution, which is mandatory, that if we gather 15% of all the members of Parliament actually calling for the recall of Parliament, the Speaker shall call Parliament within 7 days. We have sent the memo. I signed the memo on behalf of my colleagues. Because we are on recess, we had about 47 of our members who signed the recall form. The signatures that we gathered are 47, and we have since filed in the office of the Speaker of Parliament, of which a copy have also been sent to the clerk of Parliament, because the clerk to Parliament is not in the jurisdiction at the moment. So we have met the constitutional threshold. We submitted, the Speaker was not there, but the secretary and the officers assigned to receive such, they were there. I personally gave it to them, and we have meet the constitutional. So when we resume, when you reconvene Parliament, we will be able to move and call for the bipartisan committee to be established to look deep into this matter. It is a cause of worry, and this government have done little about previous incidents that we have raised alarm of. This government have done nothing with regards to the previous thing. The what happened? What did this government do when there was an interception in Australia?
0: I mean, how? Sorry to come in here, but then how will a parliamentary inquiry be different from what our state agencies are already doing to the extent that some of these individuals linked to this whole cocaine trafficking are in court. For instance, yesterday, the Kwabena court remanded close to four people linked to this matter. How different will a parliamentary inquiry be?
2: So, like I said, the work of the executive does not stop the work of the legislature. The work of the executive, all those that you have found that
0: the ultimate aim is to uncover who are involved in this. The state agencies are already doing it. Hold on. People are in court over this same matter.
2: So, Sammy, my first point is that the work of the executive does not stop the work of the legislature. We have a constitutional duty as members of parliament, as an oversight responsibility on the executive. That is what we are going to exercise. And we strongly believe that even the people that they are putting in place, that they are to sit and look and get into the bottom of this matter. We think that they are the very people who are supposed to even answer questions. So how can you now preside over your own case?
0: Habib, hold on. Your colleague Roxy Nelson Dafiamekpa has also joined. He's the majority chief whip and the member of parliament for the South Dayen constituency in the Volta region. Roxy, thank you very much for your time. Your colleagues in the minority believe that parliament should be recalled in the wake of recent drug trafficking issues in the country, and there should be a parliamentary inquiry into this. A recall is necessary. Roxanne, I'll be glad if you can unmute.
3: Okay, hello.
0: I can hear you loud and clear.
3: Yes, Sammy, good evening to Habib and good evening to your listeners and those who are watching us on TV and social media. First of all, the NACOC Act establishes the Narcotics Control Commission to deal with these matters. And the matter is already under active investigation. So if Habib and co are calling for an urgent recall of parliament for a certain bipartisan parliamentary inquiry to be set up, I believe that it is a misplaced call. What I think the minority should support me to do, is the call for a forensic audit into the COVID-19 expenditure audits, which is turning out to be running into some problems. I have called for forensic audit because if the Auditor General in 2023 released a report that clearly does not cover the entirety of those expenditures, leading to the inability of local government and then the Minister of Education to account for some nearly 700 million Ghana cedis, then it's only a parliament pursuant to Section 24 of the Audit Act that can now demand for a forensic audit. And so if they are asking for an urgent recall of parliament, I believe that that is the matter they should be joining me to ask for. Now, you asked him whether a matter that is under active investigation, which is actually sub judice, because the people are now before trial. Once they've gone to court, their pleas have been taken or not, and they've been remanded, it means they are before court. So what exactly will parliament be wasting public resources on to looking into? It is only when the statutory entity, which is NACOC, carries out the investigations and makes a prima facie determination and prosecutes the matter, and you are not satisfied with the outcome of the investigation and prosecution, then you may ask for a parliamentary inquiry to perhaps look at other perspectives. But once the agency, which is the commission mandated under law, the NACOC Act, is actively investigating the matter, parliament has no business interfering in the statutory duty and mandate of the Narcotic Commission. So it's a misplaced call. Because you see, if any attempt to get parliament to come into this matter, what will be the end product of what parliament will do? Because there are judicial authorities in respect of outcome of parliamentary inquiries. It's a journey to nowhere. You can't prosecute based on on reports or recommendations of a parliamentary inquiry. So it should allow the police and the NACOC, who are mandated under law, to do this. And let's see how it goes. So the minority appears to be very, to become a busybody in some of these matters when they know that it's a journey to nowhere. And Habib shouldn't use his time like that. And let me ask him, a month ago, when we recalled parliament, so that we could deal with very serious, urgent matters of state, Habib said we were on vacation. It was needless. It was totally irrelevant. It was totally misplaced for us to be recalled. 4 weeks down the line, he has gone to file a petition in pursuance of Order 53 and in consonance with Article 113 of the Constitution, is calling for a recall. You see, when you are chewing the fingers of a monkey, Habib, you must be careful, because you may be chewing your own fingers. Today, you want Parliament to be recalled. Is there an urgent matter, Habib?
0: Well, they believe this is a national security issue, an urgent national security issue that needs serious attention.
3: We were in this country when cocaine arrested turned into kukunte. Cocaine arrested vanished. We didn't ask for a parliamentary inquiry into all these matters. And this one, we are lucky that the exhibits have been confiscated, the persons allegedly involved have been arrested. We should be clapping for NACOC and the police in this matter.
0: Habib, your colleague, Roxin, believes that this matter, there's not really a need to recall the House.
2: Because if you listen to my senior colleague, the majority, Chikwe, many of his arguments is just actually supporting my need for the recall. Because if he's actually relating to the COVID-19 and its related matters with regards to the audit, where the executive did a work through the Auditor General, and he now find that to be problematic, that is the reason why Parliament, we don't need to sit down to let the executive do their work. The purpose of this report is not to prejudge any person or interfere with any ongoing criminal investigation. Rather, it is to enable Parliament to discharge its constitutional responsibility of oversight and accountability and protection of the national interest. That is the basis why we are there. We are not going to interfere in any other thing. And then when actually they call for the recall to vet the ministers and then the judges, yes, I did say it was needless. It was needless then before. Why would you want to pass, when was the agency in recalling parliament to pass judges who will not even go to work until October, because there was legal vacation, so the courts were not in session. So why would you want to pass those three judges there when you already have 18 judges who were actively then working? Then why would you want to rush us to come back to pass two ministers when you have to take a minister? But my senior officer knows that the main issue he raised with regards to some time ago, there was an alleged cocaine that turned into soda, and they didn't call for parliament. That is the reason why we don't all need to do the same thing. We have given this government a lot of hope in regards to dealing narcotic matters from 2025, when matters with regards to narcotic issues are pop up, but nothing has been done. On the 4th of March 2025, the National Intelligence Bureau intercepted 3.3 tons of cocaine, and it was concealed in Kepos. We did not say anything. Within that same period, a second consignment of about 120 slabs of cocaine, then by about $150 million, was intercepted in Takwade in Kepos already. Recently, on the 18th of June, 320 was seized and concealed in charcoal, traced from Ghana in Australia. We did not say anything. And now 3.9 tons. You know, if you put the aggregate of what is involved, it is about $1 billion related to cocaine issue. And this is a concern to us, and we think that Ghana, we have been noted for our export of cocoa in our ports, that of other minerals. But we are not noted for now exporting cocaine and other drugs. So the need for government or for parliament to react to this matter. Like I said, we believe, why should the director or the minister interior, national security, the custom division of the Ghana Revenue Authority or the Commissioner General of Ghana Revenue Authority, the narcotic control board, why should they now be the people who have to investigate when they were supposed to actually be able to stop that thing from happening? And yes, it has happened. They shouldn't be the same people to judge their own case. Parliament should set a bipartisan committee where members of both the minority, the majority, and will form a committee where these people will appear before us. We ask the necessary questions. And when we get the necessary questions asked, then we'll be able to get answers. Because, I mean, you ask yourself, that what are the circumstances with the container intercepted in France was processed and even exported from Ghana? What were the circumstances? And what are the identity of the people who are, because for a container to be shipped out, somebody will have to book the container. It will have to go somewhere. It has to be loaded. It has to be scanned. Someone has to clear it before it is exported. And even the investigation that you see, what is the progress of the investigation that government says they are doing in it? And what are the measures? So parliamentary inquiry will go further than what the executive will be able to do.
0: Again, it comes back to my question. They appear before this committee you mentioned from Parliament. You listen to their story. We hear exactly what happened. And then what? You give them out for prosecution. Is that not what is being done as we speak? Is that not the end game? Hello? Hello, Habib.
2: The Parliament inquiry will settle a lot of matters and answer a lot of questions. Because the very people who the executive think that they are those who are supposed to do this, you know, there are more information that we cannot actually see in the media. If you push, you'll be able to know. The people who have been arrested, the majority should tell us what are the identity of those people. Who are those who shipped the container? Where was it shipped to? And who was supposed to be the receiver? If we know the consignee and who we're supposed to receive, there are a lot of questions. And there are people who are within this setup that are linked to the government, who are part of the security of the government, that we think those who have been allegedly arrested, have been allegedly linked to this matter, are part of security details of high-profile government officials. So we don't think the executives are the best people to investigate this matter. We think that the legislative Parliament, we have an oversight responsibility on this matter to be able to bring accountability and to make sure that the national integrity of our country and that of our port and that of our export system, our custom control and our intelligence gathering are protected.
0: Okay. Habib, thank you very much for your time. Habib Idris, Member of Parliament for Tolong Constituency, First Deputy Minority Whip. Roxin Nelson Dafiamepo is still with us. Roxin, Habib still stands with his position. There is the need. It's a national security issue. Parliament must be recalled. Bipartisan committee must be set up.
3: Now, listening to Habib, the logic Habib is urging on us is that when there is water shortage, there must be a parliamentary inquiry. Ghana Water should not be called in. When there is a heavy road accident, we shouldn't call the Road Safety Commission into it or authority. We should undertake parliamentary inquiry. Galamsey, we should undertake parliamentary inquiry. We shouldn't ask the Ministry of Lands and Natural Resources to look into the matter and fight it for us, or the Environmental Protection Authority to come in and fight. And also, where there's power outages, we shouldn't call on the Ministry of Energy and ECG to deal with it. There should be a parliamentary inquiry. Look, where there's a crime, there are statutory institutions of the whose mandate it is to look into the alleged commission of a crime and prosecute him if they make a prima facie determination. This vainglorious attempt to say that parliament should be recalled and then some inquiry, you asked him rightly so, that if the inquiry is conducted, what happens to the report? It's a journey to nowhere. It's a zero-sum effort. So the institutions that are mandated under law to investigate, make a prima facie determination and prosecute is the knack in this matter. Now, you cannot interfere with a drug-related investigations before they coordinate with international authorities and look further where the drugs originated from. That is the cardinal point that I explained this matter. Number two, he listed a number of arrests that have been effected under this government in terms of drug seizures and prosecution of people. And then he makes the point that in France, they arrested some plenty or huge consignment of drugs. Has he forgotten that even the arrest in France, they had to work with the local authorities here? And the arrests that are being effected is being effected because they are exchanging intelligence. Time was in 2018, NACOP was withdrawn from the ports and harbors in this country, both Takoradi and Tema Harbor. NACOP was officially withdrawn. They were not operating at the harbor. So Habib should stop this attempt. He should be commending government that all heavy drugs or drug trafficking that is taking place, the people are being arrested. Time was in this country for several years. We were not hearing of anything. But it was happening. Because NACOP had been taken out of the ports. A certain government removed NACOP. NACOP was never operating in our ports. Neither at the airport, neither at Tema port, neither at Takoradi port. So, where there are issues, let us be dispassionate about it. I am saying, they suddenly finding they avoid that parliament be recalled for parliament to look into a matter that has no business to do with parliament is a misplaced call. If the call is for parliament to constitute a bipartisan committee to look into to demand that a forensic audit be conducted into COVID-19 expenditure, nearly 700 million Ghana cedis, I would have supported it. But this call is a call from busybodies, and I think that it should be ignored.
0: Roxanne, thank you very much for your time. Roxanne Nelson, Eche Dafiamepo.
3: It's my pleasure.
0: The Member of Parliament for the South Dire constituency and Majority Chief Whip in Ghana's Parliament. Eyewitness News, coming to you live from our studios here in Accra. Let's just stay in Parliament, but this time we'll talk about roads, because the man joining me in studio is a Deputy Minister for Roads and the Member of Parliament for the Tamale North constituency. Growing up in journalism, we listened to him on Radio Gold. Today, he's Deputy Minister. Sweeney, welcome.
4: So that's me also your way, so that I can fish out where Sweeney, your constituency is. Thank you, Sammy. How are you doing?
0: I'm good. Been a while.
4: Hanging in there, trying to ministry? Ensure that. Oh, alhamdulillah, it's great.
0: I hear it's a tough one. Because everywhere you go, people are demanding roads.
4: That's the thing. I mean, these days, it's very difficult to even go to public events. hardly do you finish pleasantries, exchanging pleasantries before the request starts. My area road. You know, my in front of my house. My village road. I mean, it's everybody needs
0: roads. Everybody's demonstrating about their roads as well.
4: Yes, and it tells a very sad story of how over the years, we have perhaps not done ourselves a favor by the way we have handled things in that sector. I mean, when you listen to the sums of money that usually are voted, for road construction in this country, and we still have that level of need, then you are tempted to, wonder where all the money that have been going into the sector since, if you like, independence have been going to. Yes, we have made progress, but it's insignificant compared to how much is spent in there. And I'll tell you one thing that I noticed, that really broke my heart at the ministry. You will realize that there seemed to have been a scheme. That was, I don't want to call it a Ponzi, but a scheme, where people fed on road contracts for years without ever finishing a particular road that they were on. So you have something you call interest on delay payment, which comes as a result of government delay in paying certificates that are raised from a job. So a contractor maybe gets a job worth 5 million. I say it just so that we appreciate maybe why we have been putting so much in and getting so little. So a contractor gets a 5 million contract, road of about, say, 2 kilometers, and then he goes to do like 100 meters of work, then raises a certificate of about maybe 1 million, and then he puts it there. Government doesn't pay within the period that government is supposed to pay. Then the 1 million becomes 1.5. It becomes 2 million.
0: Because of the interest
4: because of the interest accumulation. And the contractor may have also just done a few drains here and left. Now people are left to deal with, you know, the unfinished work, and the certificate is lying at the ministry accumulating interest. And then you also have a situation where when government finds money, maybe it comes to pay works of 500,000, and so he says, well, I'm still owed for 1.5, and so he brings 500,000 from it to do a few more works again, you know, raises more certificates, then he goes to add to what is there, and after 2 or 3 years he goes to government to renegotiate rates, because he tells you that, well, you know, the, when you awarded the contract 2 years ago, cement was sold at this price and now it is sold. So one project, you find a contractor on it constantly getting interest on delayed payment and getting the contract renegotiated for its price to go up. And so in the end, a road that should cost you 1 million Ghana cedis will end up costing you about 5 million Ghana cedis, and you may not even have the road. And that is what we currently are trying to change. The mindset, the attitude that has persisted for a very long time is what my minister, Honorable Kwame Governor Agbaja, is leading us to change. And that is why some people may find him to be too much. It's, you know, when you are fighting against an attitude that has become pervasive, and an abnormality that is beginning to be the norm, you know, you cannot approach it with the everyday way of dealing with problems. And so we are trying to put in the minds of the contractors that we are working with today that we want projects started and completed within time and on budget. You know, that is not what many people in the sector who have operated for many years are used to. Yeah. But we are ensuring, that is why we are constantly monitoring, because it is a new culture you are introducing. It's a new way of life you are trying to bring about. And so if you do not constantly monitor, people can slip. You know, I'll give you an example. Recently, just last week, we were in the Western North region. There's this road that we visited in May, and we're very unhappy about the slow pace of work. At the time, the contractor had just done some few clearance. The engineers indicated he had done just 2% of work, and this was after the contract had been given to him. 6 months after the contract had been given to him, 6 months after, he had recorded only 2%, you know, work progress. When we expressed our disappointment, our unhappiness, brought him to the office, gave him some, you know, tongue lashing and some timelines. I mean, only last week when we went there, 3 months after our last visit, the project has moved from 2% to 21%.
0: Wow.
4: In 3 months. Somebody who did 2% in 6 months is now able to do about 19% in just 3 months. So it tells you that supervision, you know, it has been a problem in the past. And also making it clear what you want from the contractor, you know, hasn't been the case in the past. Now, all we are demanding of contractors is that go to site, get your contracts executed. We want to come and see that you are really working according to your work program, your work schedule. And with that, you will not have any problem with anybody at the ministry.
0: Your recent tour, we saw videos of minister, sometimes very livid, and issuing strong, you know, warnings to people. We understand very, one of them, the Enchi Elibo Road.
4: Right.
0: Threatening the contractor that he doesn't come to the office by Friday, the contract will be terminated.
4: Right.
0: It's the attitude. Is he that wild? for want of a better word.
4: Well, Minister is a very pleasant person. Very, very nice person. I mean, warm and straightforward. I mean, he's not one who, you know, have difficulty telling you that you need to take a bath or you need to take a shower. He's not he's not going to mince words about that. But it doesn't make him, you know, a bad person. I think that our society will do very well with more people like that. I mean, I have over the period said that if we're able to get the problem of dishonesty right in this country, we would have solved 50% of our problems. To a very large extent, I don't know if it's a Ghanaian thing, we just can't be honest with very, you know, simple things, you know, and we use all forms of, you know, phrases to make it acceptable to us that, you know, you don't talk ill of the dead, you know, it's a, you know, you don't, you, we use very nice, oh, you have to be diplomatic, okay, you are right, but you shouldn't have said it like that.
0: It was too harsh.
4: I mean, yes, I mean, a worker abroad, you know, is late to perform a duty and knows straight away the reaction of the boss. Straight away. But here, I know I'm at fault, but should you talk to me like that? I mean, that is the thing. So I'm saying that if we are able to solve the problem of dishonesty, you know, in this country, we will be solving about 50% of our problems. And he's that kind of person who is straightforward, who tell you as it is, but it doesn't mean that he harbors any ill feelings towards
0: And from your tour with the minister, we saw pictures and videos all across the places. That the timelines, will these contractors be able to meet the timelines for these major contracts, these construction of major roads?
4: We are very confident that many of them will be able to meet the deadlines. And those who will not be able to meet the deadlines, they will have us to deal with. And that is why we are on the road constantly.
0: All the time,
4: I mean, only a couple of weeks ago, we're on the Western Corridor, the road between Wenchi and Sola and Bali. Minister directed that you know, the works of some contractors be descoped, because we realized that perhaps it was too much for them to deal with, and they were not going to be able to meet, you know, the timeline. And so we decided to, instead of allowing them to do a 50-kilometer stretch, reduce it to 25 kilometers. And as we speak, preparations are underway to introduce a new contractor to the other 25 kilometers. So as we monitor, we take decisions when necessary to ensure that we do not have any contractor failing us at the end of the day. Because we have a social contract with the people of Ghana. And we also have our marching orders from His Excellency the President to ensure that we deliver this route by the end of December 2028. I mean, 2027. Most of them are going to be delivered by December next year. So I can say on authority that by the end of this year, there are about five projects on the big push that we can take over. Contractors will be done and they will be ready to hand over. About five different projects will be ready. And so if His Excellency the President will have the time by the end of this year, he can actually commission about four or five big push projects. Only Thursday, we were in Takoradi, you know, where Josmo is doing the stretch. He promised that by November, he's going to be
0: of
4: done.
0: This year?
4: Yes, November this year. He says that he's going to be done and he will hand it over. Yes, it was a project that we took over from the NPP. He had done part of that work. He had raised certificates of over $70 million. It wasn't paid. And so he got stranded. His Excellency President Mahama directed that the $70 million be paid and, you know, the rest of the stretch be fast-tracked. And that is exactly what he did. Once he got the funding, he fast-tracked all the projects. And he's proud to tell us that the next time we visit, which will be in November, he'll be ready to hand over the entire stretch of road to the ministry.
0: So, run us through this. If I'm a road contractor and I'm giving a contract, do I have to go and look for my own mobilization, or government gives me mobilization to start a project?
4: So it depends on the type of project. So okay. We have mostly contractors pre-finance projects, mostly. Okay. Because the arrangement is such that you do work which is paid for. Mm-hmm. And maybe let me take advantage of this to give another education which get lost on people.
0: I'm asking this because a lot of people say, you go here, the contractor is not on site because he's run out of cash.
4: Yeah, I'll address that. So I was trying to make the point about I'll just address your question. Mm-hmm. The mobilization. Now, there are contracts that don't come with mobilization, and that's majority of the contracts.
0: Okay.
4: You are supposed to work. We give you a job. Mm-hmm. Do 6 kilometers at this cost, and then get paid. Okay. You take the job, and then you do part of it. And we have milestones. So you do part of it. When you get to a particular milestone, you raise a certificate. And then that certificate is paid. Mm-hmm. That certificate usually will have some profit margins on it, definitely. Mm-hmm. You know, so when it is paid, you have more funds now at your disposal to continue with the work.
0: Okay.
4: So that's how most road contracts are structured. Mm. You work, raise a certificate, get paid, and you go back to site. Then there are others that are also that come with mobilization. So with mobilization, government will give you a certain amount of money that you take to start to mobilize. That's why it is called mobilization, because it is to help you mobilize to site. Mm-hmm. You know, when you get a job, you need to get maybe your machines, mm-hmm. you need to get your labor.

0: and they have to put up with all their requirements to be able to get it. And so when they get it, they actually, you know, go to site to work. But in the past, some people got it and didn't work. But now I can tell you that, I mean, many of our contractors on the big push who got, what do you call it, mobilization, have actually, you know, gone to site and are doing some wonderful work.
1: The bigger picture is the Accra Kumasi Expressway.
0: Yeah.
1: There are many who have asked, can this project be completed within the timeline it has been? Because it's a huge project, meaning a huge
0: It is. And, you know, one thing that I took away from the handing over of the right-of-way by the military on Monday in Kumasi was the slogan of the 48th Regiment. You know, I don't know if many people who followed it online got the opportunity to hear it. They said, what is impossible, we do at once. What is a miracle, give us a little time. And so for me, the Accra Kumasi Expressway.
1: What is impossible?
0: What is impossible, we do at once. Mm-hmm. But
1: what is a miracle?
0: What is a miracle? Give us a little time. That's what I took away from there. And so for me, His Excellency President Mahama is that kind of person. What is a miracle? What is impossible? He does at once. I mean, many people didn't crown him infrastructure king for nothing during his first term in office. Because he did things that sometimes when you really drill them down to even the available funds he had at the time to do it, you wonder how he was able to do it. In fact, I have been reading on social media lately where people say, it'd be like the mind Trebet. Because they don't even understand that we are doing all the things that we are doing today without even going to the capital market, without borrowing. So it just tells you the prudent leadership and management that he comes with. And it is that attitude that gives some of us the confidence that this project that looks impossible can actually be done at once. Because how many people even thought that by now we would have had the right of way cleared? In the beginning when it was announced, experts that we engaged thought of, hey, you know, you need a consultant. It will take like 8 months, 6 months for the consultant to even finish with the designs. And then you know all kinds of, you know.
1: But because it hasn't happened before.
0: Exactly. But that is what makes this beautiful. And that's what makes this unique. And that is why we must all be rooting for its success, no matter what. Because it's going to actually, you know, inspire a lot of confidence in us, in ourselves, and in our ability to do things for ourselves. I mean, the finance minister tells us today that $2 billion is already set aside. And it is not borrowed funds. It is your tax. It is that tax that you pay. You should be proud of it. That, look, you have paid so much, but you have a government that is thinking of a project like this, but has already set aside your money. Not money that your great-grandchildren will have to come and pay in future because it is borrowed. The money. So, in fact, we all actually have shares in that road when it is done. Because we are going to pay for it. You know, so it tells you that a lot of thinking has actually gone into doing this differently. So if you are judging whether this will be done by what you are used to, you think we will not be able to do it. But if you are assessing it based on, you know, the attitude of doing the impossible at once, then trust me, have confidence that this project will be executed within the time frame that we have set for ourselves.
1: Accra Kumasi Highway, what are our plans for the inner roads within the Kumasi Township proper?
0: We're already doing a lot with the inner city roads. I mean, for example, you have the orbital, the Kumasi orbital. Mm. That is the outer ring road. I mean, they have already started the clearing. They have gone so far. The Arab contractors are on site. We have gone there twice. And this is the road that will decongest the central business district of Kumasi. For example, if you are now driving from Kumasi, from Accra to

0: Kumasi, and you don't intend to do anything in the Central Business District, when you get to Ejisu, you will branch off on that road, you know, and it will take you all the way to Mampong. But along the line, there will be exits also into the communities. Now, we also have done some roads, inner roads around the Sofo Line interchange. You know, the contractor is back on site. He's finishing the Sofo Line interchange. But within that contract are also, you know, town roads that are being done. And you know about the Sewa Hospital, you know, roads and the community there. Yeah. In fact, I don't know when last you were in that area. The community there has benefited a lot from that road that leads to the hospital. Because we have opened it up, you know, and the contractor is currently, the last time we were there, he was already putting bitumen on the roads in that area. So many other projects are coming up in the greater Kumasi area.
1: If you watch the council, so many messages, people talking about their roads.
0: Their roads, that's the norm. But you know, what I want people to understand with the vision of His Excellency President Mahama is this. Professor Mills, God bless his soul, used to say that in life, you do what is necessary before you do what is beautiful. Professor Mills, God bless his soul. I know he didn't coin it, but I took it from him. That you do what is necessary before you do what is beautiful. Now, what we are prioritizing now at the road ministry is doing what is necessary. 70 years of independence. It's a shame that we do not have a first-class road linking any of our major cities. No first-class road. You can't drive from Accra to Ho on a first-class road. Accra to Cape Coast. Cape Coast to Takoradi. Accra to Kumasi. Kumasi to Tamale. Major cities. No first-class road linking any of it. So, what is President Mahama doing? He's saying, let's finish the Eastern Corridor so that at least when you leave Aflao, you can drive all the way to Bintiri in the north on a first-class road. Let's ensure that we do the coastal corridor so that when you leave Accra now, you can drive on a first-class road through Winneba all the way to Cape Coast and to Takoradi. I don't know the last time, when was the last time you used that stretch? We were on it just last, yesterday. No, Wednesday. I mean, they are dualizing the road. They are dualizing Cape Coast to Takoradi. They are dualizing, you know, Winneba Junction all the way to Mankesim. You know, doing a bypass and doing an 8 kilometer dualized road to the roundabout. And that is what we are seeking to do, what is necessary. Then you have this Accra Kumasi Expressway. What is necessary? We will also, in fact, we have also prioritized the highway, the existing highway. You know, the contractors that were on the bypass have all been instructed to return to site, and many of them are already reporting to site. We are also looking at the upper corridor, where you have Bolga to Wa not connected by a first-class road. Today, I have driven on it like twice in the last 3 weeks. I mean, a journey that used to take, if I remember, we went to Tumu, and then old man said, look, honorable, even though you people are not done with the road, now you can go to Tumu, if you can leave Tumu and go to Wa and come back and still do other things. Do you get the import of it? Yeah. What it meant is that in the past, if you went from Tumu to Wa,
1: you can come back.
0: That was the end. Even if you were able to come back, you were come back to sleep. You couldn't do anything again. But now, a journey that used to take like 7 to 8 hours, now you can make it in less than 6 hours, even though the road is not completely done yet. So that is what is necessary. We know that, for example, when we got there, Tumu Town Roads, they were interested. Are you getting it? You have Han Town Roads, they want it. Yeah. But we are saying, let's do what is necessary before we do what is also beautiful and important. Now, the Western Corridor also. You talked about the Enchi Elubu. That is the N12. So when you leave Takoradi and then get to Elubu, you drive through that 75 kilometers all the way to Enchi. And then it takes you all the way to Sinyani, to Wenchi. Then that goes through Bole and Sola. So that is the Western Corridor also being prioritized. So that we can open up the country. And so when we do that, it's not just the commerce that it will improve. Yeah. It's not just the comfort of driving. It also builds social cohesion. You know, where you can interact more with each other. There is less suspicion, you know, with each other because you know each other, you travel, you visit each other easily. Yeah. You know, so it apart from the commerce, apart from, you know, the ease with which we move, it also will help us build a cohesive country. And whilst we are doing that, we are also doing those town roads. So you have people saying, Madina Town Roads, you know, Tamale Town Roads, you have the Gushegu Town Roads, you know, the Kumasi Town Roads. These are important, but you see, when we connect the country the way we have mapped it out, then it becomes easier. It then begins to flow like branches from the trunk roads into the feeder roads and into the urban roads.
1: Let's actually ask you about Tema Motorway.
0: Mm-hmm.
1: My friends,
0: what about it?
1: This is really now. It's terrible driving on it.
0: Yeah, true.
1: What are plans to fast track work on it?
0: Well, I do know that the contractor a number of times has given us a program. He's working by that program, I must say, since our last interactions with him. What people don't know is that my minister actually sometimes just get out of his way to drive in the traffic, you know, on some of these critical roads so he can feel it himself. You know, and so when he begins to engage the contractors, he's speaking from, you know, his personal experience, because he doesn't go on the road with a V8 when he wants to do those things. He doesn't also go with a dispatch. He just goes like an ordinary person and drives on it in the morning, in the evening, so he feels it before he interacts with the contractor. So we know what the problem is on that road. But the contractor assures us that he will be able to finish it on schedule. So if you observe, a number of the sections have been prioritized for sealing. You know, they have started laying asphalt and bitumen on some of the areas that will require that. And the plan is that when those areas are done, they'll be open to traffic. Then he can focus on the areas that he will need to use concrete to build. And so that there's a plan to seal some sections, open that to traffic so that it can ease the bumpy nature of the road, the dusty nature of the road, and also give the contractor space to work on the other sections of the road. There have been some delays with regards to relocation of service lines like water, like electricity and others. That has also impacted on the work of the contractor. But all of those things are being resolved.
1: And I want to say that she asked you about the Adenta Dodowa Road. They say, Sasami, ask him about the Adenta Dodowa Road and inquire from him plans to manage the potential chaos which will come about when all the cars converge at Adenta Barrier.
0: Well, I don't immediately have the design before me, but I can tell you that our engineers are one of the best that you can find in this country. And trust me, they would have already provided a solution to this. I mean, what we are trying to also do is to open the Afenya area all the way, Afenya to, this popular road. Recently I saw it on social media. Oswald is on that stretch of road, and I know that it will take most of the traffic from the Akosombo road that will come all the way to the Adenta areas. But they have I'm sure considered all the traffic flow and how to deal with it with a better design.
1: Recently there was a demonstration by residents of Kwabena, the Ketasi Kwabena linking Ashasi University. What plans do you have for, because I think this is the first time they've had a series of demonstrations on that stretch.
0: We have a contractor on that road who has had some challenges that the ministry is working with him to resolve so that he can fast track the work. There's actually a contractor on that site.
1: Tony, I don't envy you at all. It's a tough one.
0: Yeah, sometimes I don't envy myself, but we give glory to God for the strength and
1: energy. What about constituency? Going. I'm sure there's pressure on you to also fix roads in your own constituency.
0: In fact, there are flyers every day from one community or the other, fix full roads, fix Kambly roads, fix wherever roads. But to the best of our ability, we are not neglecting that responsibility also as Member of Parliament for the people of Tamil Nadu. We are grateful for the opportunity that they have given us to lead them for how many years now? 12 years. And we don't take that confidence for granted at all. And so what is within our ability and by the grace of God, we will not shirk our responsibility towards them at all. So a number of roads are being done. Fortunately, the Tamale Ring Road passes through the constituency. We also have the second ring road, part of which was not completed. And that part, interestingly, happened to have been in my constituency. So you have a ring road. The whole loop was done. The loop that was left undone was in my constituency. So fortunately, as we approved to do the third ring road, it was only reasonable for us to complete the second ring road. And so that is also being done. And a number of interventions are also being done in other communities, for which many of my constituents, I believe, are grateful. Mm-hmm. But they want more. Who doesn't in life? Who doesn't in life? So it's normal, and we will continue to do our very best.
1: Tony, before you go, away from roads, you've been a journalist before. Yeah. You are still a journalist. Once a journalist,
0: once a journalist always a journalist.
1: Is free speech under attack under this administration?
0: What do you think?
1: I don't know.
0: Free speech is not. Irresponsible speech may be. But free speech, I don't see it to be under attack. I see... You know, you just finished talking to Habib, who is a whip. I mean, you hear all manner of things that they say on the floor of Parliament and outside Parliament, all kinds of press conferences that are being held, you know, very, very, you know, strong adjectives sometimes being used on social media and commentaries, you know, and nobody antagonizes anybody. But yeah, irresponsible speech has always been under attack. And I have never, you know, sympathized with anybody who engages in irresponsible speech. I've had cause to, in the past when I was a journalist, even say on radio, that all you are holding is a microphone, it's not a gun. You know, so, but some of us, sometimes you are holding a microphone to, you pointing a microphone to somebody and you expect the person to raise his hands and just say, "Yes, madam." No, it's just a microphone. It's not a gun. You know, so if you, by virtue of having access to a media platform, engage in what clearly is an irresponsible conduct, and then you are called to account for that irresponsibility, you don't link that to free speech. And I think that those of us who are journalists, who care about free speech, should distance ourselves, should find a way of making people understand that what we do is not what they are copying, which is inviting attacks of the law on them. Otherwise, then they smear all of us as being irresponsible, you know, practitioners. But we know those who responsible. And you see, there's a difference between strong criticism and irresponsible,
1: Commentary.
0: It's always been with us. Strong criticism has always been with us. I mean, though back in the day, even before, so sometimes when I hear culture of silence, even before Rawlings left power, I mean, some of the people who inspired some of us to join journalism. You say some of us inspired you. So those who inspired some of us to join journalism were very, very critical of J. Rawlings. And the wife, Kweku Bako Jr., Kwesi Pratt Jr., Audrey Gajepo, this man who set up a Media Foundation.
1: Professor Kakari.
0: Very, very very critical, but intellectually critical. And so we used to learn. In fact, growing up, Sammy, I'll tell you, I thought about, you know, power and influence. And I felt that journalists were so powerful because as a child, I had a notion of how dreadful Jerry Rawlings was. And so for me to watch them or hear people like that boldly point out his mistakes, I felt that's where I want to be, because that's where the power really is. And so strong critical, you know, opinions have always been with our media, and it has never really come under attack. Sometimes it has, because sometimes they have misconstrued it to mean, you know, insults to mean. But I mean, for example, I give myself as an example. When I was at Radio Gold, I challenged people, and I still do. They thought that I was critical. And I said, yes, I was. But when they say I was insulting, I always challenge people, give me one evidence of when and how I ever insulted. They can't. Nobody has ever come to me to say, this were the words you use that were considered irresponsible, that were considered insulting. No. But as for being critical, being hard, and being very strongly opinionated, I don't pull any plugs.
1: When people are arrested, put in court, mm-hmm. remanded in police custody, mm-hmm. and the likes,
2: mm-hmm.
1: many your opponents will say that you just want to silence the majority, you want to silence people who are so critical of the administration.
0: You know, we lived in this country where media houses were actually just shut down for their affiliations to a certain political tradition. They were just shut down. They just targeted and shut down. You listen to the excuses, you know, the reasons, and they just didn't wash. And the bias. Because if they said, oh, it was not wearing white, you were able to count about three or four other stations that were not wearing white that didn't get shut down. But they were just shut down. For me, those were times that you could talk about free speech, free expression under attack. Because how do you just shut down a media house for some of the flimsy reasons that they were shut down for? But you are talking here about the laws of this country. Do we have laws in this country? Has anybody been picked up and lawyers gone to say that the law that is used to pick him does not exist? It is through the trial that you will establish whether the person has fallen foul of that law or not. But if it is indeed the case that the person has been picked up based on law A or B, and that law A or B is really in our books, and the person is being taken through the trial process of establishing innocence or guilt, how do you at that point conclude that this is an unfair trial? You know, if the law exists and there is a charge and there's evidence of a conduct, I mean, it is the person's lawyers to now prove that that conduct does not fall foul of the law. And when that is established, you can now say, look, they took our client, they just harassed him, they wanted to threaten him, but the lawyers have proven that what they charged him of didn't hold. And then we can have a conversation. But for now, I am saying that I don't think that we have media. I don't think that the media is under attack. I don't think free expression is under attack. All I see is that irresponsible expressions, irresponsible conduct in the media are coming under strong scrutiny.
1: Sweeney, thank you very much for coming.
0: Always a pleasure.
1: Pleasure Sammy. Hosting you.
0: Thank you so much.
1: Alhazza Sweeney, Deputy Minister for Roads and right. Member of Parliament for the Tamale North constituency. Once a journalist, always a journalist. Thank you very much for passing through. This is I with.
0: You thought, because I felt like I should be asking the questions, you know.
1: Eyewitness News coming to you live from our studios here in Accra. We'll go for a quick break. When we come back, we'll go to the police CID because they are defending the arrest and detention of an individual who is accused or spreading false news.
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0: There are questions nobody likes to answer. Why is there so much suffering? What happens when we die? Is this all there is? For 12 nights, let's talk about it in the open air.
1: Friends, there are things in this holy book that nobody ever told you. Come and see for yourself.
0: Hope Channel and the Atlantic View Conference present The Untold Truth with Pastor Jehoshaphat Odro. 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

0: 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Remember, Eyewitness News is also live on our affiliates across the country. 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In the Upper West region, we are live on Tosso 97.3 FM in Wa. Let's do some other story, because pressure is mounting on President John Dramani Mahama to immediately dismiss or suspend the Director General of the National Sports Authority, Yao Ampofu Ankra, over allegations of fraud linked to visa facilitation arrangement for the 2026 FIFA World Cup. Let's get more on this. Michael Akwesi Edu is Deputy Ranking Member on the Sports Committee of Parliament and a Member of Parliament for the Ofori-Krom constituency in the Ashanti region. Michael, thank you very much for your time. Why should the president dismiss or suspend Yao Ampofu Ankra over this fraud allegation? What really is this matter?
1: Good evening, Sammy. Good evening to your listeners. The issues with the National Sports Authority are issues that we believe that the president has to set the director of the National Sports Authority aside. That's Yao Ampofu Ankra must step aside or must be dismissed, so that there can be proper accountability and investigations into the issues that are coming up. You know, after the World Cup, the sports committee was demanding accountability from the ministry. And we had the opportunity to meet the minister just yesterday, 2 days ago, and yesterday. And from the interactions of the minister, a lot of issues came up. Key among those issues were the fact that the ministry has sponsored some particular people to the World Cup, and the ministry was able to secure visas for about 431 supporters to be sent to the World Cup. Interestingly, the ministry submitted about 986 visa applications, of which 484 were successful. But outside the numbers that the ministry submitted, there is also this issue of a company called Triculture that was facilitating visits for people, for Ghanaians. And this company had collaboration with the National Sports Authority. So information available to we, the minority, on the sports committee is that this company worked as an agency for the National Sports Authority, had its publications, posters all around the Accra Sports Stadium and the offices of the National Sports Authority, and collaborated with agents of the National Sports Authority, and advertised that they were going to secure visas for people to be able to go for the World Cup. In the face of this, they were charging about $8,000 per person for the visa acquisition processes. And interestingly, after they had done all these things, the U.S. Embassy wrote to the Ministry of Sports that the National Sports Authority had submitted some list to the U.S. Embassy for visas. And they wanted confirmation from the Minister for Sports if he was aware of that list. And supposedly, the list indicated that some of those people were staff of the National Sports Authority, of which the Minister for Sports denied knowledge of those people. The minister responded to the U.S. Embassy that they did not have knowledge of those people. So all those people were refused visas. And then after we went for the World Cup and came back, now information is coming out that This agency dealt with it as an agent of the National Sports Authority, charged people huge visa sums, that visa fee sums, that they were going to secure visas for them for the World Cup. And young Ghanaians who thought this was an opportunity to see greener pastures and so on, went to apply with the hope that if the National Sports Authority was behind it, they were going to get the opportunity to get visas. And then after, all these people were denied. So people are now demanding their funds to be returned. And the information we have is that the amount involved in this whole shady visa racketeering thing that was done is about $600,000, of which the CID is investigating. They have been calling personnel from the National Sports Authority, including the Director General. And that is why we insist that if such a scandal has gone on at the National Sports Authority, of which the CID is investigating, of which some people who benefited from the funds have even returned some of the funds to the CID for fear of prosecution, then the CEO or Director General, that's the arm of Ankara, should step aside so that there'll be transparency in the investigations that the CID is conducting.
0: And if the president doesn't do what you are demanding, what will be the next line of action for the members of the minority on the Sports and Youth Committee of Parliament?
1: So the national, we have oversight responsibility over the National Sports Authority and the Ministry of Sports and its agencies. So the next action is that we will call the minister and those the agency to Parliament, and we will make a report, make our reports, and make a submission to Parliament when Parliament resumes, that an independent inquiry investigation should be set up by Parliament so that we can investigate the issues properly and profess solutions, and where necessarily, if the CID or government doesn't want to, if government doesn't want to listen or take action against the Ahmpo Fankra, after Parliament sets up an independent inquiry or commits the committee, sports committee, to investigate further, then we can also bring out our report so that Ghanaians will know what is going on.
0: Parliamentary investigation. Already you mentioned that he's been going to the CID for questioning. It means the CID is already investigating this matter. So why would you want to call for a parliamentary investigation when the state agency in charge of investigations is already doing that?
1: It doesn't, calling for a parliamentary inquiry into it doesn't negate the point that the CID, or doesn't even matter the process that the CID is doing. Because at the end of the day, that will also give Parliament a proper understanding of the issues. Because as it stands now, what we have as a committee is information that most of the victims and that we have picked up from our intelligence and so on. But then we also need to understand, since Parliament is a representation of the people, we also need to understand the real issues and what is going on. Because after we called for the director or the CEO for National Sports Authority to be set aside, we've not heard anything from government. They have not responded to it. They've left it to chance. The director is still going about his work. And as it may be, you never know. For him to sit there as director, it will be difficult for even the CID to get access to information, whilst some of his staff are compromised in the whole situation. So we think an independent body like Parliament coming in, because the CID is part of the executive, an independent body like Parliament coming in will also give Ghanaians the opportunity to know what the truth is.
0: Mike, thank you very much for your time. Michael Kwesi Edu is deputy ranking on the Youth and Sports Committee of Parliament and also the MP for Ofori-Krom in the Ashanti region. Let's do some other stories, because the Ghana Police Service says its investigations into the TikTok account Ghana Jollof has uncovered financial transactions involving highly influential and high-profile individuals who provided funds to support the account's activities. Addressing the press conference today, the Director General of Police CID, COP Lydia Donko, disclosed that investigations are underway on this matter.
2: Police intelligence revealed the identity of the account owner to be Barbara Asantewa Kodua, believed to be domiciled in the United Kingdom. Over a period of time, Barbara Asantewaa Kodia has used her social media platform to produce and publish videos containing statements with the potential to promote violence. A member to the media, we all heard and saw this video this afternoon. In one of the videos under investigation, the suspect Barbara Asantewaa Kodia falsely made the claim that there was a near in the Jubilee House, amongst other things. Investigation identified Salome Awiti Bafo, a nurse residing at Techiman, as an individual aiding and abetting Barbara Asantewaa Kodia, alias Ghana Jollof. Investigations have so far established that Salome Awiti Bafo assisted in the dissemination of the videos produced by Barbara Asantewaa Kodia by recruiting other persons to redistribute and circulate the material through various social media platforms. Further investigations have proven through the examination of her phone and its contents that the two have been friends, admitting the relationship between the two. Forensic examination of audio and video files on the mobile devices in custody, as well as mobile money transaction records, indicates that highly influential persons in society have transferred significant sums of money to the suspect Salome Awiti, who in turn shares them with Ghana Jollof. It will interest you to know that the police also know all those, including high-profile persons within our society, who are funding them through information retrieved from her phones. Forensic analysis of voices and other details of thorough investigations of her abetting the various acts have been retrieved from her phone records and transcripts made of them, all of which will be tendered in evidence in court. Investigations further revealed financial arrangements between the two persons, whereby Barbara Asantewaa Kodia, while domiciled in the United Kingdom, remitted monies to Salome Awiti Bafo in Ghana in support of these activities.
0: You were the Director General of the Criminal Investigations Department of the CID, COP Lydia Donko. This is Eyewitness News, coming to you live from our studios here in Accra. You can still send your WhatsApp messages. If you haven't done so, I encourage you to do so with the number 0539-986-996. 0539-986-996. We'll read them out to you during the talkback segment on Eyewitness News. For now, we'll go for a quick break. When we come back, we'll have City Business News.
3: Eyewitness News. 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
1: You're welcome back. Eyewitness News coming to you live from our studios here in Accra. Have your say on the stories we bring you tonight on Eyewitness News by sending a WhatsApp message to the number 0539-986-996. 0539-986-996. Daniel Odro is here to bring us the latest in the world of business. Hello, Daniel.
2: Hello, Mr. Yafi.
1: What do you have in business?
2: Well, so the Central Securities Depository is recording that there's been a very an increase in investor accounts over the last decade. It used to be 647,000. Now it stands at 1.7 million.
1: Wow.
2: Yeah. So there's been a very, very significant increase in investor accounts.
1: Give us the details.
2: Right. The Central Securities Depository has recorded an increase in investor accounts rising to almost 1.7 million from 647,000 a decade ago. According to Managing Director of the Ghana Stock Exchange, Abner Moore, the growth signals increased participation in Ghana's securities market while highlighting scope for further expansion, particularly among retail investors. Speaking at the launch of the CSD Investor Connect application, Abner Moore urged investors and market participants to use the platform and provide feedback to help improve the service.
3: A new system went live in June last year, and it now supports nearly 1.7 million investor accounts, up from near 647,000 a decade ago to 75 depository participants. That progress is significant, but our ambition is much greater. In a country of about 31 million people, the majority of which are over 18 years old, we believe secure this 1.7 million securities accounts represents only one Ghanaian 80, and therefore the opportunity to broaden participation is immense. One question guided the steering committee's work. What should an investor reasonably expect from the institution that keeps the records of what they do? And our answer was simple. Anyone who can check the bank balance of demand should be able to see their securities just as easy, without compromising the security and reliability on which the market depends. And I'm sure you all understand how important data privacy and cybersecurity is.
2: That was the Managing Director of the Ghana Stock Exchange, Abner Amoah. Ghana's push to achieve tomato self-sufficiency could face a significant production shortfall, with the country's tomato supply gap potentially approaching 400,000 metric tons when post-harvest losses are taken into account. The Chamber of Agribusiness Ghana says the scale of the deficit raises questions about whether government's target of producing an additional 100,000 tons under the Ghana Tomato Self-Sufficiency Initiative will be sufficient to close the gap. More in the following report. The Chamber noted that Ghana's annual tomato demand is estimated at about 800,000 metric tons against peak domestic production of approximately 510,000 tons. The Chamber's comments come shortly after the launch of the initiative, which seeks to produce 100,000 tons of tomatoes from more than 10,000 acres across 35 districts in 10 regions. While welcoming efforts to increase domestic production, the Chamber says government must provide further clarity on the assumptions underpinning the 100,000 ton target. Anthony Morrison is the CEO of the Chamber.
4: It's 800,000 metric tons. At peak, our domestic output is about 510,000 metric tons. However, there is some supply gap, which is about 290,000. That is the key denominator here. Now, there is a major concern also with huge post-harvest losses. We're talking about 20 to 30% of post-harvest losses. So that tells you that our peak supply gap is around almost 400,000. Now, how do we mitigate that with regards to working around bringing on board additional 100,000? Are these additional 100,000 new farmers or already existing farmers? And if they are already existing farmers, are their current crop size being increased, and by what food? Who is doing the data analysis? Does it also implies that we will continue to import from Burkina Faso?
2: That was the CEO of the Chamber of Agribusiness Ghana, Anthony Morrison, ending that report. Energy analyst and executive director of the Center for Environmental Management and Sustainable Energy, Ben Insia, says government's decision to allow more players to operate petroleum depots could increase competition and potentially reduce fuel prices. He explains that allowing bulk distribution companies to own and manage their own depots will make fuel supply more efficient, cut unnecessary costs, and prevent those extra expenses from being transferred to consumers.
5: Government decision to liberalize the zonalization policy of the petroleum downstream is timely and very justified. Over the years, we've seen post run a monopoly of this particular policy, and this monopoly policy has not yielded in any positive impact in terms of price stability and also pricing competitiveness in the petroleum downstream. So we think that government's position to allow BDCs to also man their depots across the country is something that is likely going to ensure that prices are comparatively cheaper because the inefficiencies of most of the years will not be passed on as a cost to petroleum consumers across the country. And so I believe that we must all support government in this initiative of ensuring that BDCs are able to build depots across the country. And also, I think that this issue to also allow private BDCs to also own stock or reserve strategic stock is also something that is commendable because there are certain times that boss doesn't have the liquidity or the finances to be able to procure a strategic stock. So in terms of need, they are not able to come to the aid of Daniels via the BDC. So if we also allow BDCs to store strategically, I think that is also going a long way to ensure our energy security in terms of petroleum energy security.
2: That was energy analyst Ben Insia. Star Oil is deepening its presence in Ghana's downstream petroleum sector with its subsidiary, Soul Energy, securing a provisional license to operate as a bulk import, distribution and export company. The approval from the National Petroleum Authority opens a new chapter for the company beyond fuel retailing, allowing it to participate in the bulk petroleum supply chain. Chief Executive Officer of Star Oil, Kwame Tieku, who confirms this in social media posts, says the move forms part of the company's backward integration strategy. Now, government is working with relevant stakeholders to resolve the issues that led to the closure of Empire Cement to enable the company to resume operations as soon as possible. Minister for Trade, Agribusiness and Industry Elizabeth Ofosu-Ejari says the process will balance industrial activity with environmental and workplace safety. More in the following report.
6: The minister, together with her deputy and other officials of the ministry, visited Empire Cement on Friday following its closure by the Environmental Protection Authority over air pollution concerns. The team engaged the management of Empire Cement as part of efforts to assess the situation and determine the way forward. Speaking to the media after the visit, Minister for Trade, Agribusiness and Industry, Elizabeth Ofosu-Ejari, said a collaborative review is underway to assess pollution levels and ensure a safe working environment.
7: As Minister responsible for industry, as much as I want the investment and the jobs, I also want the people to work in safety. So we work together with EPA to make sure that all our factories are clear, the pollution is not bad, so that the people who work and the people who live around the environment can live in safety. And so we've come to have a meeting. We now understand what it is. We need some reports to come out. And as soon as we get the report, we can open the factory for the staff to work. I can understand their frustration. They need the work, but we also want to make sure that they work in safety.
6: Elizabeth Ofosu-Ejari said government is also focused on protecting investments and ensuring that employees can work in a safe environment as efforts continue to address the concerns raised by the EPA.
7: I have come here to assure all of them on behalf of His Excellency President John Dramani Mahama that he is here to make sure that investors get return on their investment, even as we work in safety and in a very clean environment. So we have to work together to make sure that all these two things are in play. You make returns on your investment, the workers and the people living in the environment also have a clean environment. And so we think that we have to work together to make sure that this is resolved as quickly as possible so that they can resume their business.
2: Minister for Trade, Agribusiness and Industry, Elizabeth Ofosu-Ejari, ended that report by City Business News' Daniel Sakite. The Ghana National Chamber of Construction Industry is proposing to government to extend its recent intervention to reduce port congestion at the Tema port for clinker vessels to other construction materials. The chamber says congestion at the port often results in higher demurrage costs, which add to the cost of construction and ultimately drive up building material prices. Emmanuel Cherry is the chief executive officer of the chamber.
8: We must give the credit to City. However, the interventions being put in place is something that is really a good one, which will reduce the clearing time at the port. And if that happens, demurrage will be taken out completely. If the demurrage is taken out, the $45 million and $50 million that they pay to demurrage will be kept within. So automatically, the prices will not be increased upwards. Rather, it's likely, because if not because of this, the garment projects will face the challenges, the brunt of it, because prices will increase. Prices of houses are going to be increased. Construction costs will be increased. Rental automatically will go up as well. You and I know the indicators that most or landlords and what have you normally use in increasing their prices. So therefore, we thank the government through the Minister for Trade and Industry, the Minister for Transport, for the swift intervention that they have put in place to set aside a special dedicated bed for clearing of clinker. But that is not all. The issue here is there are other equally building materials who are also facing the similar challenges at the port.
2: Chief Executive Officer of the Ghana National Chamber of Construction Industry, Emmanuel Cherry. And that's all for City Business News on Eyewitness News. I am Daniel Odromensa.
1: Thank you very much, Danny, for bringing us that update in the world of business. Eyewitness News coming to you live from our studios here in Accra. We'll go for a quick break. When we come back, we'll bring you talk back with the views and opinions you express and the stories we brought to you tonight on Eyewitness News. 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
1: He was here in Accra. 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
3: Hi, Sammy.
1: What are our listeners saying?
3: Let's start with Kennedy Onipayede. He says the MPP has no moral right to complain about this 261 million cocaine seizure. We saw worse drug scandals under their tenure. Now that government has intercepted the drugs and is fixing the system, they are only complaining about invitation cards to a meeting. This is pure hypocrisy.
1: Akapoina for Mimi says, when did the Ghana Police Service realize that there is such a law? Were they not in this country when all things were happening? Where were they when people were sharing unprintable words? The decision to cherry pick is serving a bad precedent, and it's about time Ghanaians speak against such act.
3: Prince from Kufuoredia says, democracy guarantees freedom of expression, but that freedom comes with responsibility. Practicing democracy does not give anyone the license to deliberately spread false information and misinformation. That could create unnecessary fear and panic in society. Before we speak, post or share information, we must make an effort to verify the facts. Freedom of expression and responsible citizenship must go hand in hand. Let us speak freely, but let us also speak responsibly and truthfully. A strong democracy depends on informed and responsible citizens.
1: Was Yoga in Abotia 13 in Abotia region says, it is inconsistent for the MPP minority to now push for recall of parliament when they openly oppose the speaker's earlier call to resume. If they truly have urgent matters, they can wait until the scheduled return of the house. Selective agency undermines the credibility of their concerns and looks purely political.
3: We the people from Ayarifa says, it's not about making arrests. It's about what happens next. Impunities semper and deteriorate invited. Impunity always invites ever worse deeds or greater crimes. I think we the people of Ayarifa wanted to put in one of his Latin things, but couldn't.
1: He's a Latin scholar.
3: Yes.
1: Yakubu Ibn Chambers in Wale Wale says, we the citizens cannot sit aloof and watch a few individuals in society drag the reputation of our country into the international mud. The international community is watching how the government of Ghana is dealing with the situation. The measures that will be taken should be enough to deter potential cocaine traffickers. The security lapses at the borders are getting worse under this administration. Ghana, my motherland, cannot bear the weight of what is happening in terms of drug trafficking.
3: Isaac in Kaswa Ion City says, why is the minority now behaving as if they love the country more than everybody? This is becoming very interesting.
1: Jose Adoboy in La says, the one who called for equity must come with clean hands. I will not be surprised if they are behind it. We are aware of their records. Abba and Papa Abba.
3: Felix in Adabraka says, why should we waste time on this national time wasters and national looters? They don't have anything good for this nation apart from attention seeking, the micro minority group.
1: Daniel in Sandema says, Honorable Abib is making baseless arguments. He knows very well that when it comes to the fight against drugs, the NDC has demonstrated greater

0: commitment than the MPP. Can he explain why the then president withdrew NACOC from the port? They should give us a break.
1: Eric Kinlashibi says, I'm shocked to remark that the majority chief whip, Honorable Dafia Mekpo, does not consider it necessary for parliament to be recalled to look into circumstances leading to the recent drug trafficking in which Ghana's image is being tarnished in the international community. Ghana is in the wrong hands.
0: Abinash Naliwa says, I told this minority is confused because of their numbers in parliament. If not, has cocaine issue got to do with parliament? They should give us a break.
1: Godwin Mensah Npong says the minority only want to play politics with it.
0: Godwin Mensah, the same Godwin Mensah, but it's on a different topic. He says, Honorable Suyini, the Pong barrier, the dust is just too much. What is happening to our roads and the one from Vakura about to Pong Town? What is happening to the dust? What is happening? The dust is killing us.
1: The chief from Ho says, please call on Mr. Martin Pobu concerning this issue, because the way he sounded yesterday on the media platforms, it's obvious that his thought yesterday about the woman being put in custody may have changed. Being a human rights activist must come with certain limits in how they act as lawyers.
0: Let's do the next one. Papa Bisu in Springter says, good evening. The road sector is really on track, and we salute the president and staff of the Ministry of Roads, plus the minister and other sector ministers. The resetting agenda is really on course.
1: Tafamba David in Kibi says, I think the road minister is doing a fantastic job. In fact, he's my pick when it comes to best performing ministers. However, in as much as he's on the neck of the contractors to complete their projects before the given time frame, I would admonish them to do the right thing. I mean the good job, because it's not just about completing on time, but quality and durability.
0: Paul from Tamale says, please ask the minister what he's doing about the Tamale Borga Road. The road is now a death trap.
1: Kwame is also asking what is happening to the Tema Afienya Road. It seems nothing is happening, he says.
0: Larry says, thank you for the roads initiative, but when can we start talking about trains? That will open up the country faster. Our leaders should start thinking outside the box.
1: John from Odan wants to know when the road from Koforidua to Suhum would commence.
0: Another one says, please ask the minister about the Pong Pampram Road.
1: Majid from Tamale says, the road sector is receiving a major facelift under this government, and the NDC deserves much commendation from Ghanaians so that they will continue the wonderful work they are doing for Mother Ghana.
0: Says, please ask the... Well, at least at the Pong Road...
1: There's a lot of people want to know what's happening with the
0: updates on.
1: So this is Pong.
0: Okay, this is Spoon.
1: Yes.
0: Okay, the other one is Spoon. Okay, all right.
1: This is Spoon.
0: Spoon yes. Tor Road. And then Kofi Joe says, Dodowa to Afenya Junction to Dowenya. Asking for an update. Okay.
1: This Spoon Barrier, Spoon to Spoon Barrier Road. Will there be gutters on the road? When will they be completed, Sammy?
0: B Blast says, the contractor on the hallway to Logba Road is not serious. This is from
1: Situfe. Yes, Maoli in Tema says, a few months ago, soldiers came to our stretch to clear the road from Ashaman roundabout to Afenya. They have left the road with no contractor. What is happening?
0: Ismail from Tema says, tell the Honorable Dagbon
1: is proud of him.
0: Hey.
1: Dagbon.
0: Smell out. Yeah. Right, it very well. Dagbon is proud of him,
1: yes,
0: okay,
1: Dagbon.
0: For his good jobs. Okay.
1: Raphael says, please tell the deputy minister to come to Katamanso number 1 and 2. The stretch from Kubikrom all the way to Apollonia is so terrible. We need his help, please.
0: Ghanaians have roads there is a major issue for everybody, friend. Okay, let's go to Sami from Doja. It says, NDC appointees and government must be extra meticulous in their dealings, because MPP is fighting and trying very hard to find scandal against the government and their appointees at all costs. They have started their modus operandi with alacrity.
1: John in Odumaso Kobo says, was the MPP party using the using and applying the same rules and standards in investigating fraud cases during their time in office. They look very sharp and harsh nowadays.
0: Sami from Doji again says, so nobody in the NPP party is advising their members to stop talking anyhow in this country. NDC, wake up. All these operations from the NPP so that the police can arrest them, they will look as if the government is arresting their members and they will want to score cheap political points. Anyway, Ghanaians are not so dumb to fall to this antics of the NPP.
1: Now, from Nadoli Kalu, he says, I think the minority is demanding for investigations where I think the minority's demand for investigation is unnecessary and will drain the public purse if any investigation is done. So that's from Nadoli Kalu.
0: Okay, let's do Eric from Lashibi. He says, there is information circulating on social media that a picture put out by the Ghana Police Service, not Ghana Jollof, and that the said Barbara Santoa died about 3 years ago. It would be good for the police to come out to clarify the mix-up.
1: Bra Ibo says, there is no government as we speak. The country has been turned into comedians. It's the president and his government saying it is okay for other people to insult, but nobody can do so. Whilst others cannot do so, they are bringing international ridicule upon Ghana. The country is being mocked outside because of the cocaine issues. The police should be briefing us on the progress so far regarding the cocaine issue, but as jokers, they are busy talking about the Ghana Jollof matter.
0: Richmond from Adabraka says the recall for the minority for parliament to come and investigate this matter is much ado about nothing. The minority should give us a break. There are more pressing issues in this country that needs urgent attention. Let's do Emmanuel Latte from Alaju, and he says the minority just wants Ghana to waste money to recall members of parliament. They should wait. When parliament resumes, they can table whatever investigations they want to table before the house to consider. Fred from Tema says the Ghana Police Service is now justifying the arrest of people. Ghana, we live to see. Time will tell.
1: Larisha from Adenta says, what's happening to the Adenta Dodowa Road? Yes, we can see some work going on, but can it be done quicker? We need this road done so that we can be moving easily. There's another road from Tofik talking about the expressway. He's asking, Deputy Minister, please, are you sure this expressway can be completed in 2 years? Are you sure the work will be quality? Are you sure we'll not end up with other scandals after this work? There's another one from Joseph. Joseph is speaking, is writing from Alajo too. He says, this issue of arresting people, we should stop it. Why are we arresting when it's unnecessary? Would insult kill? Would insult destroy people? No, the police should concentrate on other things.
0: Another one from Adam says, these guys keep making jokes of themselves with these demands and demands here and there. So far, none of these demands have come to fruition. And so why do they keep asking for demands here and there? The government is focused on working. They should give the John Mahama administration a break and let him concentrate on getting Ghana to the promised land. Another one says, from Adam again says, constructive conversation based on intellectual back and forth, and not the propaganda that we see all the time. Suhini, excellent submission. Me, Fred, before you come in, me from Mosu says, I'm enjoying the conversation with Suhini. He's on top of issues, and the roads in this country need to be fixed. Years ago, we were told that it was year of roads, but little did we know that nothing was done. You have a final one?
1: Yes, this from Adam. He says, it seems like the work on the Accra-Tema motorway is slowing down. The dust is killing us, especially those of us who live on the other part around East Legon. They need to be watering this place every day, because this dust, we cannot survive.
0: Fred, thank you very much. Fred Tetejab, on the head of current affairs at CTFM and Chadawan Television. bringing us with the Talkback segment on Eyewitness News. 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
1: A school for a bill. Ne lechlan Ghana say womo kusu jine woho. A school for. A teacher for. A na wofo. 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
1: Who? 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

good evening. My name is Ida Blanks, and it's time for Beach Newsroom Late Edition. Coming up in the bulletin, IFC considers $1 billion investment in Ghana's strategic sectors. SIC Life Takrade branch relocates to Market Circle after fire incident. NPP calls for constituent assembly before referendum. Details of these stories and more coming up in 15 minutes. Please do stay.

0: There's so much grateful for your company this evening. Let's now settle for the details of our stories. SIC Life Insurance Limited Takoradi branch has temporarily relocated to Market Circle after a fire incident occurred at their former branch. The company, in a public notice dated September 16, 2026, said there were no reported injuries following the incident. According to SIC Life, the Takoradi branch will now operate from its office at Market Circle, opposite Chicken Man Pizza Man, to ensure customers continue to receive services. The company said the fire-affected branch would remain temporarily closed to businesses until further notice. SIC Life said it was monitoring the situation and would provide further updates as more information become available. Moving on, the New Patriotic Party has rejected the government's proposed approach to the ongoing constitutional amendment process, calling instead for the establishment of a constituent or consultative assembly before the proposed amendments are taken to Parliament or for a referendum. Kojo Opon Nkrumah, chairman of the NPP's policy committee, said the party would oppose what he described as an attempt to bundle the government's preferred amendment into a referendum without further broad-based deliberation. He said the party's position was informed by the scale of the proposed changes and the need to secure broad political and public agreement on reforms to the 1992 constitution.
1: Any effort to bundle the government's preferred amendments into a referendum as one question or several questions will not receive the support of the New Patriotic Party. The NPP will therefore oppose the processes, namely a simple yes vote at a referendum and the bills in parliament. We remind the government of what Article 290 requires. At a referendum, at least 40% participation and 75% yes. Those thresholds were written in deliberate so that the entrenched provision of our supreme law cannot be changed by one political party acting alone. No referendum in the Fourth Republic has cleared them without both major traditions on board. The NPP wants this exercise to succeed, and we want the committee's good recommendations to become law. We want Ghanaians to vote in a referendum confident that what they are voting for has been argued over and agreed by the people that they trust to represent. That confidence cannot be manufactured in a drafting room by November. It will be built by bringing in and not shutting the door to various stakeholders. And so we call on the government, listen to the TUC, listen to the citizens' platform, listen to the chairman of your own committee, listen to the chiefs, the professional bodies, and the students and the trade and the farmers who told the committee what they wanted, and listen to the largest opposition party and the other political party who are coming not to obstruct but to offer a path to a constitution that will outlast all of us.
0: And that was Kojo Opon Nkrumah, the chairman of the NPP's policy committee. The International Finance Corporation of the World Bank Group has urged government to sustain the country's recent macroeconomic gains while crediting an enabling environment to attract greater private sector investment. The call was made by the managing director of the IFC, Makhtar Diop, following a meeting with the Minister for Finance, Dr. Kessie Latufo-Osin, in Accra. In an interview on the sidelines of the meeting, Mr. Diop disclosed that the corporation is considering investment of about $1 billion with a potential pipeline of up to $1.2 billion for strategic sectors of Ghana's economy.
2: We have seen that in the last few years, Ghana has turned the tide. They've been able to do a solid adjustment, but also to put in place measures that will structurally, hopefully, help Ghana not to go back in a situation where the debt is a problem and inflation is affecting the economy. So on that basis, I listened very carefully to His Excellency the Minister, who gave me his vision and the vision of His Excellency the President on how they want to take Ghana to the next step and make sure that it's an investment-grade country and it's a country who could attract more private sector, because they have now adjusted the macroeconomy and put in place a condition for investors both locally and internationally to come to Ghana. So this is what we have discussed. The Minister gave me a list of sectors in which he would like IFC to continue supporting them. At the top of it is energy, infrastructure, agriculture, and to be able to create jobs in this country. In all this program we are working, we have now a portfolio of $500 million, and we are a pipeline of $1.2 billion, but we will do more.
0: And that was Mr. Makhtar Diop, who is the managing director of the International Finance Corporation. Again, Mr. Diop further cited poultry production as a key sector where enhanced domestic production could significantly reduce the country's reliance on imports.
2: I've seen across the continent a heightened understanding of the consequences of building a resilient economy, because you cannot every time there is an external shock to have a huge setback that we have seen in African economies. So I've seen more and more, not only what is interesting, that question being discussed by the public sector, but the private sector now more and more is discussing it and see how they can contribute in it. What I'm seeing right now is to see more and more how we can, things that were imported and can be produced in the continent at a competitive cost, produced locally. Mr. Minister told me, for instance, Ghana is still on the poultry side importing a lot of poultry. There is no reason why Ghana cannot on this side be self-sufficient. I've seen it in other countries and I've seen it in other sectors. So one of the things that we have been doing is to be able to indigenize the production in certain sectors, which will be helping not only for job creation, but to create a much more resilient economy and be able to be better prepared when shocks are happening. And it is in various sectors.
0: Moving on, the Chief Executive Officer of the Chamber of Agribusiness Ghana, Anthony Morrison, has said Ghana's quest to achieve tomato self-sufficiency will remain difficult unless government deepens collaboration with the private sector and brings more producers into the industry. In an interview, he urged government to reconsider tomato imports as part of efforts to support the transition towards local production.
3: If we position ourselves and look on bringing on board new producers rather than the existing farmers, then we will be achieving a tomato sufficiency. Now, you cannot also be projecting to attain tomato sufficiency while importing a lot of tomatoes from Burkina Faso, because government does not have money to put into investment. It is the private sector that puts investment there. So government must put in their trade policies where they meet private sector investment. And this is what we are talking about. If private sector can be supported and guaranteed that at the time of harvest, at the time that they have invested into 100 acres, 200, 500 acres, government will not allow free importation of tomatoes to come from Burkina Faso, then we'll be working to achieve our current tragedy. Other than that, government itself must now look for new fields where we can, every region, we can boast of at least 1,000 or 2,000 acres of tomato field. In the next 6 months to 8 months, we should be able to achieve that. But using existing farmer base and the existing field, I'm afraid this is not possible.
0: And that was the Chief Executive Officer of the Chamber of Agribusiness Ghana, Anthony Morrison. The Governor of the Bank of Ghana, Dr. Johnson Nesiama, has charged the Central Securities Depository to ensure more transparent information for investors and potential capital market players. Speaking at the launch of the CSD Investor Connect and Ring the Bell ceremony, Dr. Nesiama said this will boost confidence in the market and keep it attractive for more market players. The introduction of the CSD Investor Connect forms part of initiatives by the Central Securities Depository to open up market information to more people in order to attract investments.
4: That market will deepen only if investors can see, investors can understand, and investors can trust what they owe. Now, confidence is fundamental to every financial market, and technological innovation must strengthen rather than compromise it. So in specific terms, the CSD must protect the integrity and confidentiality of investor records. The CSD must provide reliable authentication and account recovery processes. The CSD must ensure service continuity and prompt response when incidents occur.
0: And that was the Governor of the Bank of Ghana, Dr. Johnson Nesiama. Now, for his part, the Director General of the Securities and Exchange Commission, Dr. James Kluche Avezi, assured that the deployment of the digital channels will transform the market and enhance its accessibility to young investors.
5: Such innovation will make investment opportunities accessible to millions of Ghanaians who already use mobile money every day. A fundamental requirement for a successful capital market is trust. We have experienced financial sector challenges, governance failures, and cases where investors lost confidence because of poor transparency and weak information flows. So therefore, creating the opportunity to expand access to the market will be meaningless if investors do not trust the system.
0: And that was Director General of the Securities and Exchange Commission, Dr. James Kluche Avegi. That is our wrap-up on Beach Newsroom. Late edition, let's now recap the top headlines.

NPP calls for constituent assembly before referendum. SIC Live Takrade branch relocates to Market Circle after fire incident. IFC considers $1 billion investment in Ghana's strategic sectors. 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My name is Ida Blankson. Good night and enjoy your weekend.

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0: Now on my bless.
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1: Oh, på my bless.
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0: 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Are you gonna call me like you said you would? Is this really your real phone number?
1: Some of y'all go get washed. Some of y'all just go pop. Some of y'all just go talk. 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

0: 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Got you bitches looking like a flashback. 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
1: Quack, quack.
0: Itty bitty bitty back. Hit the app, hit the app. If he played the cards right, pity pat, kitty cat. If he ain't about the back,

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So you see why I be super lit, right? The potential here is infinite. Can I be your scripture and your script? I wanna touch you all type of ways, cause you touch life type different.